0: to restore power quickly enough and have filed a class action lawsuit. NIPSCO said the storm caused extensive damage, but that they remain committed to restoring power safely and as quickly as possible and will fully cooperate if an investigation is launched.
1: ABC's Alex Perez. Indiana's Governor Mike Braun has called for an investigation into NIPSCO. Dave Packer, ABC News.
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Ironman on Your Real Country Tuesday. My name is Al Farb. Sad day around here, as we learned earlier today from her nephew and bodyguard, or all-around head of security, Dolly Parton, has died at the age of 80, and will definitely be a legend who will never be forgotten, always be remembered for this, just the wonderful person that she was. So a very, very sad day as we remember Dolly Parton, who died today at 80. Patti Loveless, Blame It on Your Heart right now on Real Country.

0: On Your Real Country Tuesday, my name is Al Farbel. 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

0: Ella Langley and Beat Her on Your Real Country Tuesday. My name is Al Farbo. If you could change one thing about your husband or boyfriend, what would it be? The most popular answer to that question is his domestic skills. That's followed by his appetite in the bedroom, his looks, and his intelligence. It's slightly reassuring to note that about 1 in 4 women don't want to change anything about their husband or boyfriend, though. More of your favorite real country salad. You're coming up right around the corner for you from Mel McDaniel and Stand Up Blake Shelton. Who are you when I'm not looking? And more next right here on Real Country.
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0: 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Pilot Owens number is 842-5745 or Kay Bolton, 830-2932. On the overnight, looking at partly cloudy skies in north central Nebraska with temps down to about 58. Northwest winds at around 5 miles an hour is all. Sunshine for Wednesday, a high near 82 degrees. Winds pretty calm at just 5 miles an hour. Clear on Wednesday night, temps down to 57. Sunny on Thursday and staying pretty calm. Thursday's high 84. On the overnight, south central South Dakota, looking at clear skies, temps down to about 59. Northwest winds 5 to 8. Sunshine for Wednesday, a high of 83 expected. North winds 6 to 10. Clear skies on Wednesday night, temps down to 57. North winds 5 to 7 miles an hour. Looking at Thursday's forecast, sunny in central South Dakota on Thursday with a high of 84. South winds becoming southeast 5 to 10, gusting as high as 18. 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
2: From ABC News, I'm Dave Packard. 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
5: In recent years, Dolly telling Howard Stern about the first time she heard Whitney Houston perform her song. She was in her car, and she had to pull over.
6: And it was the most overwhelming sensation, because I couldn't believe my little country sad song, you know, could even be done like that.
5: In 1980, she was convinced by Jane Fonda to join Jane and Lily Tomlin in 9 to 5. Dolly famously writing the song that defined the movie.
2: Dolly Parton was 80. Canada announcing new retaliatory tariffs today on $20 billion worth of American goods. Ontario Premier Doug Ford says the auto industry will be hurt by the tariffs most and urges the U.S. to come back to the table with Canada as soon as possible.
7: No deal is better than a bad deal. It would have bled out our steel industry, and we buy more steel off the U.S. than any other country. It would have hurt our auto sector, and our auto sector is so integrated since 1960s, the auto pack. Parts will go back and forth 8 times before they get assembled, either in Ontario or another auto state.
2: As the Iran war drags on, ABC News has learned the father of a sailor on the USS Lincoln has been detained by ICE. The sailor, Joshua Aviles, says his father had a work permit and, quote, had done everything through immigration to get his green card approved. DHS saying bluntly, having a family member in the military is not a free pass to violate our nation's laws. The Justice Department suggesting in a court filing today the Kennedy Center could face demolition if the president is not allowed to renovate it and put his name on it. 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
10: Hey, what's everyone drinking?
9: 30 minutes ago, Kyle got his friends another round of drinks.
10: Cheers!
9: 5 minutes ago, Kyle decided to drive home drunk. 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
11: Sir, have you been drinking tonight?
9: A chain of events that began 2 hours ago is about to change Kyle's whole world. 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
2: Pennsylvania's Governor Josh Shapiro today urging people to do what they can to protect themselves as the state reports its first 2 deaths from measles this year. In that state's worst outbreak in decades.
12: So far this year, there have been 393 confirmed cases of measles in Pennsylvania. That is the highest number of measles cases since 1992.
2: The vast majority of cases are among people who aren't vaccinated. A temporary pause for strikes on Moscow, as CIA Director John Ratcliffe reportedly holds a series of meetings in the city. ABC's Marcus Morris says, despite the pause, Ukrainian troops have been making gains in the war.
13: Ukraine has managed to hit targets deep inside Russia, and that's notable because they've been hitting oil-producing facilities, and Russia has had to shut down some of those facilities, and it's caused a bit of a fuel crisis in Russia. In fact, in Moscow and parts of St. Petersburg recently, there have been gas lines, people trying to get fuel. There's also been rationing fuel. So there is a real sense that Ukraine is having some success.
2: In Texas, Fort Worth's city council moved to authorize an $11.25 million settlement in the police death of Tatiana Jefferson, who was fatally shot during an encounter back in 2019. Fort Worth's mayor saying in a statement, "We hope this agreement offers meaningful closure." Dave Packer, ABC News.
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Lori Morgan and Watch Me on Your Real Country Tuesday. My name is Al Farb. Thank you so much for listening to us while we play all of your favorite real country songs right here in one place. And we're going to keep on doing it for you now with Earl Thomas Conley, Nobody Falls Like a Fool, right now on Real Country.

Dierks Bentley getting drunk on a plane on your Real Country Tuesday. My name is Al Farb with more of your favorites on the way. Coming up for Jordan Davis, Tucson Too Late, Clay Walker, and Then What? 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

0: Cody Johnson, I'm going to love you on your Real Country Tuesday. My name is Al Farbel. Do you have a someday wardrobe? A lot of women do. 4 out of 10 women have bought something that was too small, hoping it would look good once they lost weight. Someday. And 6 in 10 women still confess that they own a pair of jeans that no longer fits, but might someday. More of your favorite old country songs are coming up right around the corner for you from Diamond Rio. One more day. Merle Haggard, the fighting side of me, and more next on Real Country.
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13: 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Phila Owens numbers 842-5745 or Kay Bolton 830-2932. On the overnight, looking at partly cloudy skies in north central Nebraska with temps down to about 58. Northwest winds at around 5 miles an hour is off.

0: Sunshine for Wednesday, a high near 82 degrees. Wind's pretty calm at just 5 miles an hour. Clear on Wednesday night, temps down to 57. Sunny on Thursday and staying pretty calm. Thursday's high 84. On the overnight South Central South Dakota, looking at clear skies, temps down to about 59. Northwest winds 5 to 8. Sunshine for Wednesday, a high of 83 expected. North winds 6 to 10. Clear skies on Wednesday night, temps down to 57. North winds 5 to 7 miles an hour. Looking at Thursday's forecast, sunny in central South Dakota on Thursday with a high of 84. South winds becoming southeast 5 to 10, gusting as high as 18. 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

0: 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My name is Al Farb with more of your favorites on the way next.
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2: From ABC News, I'm Dave Packer. Tributes pouring in for country music icon Dolly Parton, who died today at 80. Fans like London Kachura gathering tonight by her star in the Hollywood Walk of Fame.
3: She came from nothing and was able to overcome so many trials, and I think that she was able to show that with her presence and continued to give such love to everyone in the world, and she just remained super humble and was very inspiring.
2: President Trump ordering flags flown at half-staff for 1 week. Keeping it in the family, the AP projects Senator Darlene Graham will win the special Republican primary runoff election for South Carolina's U.S. Senate seat, setting her up to take her late brother's spot on the ballot in the upcoming general election. Graham, emotional.
4: Thank you, Lindsey, for your service to South Carolina and to this country. It's just not the same without you here.
2: Her opponent, Ralph Norman, caught off guard.
5: I did not prepare a concession speech, I'll tell you. That was not in the cards. But, you know, you when you sign up, you either, you can win or you can lose. I took that risk.
2: An escalating U.S.-Canada trade war, ABC's Rachel Scott.
6: After President Trump imposed steep new tariffs on Canadian goods, Canada now firing back with tariffs of up to 50% on some 700 American products sold in Canada. Canada doubling its tariffs on American goods, including steel, aluminum, furniture, and clothing.
2: Much of the West still has bone-dry conditions with very hot temperatures fueling more wildfires. Outside Reno, firefighters still trying to gain the upper hand on a fire that's forced tens of thousands to evacuate. ABC's Melissa Adan is there.
7: As evacuations lift and residents in northern Reno return home, the triple-digit heat could continue for several more days as temperatures could reach up to 115 degrees in the southwest.
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2: Exclusive interview with ABC News. The family of Alex Pretty, the ICU nurse who was shot and killed by ICE agents in Minneapolis last winter, says they want answers about who was responsible for their son's death. His mother, Susan Pretty.
12: They murdered our child. I understand that immigration, there is a policy in place. I understand that. But this is not the way to do it. People need to be held responsible when they murder people in this country.
2: Troubling new findings for pro football players and the rate for devastating brain injuries.
13: CTE is a degenerative brain disorder caused by repeated head injuries. At least one in four former football players in the NFL who died between 2016 and 2021 may have had it, according to a study in the British Medical Journal. And among those who gave their brains to science, and more than 300 did, nearly all had evidence of CTE. 93.2%. In a statement to ESPN, the NFL says it continuously strives to make the game of football safer. Wayne Cabot, ABC News.
2: As the lights began to turn back after 2 weeks on with no power for many northern Indiana residents, Indiana Governor Mike Braun urged an investigation into the Northern Indiana Public Service Company over their handling of a series of outages, including whether the power company adequately maintained vegetation and protected its infrastructure. Dave Packer, ABC News.
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the Langley word for the wind on your Real Country Tuesday. My name is Al Farr with more of your favorites on the way. 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

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This is her favorite song, you know that, right? So if we play it good and loud, she might get up and dance again. Oh, she put her beard down. Here she comes, here she comes. Left, left, left, right, left.

0: Dolly Parton, who we sadly lost today at the age of 80. What a true icon she was and will be remembered for many, many years to come. We will always love you, Dolly. 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
4: 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Phila Owens number is 842-5745 or Kay Bolton 830-2932. On the overnight, looking at partly cloudy skies in north central Nebraska with temps down to about 58. Northwest winds at around 5 miles an hour is all. Sunshine for Wednesday, a high near 82 degrees. Winds pretty calm at just 5 miles an hour. Clear on Wednesday night, temps down to 57. Sunny on Thursday and staying pretty calm. Thursday's high 84. On the overnight, south central South Dakota, looking at clear skies, temps down to about 59. Northwest winds 5 to 8. Sunshine for Wednesday, a high of 83 expected. North winds 6 to 10. Clear skies on Wednesday night, temps down to 57. North winds 5 to 7 miles an hour. Looking at Thursday's forecast, sunny in central South Dakota on Thursday with a high of 84. South winds becoming southeast 5 to 10, gusting as high as 18. 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

0: Alan Jackson, who's cheating who on Real Country? My name is Al Farbell. If you're feeling stressed at the office, find a window fast. 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Researchers found that just gazing out of the window at trees helps slow the heart rates of people who had just completed a very stressful task. 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
2: From ABC News, I'm Dave Packer. Remembering the life of Dolly Parton, the beloved country music star passing away at the age of 80 years old today, her fans gathering in Nashville.
3: I personally didn't even know that she was sick, so I didn't. It was a shock.
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6: She was a very caring human being that looked out for everybody. That's what I would say about her. She was a good human being, a nice person who cared about everybody.
2: In a runoff election today, Darlene Graham, who was appointed to the seat following Lindsey Graham's death, is a projected winner, setting her up to take her late brother's spot on the ballot. To her team and supporters.
7: Politics is a team sport, and without you, we would not have won. All of you.
2: Congressman Ralph Norman conceded defeat. Graham will face Democratic nominee and pediatrician Annie Andrews in November. Immediately after President Trump hit Canada with 50% tariffs, Canada striking back, imposing new tariffs on 700 U.S. imports beginning 2 weeks from today. Paul Butler sums up the feeling north of the border.
8: I'm a proud Canadian. I will always be a proud Canadian. Emphasis on Canada, not the 51st state of America or any way close to that.
2: A horrific event in Billings, Montana. Authorities now confirm 4 adults and 4 children were killed in a suspected attack on a home on Sunday when a suspect fired on the residence and a fire destroyed it. Sheriff Kent O'Donnell.
9: Our biggest thing at this point is recovery of evidence and that is done in a safe and expedient manner.
2: Police say a male suspect was found at the scene with a self-inflicted gunshot wound and later died at the hospital. Wall Street, the Dow gained 160 points today. 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
2: Pennsylvania's Governor Josh Shapiro today urging people to do what they can to protect themselves as the state reports its first two deaths from measles this year in that state's worst outbreak in decades.
12: So far this year, there have been 393 confirmed cases of measles in Pennsylvania. That is the highest number of measles cases since 1992.
2: The vast majority of cases are among people who aren't vaccinated. Bone dry conditions in the western United States continue to fuel wildfire worries. ABC's Melissa Adon is in California with more.
13: West of Fort Worth, Texas, it's an all-out aerial assault on the out-of-control Ross Fire. The raging inferno going from 25 acres to more than 50,000 in less than a day. That's nearly 80 square miles, an area roughly the size of Baltimore. It's fueled by bone dry brush and triple digit temperatures that have plagued the West all summer. Outside Reno, firefighters are still trying to gain the upper hand on a fire that's forced tens of thousands to evacuate.
2: In Texas, the Fort Worth City Council voted unanimously to approve an $11.25 million settlement for the family of Tatiana Jefferson, the 28-year-old black woman who was fatally shot by a police officer in 2019. If approved by probate court, the money is expected to be placed in a trust for two of her nephews and divided amongst other surviving family members. Dave Packer, ABC News.
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2: 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If you had

She was storming through the house that day, and I could tell she was leaving. And I thought, oh, she'll be back, till she turned around and pointed at the wall and said,

It's the King George Strait and Give It Away on your Real Country Tuesday. My name is Al Farb. Thank you so much for letting us give you all of your favorite real country songs, because, hey, they're ours as well. Playing them for you right here in one place, like Trisha Yearwood. She's in love with a boy right now on Real Country.

Jason Aldean, how far does goodbye go on your Real Country Tuesday? My name is Al Farr with more of your favorites on the way, coming up from Craig Morgan and A Little Bit of Life, Ronnie Millsap, There Ain't No Getting Over Me, and more on the way, made possible by Progressive Insurance. 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

0: Highway 101, the bed you made for me on Real Country. My name is Al Farbo. For every mother who thinks all moms have it together, this should reveal how hectic school mornings are for every patient. Nearly half of moms have sent kids off to school with unbrushed teeth. 37% admit to not brushing their kids' hair in the morning to save time. And 36% of moms admit to driving their kids to school while they were still wearing their pajamas. More of your favorite old country songs are coming up right around the corner for you from Merle Haggard to the Working Man Blues. Justin Moore, This Is My Dirt, and more next right here on Real Country.
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4: 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Phila Owens numbers 842-5745 or Kay Bolton 830-2932. On the overnight, looking at partly cloudy skies in north central Nebraska with temps down to about 58. Northwest winds at around 5 miles an hour is all. Sunshine for Wednesday, a high near 82 degrees. Winds pretty calm at just 5 miles an hour. Clear on Wednesday night, temps down to 57. Sunny on Thursday and staying pretty calm. Thursday's high 84. On the overnight, south central South Dakota, looking at clear skies, temps down to about 59. Northwest winds 5 to 8. Sunshine for Wednesday, a high of 83 expected. North winds 6 to 10. Clear skies on Wednesday night, temps down to 57. North winds 5 to 7 miles an hour. Looking at Thursday's forecast, sunny in central South Dakota on Thursday with a high of 84. South winds becoming southeast 5 to 10, gusting as high as 18. A reminder, folks, for more local news, weather, and sports, you can check out our website. 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

heart every day. I might get a little tired on the weekend. After I draw my pay, I'll go back working. Come Monday morning, I'm right back with the crew.

0: Merle Haggard of the Working Man Blues on Real Country. 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

0: were all just alike. 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Well, that didn't turn out too good. You okay? What are you looking at? Yeah, that's a real gun in that gun rack. No, I don't have a permit for it. You got a permit to ask stupid questions like that?
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2: From ABC News, I'm Dave Packer. The trade war with Canada escalates and consumers will pay. That according to a new study from the Yale Budget Lab, which says the current U.S. tariffs in place, including new 50% tariffs on some Canadian imports, will cost the typical American household nearly $1,100.

0: $1,500 per year. And that doesn't include the estimated cost of the new retaliatory tariffs announced by Canada. ABC's Karen Travers.
1: Canada is going to put in place tariffs effective September 8th, and they're not messing around. I mean, they were really strong in their response, saying Canada must respond. Their finance minister said, "We stood up for our workers. We stood up for our businesses. We stood up for Canada." I mean, they were making it very clear that they were not going to let the tariffs that the president put in place over the weekend go unanswered.
0: Southern Command says a U.S. task force struck another speedboat in the Caribbean that it says was involved in narco trafficking. Southcom says the operation killed four people. Darlene Graham, who was appointed to the seat following Lindsey Graham's death to the Senate, was the projected winner of Tuesday's Republican primary runoff for that seat, setting her up to take her late brother's spot on the November ballot. Darlene Graham describing it as another emotional night.
2: "I continue to miss Lindsey every day, and there is still a big hole in my heart."
0: Congressman Ralph Norman conceded defeat. Fans of country music icon Dolly Parton, rocked by her death at 80, announced on Tuesday Nashville Mayor Freddie O'Connell.
3: "We've already started to see people putting memorials up at the soon-to-open Songteller Hotel, which she had been working on as an active project."
0: ABC's Alex Stone on the 2025 death of Parton's husband.
4: "They were coming up on 58 years together when he passed away last year, and she said she even neglected her own health to take care of him."
0: And she says it was one for the ages, their love affair. You're listening to ABC News.
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0: Outside Reno, firefighters are still working to contain the Hawk Fire, but stubborn high temperatures across the region are fueling wildfire worries everywhere. ABC's Melissa Adan.
10: As evacuations lift and residents in northern Reno return home, the triple-digit heat could continue for several more days as temperatures could reach up to 115 degrees in the southwest.
0: Fire crews in Texas are also fighting the Ross Fire, which has exploded to 50,000 acres in less than a day. A troubling new study on pro football players and devastating brain injuries. ABC's Steve Osunsami.
11: Scientists are estimating that at least 25% of nearly 900 NFL players who died between 2016 and 2021 were sick with CTE, the degenerative brain disease caused by repetitive hits. But their bigger warning comes after looking at the actual brains of 338 of those players donated by their families to the scientists. 93.2% were positive for CTE.
0: The National Football League has responded to the findings, saying they, quote, continuously strive to make the game of football safer, including by implementing strategies to reduce concussions and head impacts. A case police are calling an unimaginable tragedy out of Billings, Montana. A man killed eight of his relatives, including four children, while they gathered for dinner. Police say the man later set the home on fire before killing himself with a self-inflicted gunshot wound. Dave Packer, ABC News.
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0: It's Dierks Bentley Sideways right here in Real Country, where I'm just going to take a quick minute to talk about Dolly, and I'm going to cry. So I apologize. It's not very professional, but I loved her. I loved Dolly Parton. Her music touched my soul, and I don't think I'm alone in that. The accolades are pouring in, and we'll be hearing many things about Dolly in the days to come, but just what a great example of grace and humility and humanity. God rest your soul, Dolly Parton. We will always love you.
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0: There's Low Cash, Hometown Home, right here in Real Country. I am so proud of those two. I've known them for years, and they're just great guys. They've got a new song out called Talking About that's really, really good. Keep it here. We're going to be talking about some music from Kenny Rogers. We've got him coming up. Josh Turner, too.
1: Shh, here she comes.
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3: 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Jacob Dylan and the Wallflowers.

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1: 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Phila Owens, number is 842-5745, or Kay Bolton, 830-2932. On the overnight, looking at partly cloudy skies in north central Nebraska with temps down to about 58. Northwest winds at around 5 miles an hour is all. Sunshine for Wednesday, a high near 82 degrees. Winds pretty calm at just 5 miles an hour. Clear on Wednesday night, temps down to 57. Sunny on Thursday and staying pretty calm. Thursday's high at 84. On the overnight, south central South Dakota, looking at clear skies, temps down to about 59. Northwest winds 5 to 8. Sunshine for Wednesday, a high of 83 expected. North winds 6 to 10. Clear skies on Wednesday night, temps down to 57. North winds 5 to 7 miles an hour. Looking at Thursday's forecast, sunny in central South Dakota on Thursday with a high of 84. South winds becoming southeast 5 to 10, gusting as high as 18. 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

0: That's Josh Turner all over me right here in Real Country. Been cleaning out my closets. Have you done that lately? You know, do you have a someday wardrobe that you're hanging on to? Because a lot of us do. They say 4 out of every 10 women have bought something that was too small, hoping that it's going to look good once they lost weight someday. And 6 in 10 women confess to still owning jeans that no longer fit, but might someday. Yeah, I'm big on that. Someday we're...
1: Here's the deal. 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
2: From ABC News, I'm Dave Pack. We're learning more about the death of Dolly Parton. A publicist revealing late Tuesday that Parton died after bravely facing a brief battle with cancer. ABC News entertainment reporter Joelle Gargiulo.
3: To talk about her heart and her music, well, there simply isn't enough time. 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Jolene, 1973.
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3: The next year, I Will Always Love You. The hits kept coming, and the music icon was inducted into the Country Music Hall of Fame in 1999.
2: Dolly Parton was 80 years old. The U.S.-Canada trade war explodes immediately after President Trump hit Canada with 50% tariffs. Canada striking back, imposing new tariffs on 700 U.S. imports beginning in less than 2 weeks. Paul Butler expressing the feelings of many Canadians about the president.
5: He's not doing any good for America. He's certainly not doing any good, honestly, for the rest of the world.
2: Warmer feelings for President Trump in South Carolina, where Darlene Graham won a special Republican primary election to fill the seat of her brother, the late Senator Lindsey Graham.
6: Mr. President, Lindsey truly loved you and viewed you as one of his closest friends. I appreciate that bond and appreciate all that you've done for our country. Our victory would not have been possible without you.
2: 7 months after a VA nurse, Alex Pretty, was shot and killed by federal agents on the streets of Minneapolis, his family speaking out for the first time to ABC News. His mother, Susan Pretty.
7: They murdered our child. I understand that immigration, there is a policy in place. I understand that. But this is not the way to do it. People need to be held responsible when they murder people in this country.
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11: 5 minutes ago, Kyle decided to drive home drunk. 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
13: Sir, have you been drinking tonight?
11: A chain of events that began 2 hours ago.

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1: Pennsylvania's Governor Josh Shapiro urging people to do what they can to protect themselves as the state reports its first two deaths from measles this year in the state's worst outbreak in decades.
2: So far this year, there have been 393 confirmed cases of measles in Pennsylvania. That is the highest number of measles cases since 1992.
1: The vast majority of cases are among people who aren't vaccinated. Bone dry conditions in the western U.S. fueling wildfire worries, including in Texas, where a fast-moving blaze is already causing problems. ABC's Melissa Adan.
3: West of Fort Worth, Texas, it's an all-out aerial assault on the out-of-control Ross Fire. The raging inferno going from 25 acres to more than 50,000 in less than a day. That's nearly 80 square miles, an area roughly the size of Baltimore. It's fueled by bone-dry brush and triple-digit temperatures that have plagued the West all summer. Outside Reno, firefighters are still trying to gain the upper hand on a fire that's forced tens of thousands to evacuate.
1: 22-year-old Zymir Hughes, the man believed to have terrorized Philadelphia residents while wearing a creepy mask, was taken into custody in Las Vegas by U.S. Marshals. Hughes is now being held in Clark County pending extradition to Pennsylvania, where he'll face charges including terroristic threats, harassment, and intimidation. Dave Packer, ABC News.
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6: 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And we love it. 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

cents. 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

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Damn straight, right here in real country. He's everywhere, like right here. George Strait, it's all my exes live in Texas in real country.

0: such a boy as me country.
1: That's Jason Aldean right here in Real Country. And then have them shop at Walmart so they can get Jason Aldean's clothing line. He's got a new one. It's called 10 Stone. He has teamed up with True Timber to create this line, which he said is grounded in grit, family, faith, and a deep respect for the outdoors. It's available at Walmart.

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0: Mama Tried, Merle Haggard, right here in Real Country. Have you guys seen that Disney and the NFL are teaming up? They've got this new line of clothing out. They've paired different characters with each NFL team for this clothing collection. For example, King Triton is with the Dolphins. That makes sense. The Jets have Buzz Lightyear. The Raiders have Darth Vader. And the Colts have a character I've never even heard of. Horace Horsecollar. What?
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6: 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Phila Owens, number is 842-5745, or Kay Bolton, 830-2932. On the overnight, looking at partly cloudy skies in north central Nebraska with temps down to about 58. Northwest winds at around 5 miles an hour is all. Sunshine for Wednesday.

0: a high near 82 degrees. Wind's pretty calm at just 5 miles an hour. Clear on Wednesday night, temps down to 57. Sunny on Thursday and staying pretty calm. Thursday's high 84. On the overnight, south central South Dakota, looking at clear skies, temps down to about 59. Northwest winds 5 to 8. Sunshine for Wednesday, a high of 83 expected. North winds 6 to 10. Clear skies on Wednesday night, temps down to 57. North winds 5 to 7 miles an hour. Looking at Thursday's forecast, sunny in central South Dakota on Thursday with a high of 84. South winds becoming southeast 5 to 10, gusting as high as 18. A reminder, folks, for more local news, weather, and sports, you can check out our website. 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

0: That's such a great song. Alan Jackson, I'd Love You All Over Again, right here in Real Country. How you doing? I'm Tammy Lively. We've got a lot of great music on the way. Stick around for some Alabama. I'm going to get to some Dierks Bentley. Maybe I'll be able to squeeze in a little Tracy Byrd, too. Keep it here to find out in Real Country.
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2: From ABC News, I'm Dave Packer. The trade war with Canada escalates and consumers will pay. That according to a new study from the Yale Budget Lab, which says the current U.S. tariffs in place, including new 50% tariffs on some Canadian imports, will cost the typical American household nearly $1,100 per year. And that doesn't include the estimated cost of the new retaliatory tariffs announced by Canada. ABC's Karen Travers.
3: Canada is...

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2: From ABC News, I'm Dave Packer. The trade war with Canada escalates and consumers will pay. That according to a new study from the Yale Budget Lab, which says the current U.S. tariffs in place, including new 50% tariffs on some Canadian imports, will cost the typical American household nearly $1,100 per year. And that doesn't include the estimated cost of the new retaliatory tariffs announced by Canada. ABC's Karen Travers.
3: Canada is...

0: of Tuesday's Republican primary runoff for that seat, setting her up to take her late brother's spot on the November ballot. Darlene Graham describing it as another emotional night.
1: I continue to miss Lindsey every day, and there is still a big hole in my heart.
0: Congressman Ralph Norman conceded defeat. Fans of country music icon Dolly Parton, rocked by her death at 80, announced on Tuesday. Nashville Mayor Freddie O'Connell.
2: We've already started to see people putting memorials up at the
0: affair. 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
0: Fire crews in Texas are also fighting the Ross Fire, which has exploded to 50,000 acres in less than a day. A troubling new study.
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It's George Strait right here in Real Country. Hi there, I'm Tammy Lively. You might not remember, but the original hit version of this song was done by Vicki Lawrence. Yeah, Mama's Family, that Vicki Lawrence. Here's Reba with The Night the Lights Went Out in Georgia.

0: You're in real country with Cody Johnson there, The Fall. Keep it here. Garth Brooks is on the way, and we'll do some Waylon Jennings next.
1: 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Real country. All.

0: That's Steve Warner on Life's Highway right here in Real Country. You know, there's a new poll out. They ask women, if you could change one thing about your husband or your boyfriend, what would it be? Well, I'm happy to report that 1 in 4 women said they wouldn't change a thing. The most popular answer, though, was his domestic skills. And my husband and I have been married a long time, but I do wish that he cooked. If he cooked, he would be perfect.
1: Hey, y'all, it's Charlie Starr from Blackberry Smoke. 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
1: 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File at Owens numbers 842-5745 or Kay Bolton 830-2932. On the overnight, looking at partly cloudy skies in north central Nebraska with temps down to about 58. Northwest winds around 5 miles an hour is all. Sunshine for Wednesday, a high near 82 degrees. Winds pretty calm at just 5 miles an hour. Clear on Wednesday night, temps down to 57. Sunny on Thursday and staying pretty calm. Thursday's high 84. On the overnight, south central South Dakota, looking at clear skies, temps down to about 59. Northwest winds 5 to 8. Sunshine for Wednesday, a high of 83 expected. North winds 6 to 10. Clear skies on Wednesday night, temps down to 57. North winds 5 to 7 miles an hour. Looking at Thursday's forecast, sunny in central South Dakota on Thursday with a high of 84. South winds becoming southeast 5 to 10, gusting as high as 18. 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

0: There's Delta Dawn, music from Tanya Tucker, right here in Real Country. That was one of my big hairbrush songs back in the day. And you probably know what I'm talking about. You know, you hear a song you like, you grab your hairbrush and act like it's a microphone, right? I did anyway. I love that one. Hey, keep it here. We're going to do some Judds, and I've got John Michael Montgomery.
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0: Hey, y'all, it's Charlie Starr from Blackberry Smoke. 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
2: From ABC News, I'm Dave Packer. We're learning more about the death of Dolly Parton. A publicist revealing late Tuesday that Parton died after bravely facing a brief battle with cancer. ABC News Entertainment reporter Joelle Gargiulo.
3: To talk about her heart and her music, well, there simply isn't enough time. 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Jolene, 1973.
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3: The next year, I Will Always Love You. The hits kept coming, and the music icon was inducted into the Country Music Hall of Fame in 1999.
2: Dolly Parton was 80 years old. The U.S.-Canada trade war explodes immediately after President Trump hit Canada with 50% tariffs. Canada striking back, imposing new tariffs on 700 U.S. imports beginning in less than 2 weeks. Paul Butler expressing the feelings of many Canadians about the president.
5: He's not doing any good for America. He's certainly not doing any good, honestly, for the rest of the world.
2: Warmer feelings for President Trump in South Carolina, where Darlene Graham won a special Republican primary election to fill the seat of her brother, the late Senator Lindsey Graham.
6: Mr. President, Lindsey truly loved you and viewed you as one of his closest friends. I appreciate that bond and appreciate all that you've done for our country. Our victory would not have been possible without you.
2: 7 months after a VA nurse, Alex Pretty, was shot and killed by federal agents on the streets of Minneapolis, his family speaking out for the first time to ABC News. His mother, Susan Pretty.
7: They murdered our child. I understand that immigration, there is a policy in place. I understand that. But this is not the way to do it. People need to be held responsible when they murder people in this country.
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2: Pennsylvania's Governor Josh Shapiro urging people to do what they can to protect themselves as the state reports its first 2 deaths from measles this year in the state's worst outbreak in decades.
10: So far this year, there have been 393 confirmed cases of measles in Pennsylvania. That is the highest number of measles cases since 1992.
2: The vast majority of cases are among people who aren't vaccinated. Bone dry conditions in the western U.S. fueling wildfire worries, including in Texas, where a fast-moving blaze is already causing problems. ABC's Melissa Adan.
11: West of Fort Worth, Texas, it's an all-out aerial assault on the out-of-control Ross Fire. The raging inferno going from 25 acres to more than 50,000 in less than a day. That's nearly 80 square miles, an area roughly the size of Baltimore. It's fueled by bone-dry brush and triple-digit temperatures that have plagued the West all summer. Outside Reno, firefighters are still trying to gain the upper hand on a fire that's forced tens of thousands to evacuate.
2: 22-year-old Zymir Hughes, the man believed to have terrorized Philadelphia residents while wearing a creepy mask, was taken into custody in Las Vegas by U.S. Marshals. Hughes is now being held in Clark County pending extradition to Pennsylvania, where he'll face charges including terroristic threats, harassment, and intimidation. Dave Packer, ABC News.
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how she played her games with many, many men. And you tell me that you don't think I'd be with her if I could just have known her way back then.

That's George Jones right here in Real Country. Good morning. I'm Tammy Lively. You know, this song was Vince Gill's first number one single, but it's not just a hit on the country charts. This song was covered by a jazz artist. Even the rock band Bad Company did a version of it. It's I Still Believe in You, Vince Gill, right here in Real Country.

0: That's Tracy Byrd right here in Real Country. Yeah, we do not bust out the tequila during football games, not unless everything has gone south, that's for sure. That's Tracy Byrd right here in Real Country. They're saying that you better be stocking up because football season's almost here. Guys will drink three or more beers during a game, so do the math.
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9: 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Phila Owens, number is 842-5745, or Kay Bolton, 830-2932. On the overnight, looking at partly cloudy skies in north central Nebraska with temps down to about 58. Northwest winds at around 5 miles an hour is all. Sunshine for Wednesday, a high near 82 degrees. Winds pretty calm at just 5 miles an hour. Clear on Wednesday night, temps down to 57. Sunny on Thursday and staying pretty calm. Thursday's high at 84. On the overnight, south central South Dakota, looking at clear skies, temps down to about 59, northwest winds 5 to 8. Sunshine for Wednesday, a high of 83 expected, north winds 6 to 10. Clear skies on Wednesday night, temps down to 57, north winds 5 to 7 miles an hour. Looking at Thursday's forecast, sunny in central South Dakota on Thursday with a high of 84, south winds becoming southeast 5 to 10, gusting as high as 18. A reminder, folks, for more local news, weather, and sports, you can check out our website. 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

0: That's Keith Whitley from 1989. I Wonder Do You Think of Me? That was the first number one from the album that came out right after he had passed away. Did you know that Kenny Chesney covered that song? I didn't realize that. He covered it back in 04. It was a bonus track on his album When the Sun Goes Down.
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2: From ABC News, I'm Dave Packer. The trade war with Canada escalates and consumers will pay. That according to a new study from the Yale Budget Lab, which says the current U.S. tariffs in place, including new 50% tariffs on some Canadian imports, will cost the typical American household nearly $1,100 per year. And that doesn't include the estimated cost of the new retaliatory tariffs announced by Canada. ABC's Karen Travers.
3: Canada is going to put in place tariffs effective September 8th, and they're not messing around. I mean, they were really strong in their response, saying Canada must respond. Their finance minister said, "We stood up for our workers. We stood up for our businesses. We stood up for Canada." I mean, they were making it very clear that they were not going to let the tariffs that the president put in place over the weekend go unanswered.
2: Southern Command says a U.S. task force struck another speedboat in the Caribbean that it says was involved in narco trafficking. Southcom says the operation killed four people. Darlene Graham, who was appointed to the seat following Lindsey Graham's death to the Senate, was the projected winner of Tuesday's Republican primary runoff for that seat, setting her up to take her late brother's spot on the November ballot. Darlene Graham describing it as another emotional night.
4: "I continue to miss Lindsey every day, and there is still a big hole in my heart."
2: Congressman Ralph Norman conceded defeat. Fans of country music icon Dolly Parton, "Rocked by Your Death" at 80, announced on Tuesday. Nashville Mayor Freddie O'Connell.
5: "We've already started to see people putting memorials up at the soon-to-open Songteller Hotel, which she had been working on as an active project."
2: ABC's Alex Stone on the 2025 death of Parton's husband.
6: "They were coming up on 58 years together when he passed away last year, and she said she even neglected her own health to take care of him."
2: And she says it was one for the ages, their love affair. 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
2: Outside Reno, firefighters are still working to contain the Hawk Fire, but stubborn high temperatures across the region are fueling wildfire worries everywhere. ABC's Melissa Adan.
9: As evacuations lift and residents in northern Reno return home, the triple-digit heat could continue for several more days as temperatures could reach up to 115 degrees in the southwest.
2: Fire crews in Texas are also fighting the Ross Fire, which has exploded to 50,000 acres in less than a day. A troubling new study on pro football players and devastating brain injuries. ABC's Steve Osunsami.
10: Scientists are estimating that at least 25% of nearly 900 NFL players who died between 2016 and 2021 were sick with CTE, the degenerative brain disease caused by repetitive hits. But their bigger warning comes after looking at the actual brains of 338 of those players donated by their families to the scientists. 93.2% were positive for CTE.
2: The National Football League has responded to the findings, saying they, quote, continuously strive to make the game of football safer, including by implementing strategies to reduce concussions and head impacts. A case police are calling an unimaginable tragedy out of Billings, Montana. A man killed 8 of his relatives, including 4 children, while they gathered for dinner. Police say the man later set the home on fire before killing himself with a self-inflicted gunshot wound. Dave Packer, ABC News.
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0: that way.
1: That's Neil McCoy right here in Real Country. That gets me in trouble sometimes. I'm a winker. I wink at people all the time. I don't mean anything by it. I just do it. Here's one from the Highwaymen. I'm winking right here in Real Country.
2: I was

It's Tim McGraw. If you're reading this right here in Real Country, if you love sad country songs, that one certainly fits the bill, doesn't it? I'm Tammy. We've got some great music on the way. Brad Paisley's coming up, and we'll get to some Garth Brooks, too.

George Burge. It won't be long right here in Real Country. You know, we've been going to a lot of middle school volleyball games. Our granddaughter is playing volleyball, and it's been a lot of fun. We

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2: 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It appears by its own numbers, the U.S. government seems insolvent. 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

0: There's Chris Young with Voices right here in Real Country. Okay, this is an interesting question. If UFOs landed tomorrow and aliens were confirmed to have arrived, Americans say they are twice as likely to feel curious as they are fearful. About 55% say, you know, they don't think society's really ready for that. But boy, we are hearing more and more about UFOs, even from the government lately. So, yeah, I think I would definitely be curious, but I would also definitely want them to be found far away from
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2: From ABC News, I'm Wayne Cabot. Goodbye, Dolly.
3: Jolene, I'm begging of you, please don't take my man.
2: Singer, songwriter, actress, businesswoman. Americans are remembering the woman who was born in a Smoky Mountains cabin, fourth of 12 kids, and made herself into the rarest of icons where only one name is needed. Fan Amanda Robinson in Nashville.
4: I personally didn't even know that she was sick, so I didn't. It was a shock.
2: In fact, her publicist now says Dolly Parton passed away after a brief battle with cancer. After decades making music, ABC's David Muir says she took Hollywood by storm.
5: In 1980, she was convinced by Jane Fonda to join Jane and Lily Tomlin in 9 to 5. Dolly famously writing the song that defined the movie.
6: Popped in my head one day.
5: Jane Fonda through the years remembering Dolly Parton showing up to that movie set, having memorized her own lines and everyone else's lines too.
7: When Dolly showed up the first day, she had learned the entire script, everybody's lines, everything. She didn't know that she didn't have to learn everything.
5: That song shooting to number one, earning a Grammy Award and an Oscar nomination.
2: Dolly Parton will be laid to rest in a

0: private funeral for family. She was 80 years old. Coincidentally, the next tropical storm that forms in the Atlantic is scheduled to be named Dolly. South Carolina Republicans looking to send another Graham to the Senate. Darlene Graham, projected to win the GOP primary in the race for a full term in the seat that her late brother Lindsey Graham held.
1: I continue to miss Lindsey every day, and there is still a big hole in my heart.
0: She'll face a pediatrician, Annie Andrews, in November. Canada stepping up the trade fight with the U.S. after President Trump imposed steep new tariffs. Canada going up to 50% on U.S. goods. This is ABC News.
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0: Tragedy in Billings, Montana. 4 kids and 4 adults all killed in an attack on a home over the weekend. When first responders arrived, they found a house fire raging. Assistant Police Chief Sean Mayo.
4: As law enforcement approached, a male was seen in the backyard and more gunfire was heard. Ultimately, that male was taken into custody and transported to the hospital with what appeared to be a self-inflicted gunshot wound.
0: That man later died. Police say all the victims were his relatives, and he'd recently been asked by his parents to move out. The head of the CIA is in Russia. Sources telling ABC News Director John Ratcliffe is there for meetings after intelligence warnings about a potential Russian plot to attack NATO countries. Measles cases up again and turning deadly.
5: Pennsylvania Governor Josh Shapiro now urging people to get vaccinated for measles after 2 deaths in his state.
6: So far this year, there have been 393 confirmed cases of measles in Pennsylvania. That is the highest number of measles cases since 1992.
5: The CDC showing a record number of measles cases nationally for a second straight year, with 2,700 cases reported across 45 states. Health departments report that the vast majority of measles cases involve those who are not vaccinated. Michelle Franzen, ABC News.
0: Arrested in Vegas, a man suspected of donning a horror mask and harassing a dozen people in Philadelphia. Wayne Cabot, ABC News.
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0: That's Keith Urban, Days Go By, right here in Real Country. This young lady's planning her wedding. She's starting to talk about it, so you know it's got to be happening sooner than later. Here's Reba. Can't even get the blues in Real Country.
1: I walk into

We got a lot of country songs right here in Real Country. There's Luke Bryan. I've got some great music on the way from George Strait. We'll do some Alan Jackson, and it looks like Confederate Railroad up next.

From the South Dakota Hall of Fame in Chamberlain to the Pioneer Auto Museum in Murdo, this is local AM radio for South Dakota and Nebraska. Country 1260.

Darling, I've wasted a lot of years not seeing the real you. But tonight your beauty is shining through. And I never took the time to let you know. So before he takes you away, please let me say.

0: Loretta Lynn, right here in Real Country. You know, we were just talking about UFOs. Loretta believed in UFOs. She said that she saw bright lights in the sky that shifted and hovered and moved in ways that no aircraft could. So it really is pretty audacious to think that we're here by ourselves, right? It is a pretty big universe. Keep it here. We've got lots of great music on the way. Gonna do some Luke Combs and Travis Tritt. All coming.
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5: 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Phila Owens, number is 842-5745, or Kay Bolton, 830-2932. On the overnight, looking at partly cloudy skies in north central Nebraska with temps down to about 58. Northwest winds at around 5 miles an hour is all. Sunshine for Wednesday, a high near 82 degrees. Winds pretty calm at just 5 miles an hour. Clear on Wednesday night, temps down to 57. Sunny on Thursday and staying pretty calm. Thursday's high 84. On the overnight, south central South Dakota, looking at clear skies, temps down to about 59, northwest winds 5 to 8. Sunshine for Wednesday, a high of 83 expected, north winds 6 to 10. Clear skies on Wednesday night, temps down to 57, north winds 5 to 7 miles an hour. Looking at Thursday's forecast, sunny in central South Dakota on Thursday with a high of 84, south winds becoming southeast 5 to 10, gusting as high as 18. A reminder, folks, for more local news, weather, and sports, you can check out our website. 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

0: That's Travis Tritt. I want to drift off to dream just listening to that song. I am ready for a little snoozle. Have a good one, everybody. Enjoy your Wednesday. We'll see you back here bright and early tomorrow. Remember, when you're out and about living your life, be kind to one another. 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
2: From ABC News, I'm Wayne Cabot. You could hear the audience gasp when the cast of the UK musical 9 to 5 came out before the performance to share the news about the passing of Dolly Parton. The audience's reaction, much like the rest of us, wanting Dolly to be with us forever. Dolly was a lot of flash, a lot of sparkle, a lot of talent, lovably over the top, a humanitarian, and most of all, human. Even in death, Dolly gave us something the rest of us can relate to, the heartache of battling cancer. Dolly's fight was a brief one and a valiant one. ABC's Sophie Flay.
3: The announcement of her death came from her nephew.
4: Dolly called me and said she wants to rest in a beautiful bed of plush cotton because after a life wearing heavy rhinestones, she finally deserves to be comfortable and have some rest.
3: Dolly Rebecca Parton was born in 1946, the fourth of 12 children. Their family's cabin in the Smoky Mountains had no electricity, no running water. Her dad paid the doctor who delivered her, not with money, but with a bag of cornmeal.
2: Dolly's services will be private. Today could begin the deliberations for a jury that sat through 20 days of painful testimony in the trial of Lindsay Clancy. Hearing from the final witnesses yesterday, here's ABC's Rena Roy.
5: Forensic psychologist Kirk Heilbrun telling jurors he believes the Massachusetts mother should be held responsible for killing her three children on January 24th, 2023. He testified that after interviewing Clancy for 3 days for the prosecution's case, he doesn't believe Clancy was experiencing postpartum psychosis at the time of the killings. Clancy's defense attorney trying to cast doubt on Heilbrun's evaluation, highlighting his lack of experience with treating postpartum psychosis.
2: Patricia Wiseman, Ontario, says the American people love us, we love them, and the countries will reunite. This is ABC News.
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2: You can tell by that reaction. At Darlene Graham's headquarters in Columbia, South Carolina, Lindsey Graham's sister did win the runoff primary to fill her brother's Senate seat, the news appearing to shock her Republican opponent, the conservative Freedom Caucus candidate Ralph Norman.
8: We did this for service, and I hate it for the state, but the public, South Carolina, made the decision. We had $8 million spent against us. We couldn't come up with that much money.
2: The money it cost you to fill your tank is still $1 a gallon more than last year at this time, but crude oil prices continue to slide down, U.S. dipping slightly, U.S. oil below $80 for the first time in weeks. Stock futures mixed as investors await NVIDIA's earnings report today, which will drop after the market close. Worried about costs over President Trump's trade war with Canada, Arizona Democratic Senator Ruben Gallego.
9: We're not going to be able to create new aluminum plants overnight, so we're going to end up seeing more and more costs of all the things that have and contain aluminum are going to be going into that.
2: Worried about AI. Bill Gates today calling for new taxes and bans as AI escapes the control of its creators, he says, and makes recipes for bioweapons. Amtrak temporarily shutting down service between D.C. and Virginia next month. Working on the railroad, replacing old track, improving reliability. Work starts October 16th and should be done October 26th. I'm Wayne Cabot, ABC News.
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0: Dean, how far does that goodbye go? 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

0: Always good to go country. That's AJ and Alan Jackson. I'm Tom Lang. As Dan and Shay sat and talked about their new album, it's got a lot of good music on it. Hope you're a Dan and Shay fan. It's called Young.
1: Tracks 1 through 10, front to back, really feels like who Dan and Shay are right now in this very moment. And I think that's important. I think, you know, at this point in our life and in our career, we've been able to accomplish things beyond our wildest dreams and bucket lists. And to have an album that we really believe in, it takes some of the pressure of the result out of it. It's like, if it tanks, we love it. It's, you know, we still care about it so much, and it is who we are as guys. And I think if we have that kind of conviction with it, I think it will react and it will be successful. And again, if it doesn't, at least we believe in it, and we can look back on it in 10, 15, 20 years and be like, dang, man, that's who those guys were in their mid to late 30s. And that's honestly all you can do.
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7: 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Phila Owens numbers 842-5745 or Kay Bolton 830-2932. On the overnight, looking at partly cloudy skies in north central Nebraska with temps down to about 58. Northwest winds at around 5 miles an hour is all. Sunshine for Wednesday, a high near 82 degrees. Winds pretty calm at just 5 miles an hour. Clear on Wednesday night, temps down to 57. Sunny on Thursday and staying pretty calm. Thursday's high at 84. On the overnight, south central South Dakota, looking at clear skies, temps down to about 59. Northwest winds 5 to 8. Sunshine for Wednesday, a high of 83 expected. North winds 6 to 10. Clear skies on Wednesday night, temps down to 57. North winds 5 to 7 miles an hour. Looking at Thursday's forecast, sunny in central South Dakota on Thursday with a high of 84. South winds becoming southeast 5 to 10, gusting as high as 18. A reminder, folks, for more local news, weather, and sports, you can check out our website. 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
9: Good morning, everyone. Scott Kirscher of Platt Livestock letting you know what we got going on today here at Platt Livestock. We're going to get started right at 9 o'clock. Got a good run of these way-up cows and bulls. 12 o'clock, we're sure going to show you some baby calves. We'll have some baby calves. 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

0: Well, I'll tell you what, that's not my truck. There's some Red Atkins. Good morning, I'm Tom Lang.
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2: From ABC News, I'm Wayne Cabot. We now know that Dolly Parton died after a brief battle with cancer. What we may not have known is this. We haven't heard the last of Dolly Parton. Turns out she left us a gift, an unreleased song, to be unveiled on what would be her 100th birthday, titled My Place in History. It's being preserved now in the Dollywood Resort, Pigeon Forge, Tennessee, in a locked chestnut box to be opened in 2046. It'll be here before you know it. Among the tributes this morning, the Grand Ole Opry doing a special show Saturday. The Pacific Wheel lighted up in pink on the Santa Monica Pier. Flags above the White House at half staff. Broadway paying tribute. Here's ABC News entertainment reporter Joelle Gargiulo.
3: Dolly Parton's 9-to-5 co-star Jane Fonda writing in part, "More than anyone I have ever known, Dolly will always be with us because she was so present, so powerful, so generous and playful that she is woven into all our lives and hearts forever." Sally Field took to social media alongside a photo from their film Steel Magnolias saying, "If there are truly angels on earth, then we have just lost one." And here in New York, a musical about the life of Dolly Parton has been planned to officially open on what would have been Dolly's 81st birthday.
2: In South Carolina, Darlene Graham, bittersweet on winning the Republican primary and to fill her brother's Senate seat.
4: Democrats, they got what they wanted.
2: The opponent, Ralph Norman, there more bitter than sweet. Darlene Graham to face Democratic nominee and pediatrician Annie Andrews in November. At least three American tourists are reported missing in a sudden flood in Nepal. Ukraine has resumed drone attacks on Moscow overnight into this morning, hours after a plane left carrying the CIA director John Ratcliffe to Moscow for an unannounced visit. You're listening to ABC News.
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2: 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This product is not intended to diagnose, treat, cure, or prevent any disease.
3: An exploding air conditioner caused a fire that killed 14 newborns at a hospital nursery in Pakistan's capital. Only one baby of the 15 in that nursery survived that catastrophic situation today at the Pakistan Institute of Medical Sciences. Family Court, Texas, attorneys for a surrogate mother from Alaska and the California couple who hired her.
4: When Nasheen Gilkar and Omar Ahmed learned the fetus McKenna West was carrying had a serious heart condition, they opted to terminate the pregnancy. West refused, left her home in Alaska, and came to Texas, which strictly limits abortion, and gave birth last week. A family court judge in Dallas Tuesday continued a temporary restraining order, giving the right to care for the baby to biological parents Gilkar and Ahmed, not to surrogate McKenna West. Jim Ryan, ABC News in Dallas-Fort Worth.
3: Two college athletic conferences are resounding no to taking back players who left to go pro. The Big Ten won't take athletes who left the NFL. The SEC is expanding that ban to anybody who declared for the NBA or WNBA. Heather Dinich is a ESPN college football insider.
5: The fact that the Big Ten and the SEC were unanimous on this is really important because you have conference leaders whose own head coaches are trying to do this, say, you can't.
3: Starbucks yesterday, today it's Dunkin' giving away pumpkin spice latte. Wayne Cabot, ABC News.
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0: 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Hey, thanks for joining me this morning. Here's Garth Brooks.
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5: Happy Hump Day. Your friend Derek Beck with your Ag Network. Corn's comeback is getting hard to ignore. December futures have now gained more than a buck since late June, giving grain producers at least one reason to enjoy that first cup of coffee this morning. Sioux Steel temperatures, 62 in Boone, Iowa. Their big farm progress show is next week, 68 in the Quad Cities and 59 in Yankton, South Dakota. Yeah, December corn, as I mentioned, gained another 4 cents overnight, now 5.28 this morning. November soybeans plus 3.5 to 12.41. Bean oil 1.19 lower, now 6.50. per pound. And December soybean meal gained 4.7 at 333 per metric ton. December wheat contracts full speed ahead. Chicago jumped 12 cents to 715. Minneapolis 9 green to 729. And Kansas City jumps 13 cents to 784. October live cattle dropped 265 to close yesterday at 210. October feeders fell almost $5 to 313 yesterday, due in part to higher corn numbers and the opening of the Mexican border to cattle. October lean hogs losing 67 cents to 84.

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0: 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On this Wednesday morning, I want to recommend to you the Diamond Store in Mitchell. 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
4: The new technology is helping corn and soybean farmers with earlier disease detection. I'm Erin Anderson, and this is Managing for Profit on Brownfield. A new digital platform could help farmers make more informed management decisions in corn and soybeans. Gary Schaefer, Chief Commercial Officer with Interplant, says Crop Voice Whole Farm is another tool to help farmers evaluate fungicide timing.
5: It's a continuation of the successful Crop Voice platform that we have launched in soybeans. And so what Whole Farm means is we're now offering fungal disease alerts in corn as well, and really help farmers prioritize workflows, which fields are at highest risk throughout the season, regardless of the crop that's planted.
4: He tells Brownfield the technology uses artificial intelligence to monitor environmental conditions.
5: Every year, there's over $7 billion of yield loss to disease. And we're losing so much more than we ever have because the timing of the applications is off. And so what Crop Voice allows a farmer to do is to know in advance which pathogens are at high risk for an infection. And then, of course, with our inner soy and inner corn plants, they actually confirm to us in real time when an infection happens. This allows the farmers to take action at the most critical time to protect yield and save these plants from disease. And in the absence of disease, it allows them not to make an application that would otherwise be unnecessary. We identify specific genes in these plants that respond when the plant is infected. And what we do is we insert and program these plants so that when these genes are triggered, the plants will emit an optical signal, fluorescence, that we're able to detect within hours of the infection happening and weeks before farmers will ever see disease symptoms. So we're able to more precisely pinpoint exactly when a farmer should be taking action to protect their crops. In addition to our plants, we also run a state-of-the-art DNA laboratory where we are collecting tissue samples from across the Crop Voice network, the entire region. We process these samples throughout the year to confirm and let farmers know which disease is even present, so farmers can begin to have kind of a heads up or an idea of what diseases are likely to infect or could infect prior to an infection happening. So allows the farmers to begin also starting to think about not just whether they apply, but what needs to be applied for the specific diseases that are impacting their crops.
4: Beginning in 2027,

0: Farmers will have year-round access to a live dashboard that provides field-by-field disease risks throughout the season.
1: Farmers don't have to change a single thing from their operation. So it's not a seed treatment. It's not something different they have to plant. It's as simple as enrolling through their local retailer and providing us with the shape files of their fields so we know where they're at and what is planted on them. And we send them alerts, and they receive these via text. We provide these via email. And if a farmer would like, they can connect their John Deere Operations Center to Crop Voice and also receive layers of information in their John Deere Operations Center. Farmers will also be able to log in where they can see all of their fields and they can see risk level across their field that is powering the Crop Voice network in a really nice visual way.
0: I'm Erin Anderson, and this is Managing for Profit on Brown Field.
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7: From ABC News, I'm Wayne Cabot. It's what Dolly might have wanted. Instead of a day of mourning, Dollywood in Tennessee is open for business today as we pay tribute to someone who affected us in ways we might not have realized.
8: Even if Dolly Parton, the musician, never reached you, Dolly Parton, the humanitarian, probably did. For decades, she used her fame and fortune to give back. In 1988, she started the Dollywood Foundation with a mission to inspire children in her home county of Sevier, Tennessee.
9: Won't you help me? All of you help me. I think I can. I think I can.
8: The foundation later expanding its reach through initiatives like the Imagination Library, inspired by her father, who could not read or write.
7: ABC's Hannah Batta. Dolly's publicist says it was a brief fight with cancer that claimed her life at 80. New concerns about measles after the first reported measles-related deaths of the year in the U.S. Governor Josh Shapiro of Pennsylvania has had it with the top federal health official. Here's ABC's Lionel Moise.
10: A new call for Health Secretary RFK Jr. to resign as a measles outbreak turns deadly, with two deaths now reported in Pennsylvania, the first measles deaths in the U.S. this year and the first in Pennsylvania in three decades. Both people were unvaccinated.
7: To South Carolina.
11: I continue to miss Lindsay every day, and there is still a big hole in my heart.
7: Darlene Graham, who was appointed to her brother's seat following his death, the winner of last night's Republican primary, defeating Congressman Ralph Norman, who seemed shocked, admitting he didn't prepare a concession speech.
12: I couldn't have done anything different. I really could not have worked any harder, all of us.
7: He said it just could not compete with the $8 million spent against him. Darlene Graham will be facing Democratic nominee and pediatrician Annie Andrews in November in the general election in South Carolina. 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

0: New Game Plus with Oxi makes your laundry smell incredible and fights stubborn smells, like the ones your dog Biscuit brought into your freshly made bed last night. But you wash that all away with Game, and now you're drifting asleep to the scent and sound of waves. Ah, no, that's the dog licking your ear.
1: Biscuit!
0: It just might be our greatest scent ever. Now with odor fighting power. New Game Plus with Oxi. Sniff the difference.
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5: It got to 115 in Phoenix yesterday. Today's forecast, 116. Scientists say the heat from California across to Louisiana is dangerous for 60 million people today. The valleys in SoCal will be about 110 all week. That's a high risk for fire. A big one in Texas just got bigger. The Ross Fire has grown from 50,000 acres to 80,000 overnight, mostly out of control, just 12% contained west of Fort Worth. ABC Sophie Flay says a fire on the Nevada-California line is still too dangerous for many evacuees to return home.
6: About 23,000 people are still evacuated because of a wildfire near Reno, Nevada. Nearly 50 homes have been destroyed there.
5: That Hawk Fire also mostly uncontained, 15,000 acres scorched. The murders of four adults and four children Sunday by a relative who was told to move out of the home is rocking Billings, Montana. Assistant Chief Sean Mayo.
7: Community of Billings and the local neighborhoods are in shock and many may want to help. Please allow the family time and space to process this horrific event.
5: The killer, not yet identified, took his own life, opening fire on and then setting fire to the residents. Bill Gates is out today with an essay on AI, calling for new taxes and bans, worried that AI is escaping its creators and making recipes for bioweapons. I'm Wayne Cabot, ABC News.
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0: And good morning, everyone. It's 7:05 and time for the news being brought to you by Statewide Ag Insurance. Our first look at the weather shows sunshine expected for us. Really nothing on the radar here this morning. Today's high should be around 85. Pleasant day with west winds 5 to 10. Clear tonight. Going to feel nice getting into the upper 50s for you tonight. And then Thursday's high should be around 86. Warming up for you on Friday, high near 90. Saturday could be in the low 90s. Be it Central South Dakota, 59, and Gregory Chamberlain, 59. Sioux Falls, 59. Rapid City at 58. 59 right here at 1260. Yesterday, we heard the Tripp County Commission report, which included a presentation from Brandon Tritel regarding a zoning proposal. We have an interview in place to happen with Brandon today, and we will air that interview once it is complete. Festivities continue today for the 150th annual Rosebud Fair. Manager of the fair, Craig Lafferty, previews their events.
1: The WIC program is having some events with breastfeeding, walk for healthy families, several half marathons or mile walks planned for this week. Carnival night will start at 7 to 10 p.m. That is what we call the free evening. And then we move into Thursday, which Thursday is really going to kick off this week with most of the events. Thursday is typically the youth day, so there's just an array of youth events happening on Thursday. First of all, we'll start at 9 a.m. line up for the child care parade, which will get the day started, and then we'll roll into the youth rodeo. And then during all that process, I believe right around noontime, the youth Wachipi

0: Powwow will get started, get underway, and then they're going to continue to roll on with other events. And there's going to be like a garden type event going on over by the Veterans Building. Co-ed volleyball tournament take place. I believe that's being held in the Rosebud Elementary Gym. And then again, the carnival is going to take place. And then Mr. Gunnar Krogman is going to have his music fest again. The Sechongo Music Fest is going to be held at the men's softball field, I believe, about 6 p.m. up until midnight.
1: That again is the manager of the Rosebud Fair, Craig Lafferty. Again, we look at our radar. Really nothing to speak of this morning on this Wednesday. Good-looking morning out there here at 7:08. This is your news.
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3: Gregory County FFA students have plenty on the horizon. FFA advisor Molly Andrews tells us what they have coming up.
4: We're preparing for a land and range contest. We go to a school and then we do the contest at the end of the month. We are starting to fundraise to send kids to a national convention. And then we're starting to talk about some of our contests that will be coming up for our leadership development events later on in November. I always enjoy seeing new faces. We've grown a lot the last few years. I kind of anticipate seeing that continue to happen. I've had new kids and new faces in my classes this year. And so I hope they come to the meeting and check it out and see what it's all about. We do have a lot going on the calendar. We do a couple concession stands in Burke and Gregory. We're helping with the Harvest Festival in Gregory in September. Like I said, Land and Range School, the middle of September, the contest at the end of September. In October, we start do another tailgate during Gregory's homecoming to help raise funds to send kids to National Convention. And National Convention is October 20th through the 23rd. And then we come back and we get ready for our contest. We're hoping to have a practice night this year for our LDEs. And then our LDE contest is November 16th. We've got a lot of different things, whether kids want to do the contest, whether they want to help out with community service, or just come do some of the things in class and contests and areas we're doing, that works too.
3: That again was Gregory County FFA advisor Molly Andrews. We recently talked to the superintendent of the Lyman School District, Chris Long. He talks about their enrollment numbers for the ongoing school year.
5: It looks like to me that we're a little bit up from last year, kind of in that 318, 320 number, which I believe last year we were kind of right around 312, but it looks like we're a little bit up from last year. High school is up a little bit because we brought in a big freshman class and graduated a smaller class, so that's kind of why the high school is up a little, and the middle school is down a little because that's mostly because that eighth grade class bumped up. That's kind of how those numbers fluctuate, just depending on what you gain and what you lose. And then the elementary is kind of right about where it was last year with that number. We do have a big preschool class, which we don't throw into that enrollment because we don't get funding for that. But it's nice to see a pretty big preschool class over there too. So just, you know, you never know what you're going to get for that preschool and kindergarten class. And so that's always nice to see numbers there. And like I said, when you graduate small and you move a big class up from one school to the next, that can change those numbers a little bit.
3: That again is the superintendent of the Lyman School District, Chris Long. Winter will hold a traditional Wachipi on September 5th and the 6th at the Winter Community Events Center. Alma Small tells us all about it.
6: This is our annual that we do almost every year. Just people that come and have fun and serve a meal for the 2 days we're there. And yeah, I'd like to have people to come and enjoy it. Get them off their feet to walk around at Main Street. They could come in and have a cool place to sit and enjoy a meal. I'm having some giveaway stuff to surprise some of the kids. We do one for the graduation in May, and then we do this. And we also do one for Thanksgiving and Christmas. Kids start coming in about like 1, and then grand entries at 7. There's a meal that will be provided by 6, and we're done about like 10, 11 o'clock on Sunday night.
3: That again was almost small. The Fort Pierre horse races will return to the Stanley County Fairgrounds on Saturday, October the 3rd. Post times at 1 p.m. Shane Cramey previews.
7: You want to see a little live horse racing action? You can stop by the Stanley County Fairgrounds on October 3rd. We're going to have post time at 1 o'clock. We're going to welcome those equine athletes into the Stanley County Fairgrounds and all of those great attendees, and we're going to have a little fun. This is the 78th anniversary of the Verendrye Benevolent Association hosted Fort Pierre horse racing, so yes, it is a time-honored community tradition. But even though it's a community tradition, it's a place for where equine athletes can be showcased for our in-state industry. So unfortunately, we're down to one day of racing in 2020.

0: 26, but after we passed the law here last year in session, we're hoping to see some more revenue that would be generated to create some more opportunities for the industry in South Dakota. But no, it's a time-honored tradition, and we're going to welcome it. We're going to have a good time on this one day of horse racing, and we're going to enjoy all the good times and fun. We're going to have some stick horse races, and we always give away some gift certificates there to our concession stands, if you will. So you can come out there. Those kids can compete in different age divisions in the stick horse races. And then for the adults, we have the gift card giveaways. So we have some great local sponsors who put up gift cards to steakhouses, restaurants, cafes, different services. So if you do a little parimutuel wagering and that happen to lose that bet, you can place your name on the back of that ticket, put it in the tumbler, and probably win a great gift card.
1: That again was Shane Cramey. The State Theater in Chamberlain will start playing a new action movie on their big screen on Friday night. Here is Adrian Laney.
2: We're back on the superhero bandwagon this weekend. The Spider-Man is back in his new movie, Brand New Day. Spider-Man's had a bit of a rough trot. He had to make everybody forget who he was. He's going through a few changes, and he needs to try to get his friends back. But there is lots and lots of new enemies and a couple of strange enemy crossover friends. Looks like it's going to be 2 hours and 20 minutes of absolute laughs, funds, and a little bit of sadness in there. You feel a bit sad for Spider-Man. Friday, August 28th, we start it at 7 p.m. Saturday at 3:30 and 7 p.m. Sunday at 1 and 4:30 p.m. Monday at 7, and of course our discount night, September 1st at 7 p.m.
1: That again was Adrian Laney at the State Theater in Chamberlain. We caught up with the superintendent of the Del Rapids School District, Joel Bailey, recently. He talks about the enrollment numbers for the ongoing school year and how they compare to last year at the same time.
3: Our current headcount, now this is an actual headcount, is 961. Not exactly the same, but looking at last year's state aid official enrollment, it was 943.58. Early numbers indicate that we are experiencing some enrollment growth, which is always a positive. Current numbers, elementary is up from 358 last year to 380, so some solid growth there. Middle school is down just a few students, down 8 from 285 to 277 currently. And then our high school, we've seen a little bit of growth there as well. We went from last year 290 students to a headcount of 304 right now.
1: That again is the superintendent of the Del Rapids School District, Joel Bailey. For KWIR News, I'm Chris Dowski.
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5: Memorial service is for 82-year-old Carol Larson of Washington State, formerly of Winter, will be Saturday at 10:30 at Mason Funeral Home in Winter. Burial will follow in the Winter City Cemetery. A celebration of life for 77-year-old Gary Fireisen of Gregory will be Sunday from 2 to 4 with a program at 2 p.m. at the Prairie View Gospel Barn in Gregory. Those are the funeral announcements this morning. They are brought to you by The Hobby Shop in Winter. 7:17 as we get

0: you going on this Wednesday morning, midweek. Great day for golf. It was at Pier yesterday, Chris.
1: Yeah, Hillsview Golf Course is where the Pier Invite took place yesterday. And just remarkable scores yesterday from a lot of different schools. In case you missed late afternoon sports, had a kid from Brandon Valley shoot a 68 yesterday. And also a couple of winter golfers with solid days yesterday. Brody Calhoun, 77 yesterday.
0: Great start to the year for Brody, that's for sure, Chris.
1: Good young stud. And also want to give a shout-out to Carter Craven. He shot an 81. So
0: great score.
1: That's a really good score. We're going to talk to Austin Calhoun, Winter Boys Golf Coach, later today and get his thoughts from that, because Winter has seen kids from all over. West Central, Del Rapids, Sioux Falls Christian, Brandon Valley, T. Yankton. Good test here early and often, Scotty.
0: Indeed. Now, nice to see we got some volleyball going last night, Chris.
1: Yes, indeed. Jamie Keezer's winter volleyball team played really well last night, beat Bonham. I'll go through all these results coming up later on this hour. But Chamberlain, they won in straight sets last night over Stanley County. Then you got other schools like Burke. They will start their season tomorrow night against Mitchell Christian. Todd County season openers this weekend. And White River starts on Saturday this weekend too, Scott.
0: Yeah, fall sports is totally here. Indeed, it is. Another edition of Coach's Corner going to be coming up on Saturday. I mean, it's Wednesday already, Chris.
1: It is midweek already. And the winter golf course can be busy this weekend. Friday, they got the Winter Cross Country Invite Friday afternoon. And then Saturday, they got the Cologne Pink Ladies Benefit Golf Tournament. We'll talk plenty about that in the news today as well with Chrissy Dvorak, too.
0: Four-person scramble, I believe, Chris.
1: Four-person scramble coming up on Saturday. You got that Saturday, Lake Platte Golf Classic Saturday, Loopy Open Saturday at the Burke Golf Course, a big tournament.
0: Summer doesn't slow down, and of course Labor Day is a little bit later this year, so summer will be here for quite some time. Dosky, that weather forecast doesn't change too much. Nice to see your at least feel the temperatures in the upper 50s here for a couple nights, at least.
1: Yeah, at least for a couple nights. But starting off this morning, when you got out of your vehicle bright and early this morning, Scott, not too bad this morning humidity-wise. Not bad at all this morning.
0: Nice morning out there here in central South Dakota. I'll check that humidity reading coming up here in just a bit. 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Sunny, high of 85 in north central Nebraska for you today. Clear at 58 for you tonight. Sunny and 86 on your Thursday. Central South Dakota, sunny with a high of 85 expected for you today. Clear and 57 for you tonight. And then tomorrow's high should be around 86. So another nice day expected for you tomorrow as well. You know, and the dew point's at 54, not bad. Humidity at 80% as we get going here this morning. It wasn't quite as humid yesterday as certainly it was Monday. Aberdeen at 59, Rapid City at 58, Sioux Falls 59. Pier has 58, Chamberlain 59, Ainsworth 61, Valentine 58, Gregory at 59. 59 degrees, humidity at 80%, right here at 1260. Good morning to you, 7:21 on your Wednesday.

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0: Thanks for joining us in Tripp and Gregory Counties this morning. This is Shram and Dusky on Country 1260 in the morning. 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
2: Something today on The Good Stuff from Baxter Black. And this goes back to 1982. So, figure that out. What is that, 40-plus years in there?
3: Yeah, 42.
2: It's called donating, rodeo style. There's a piece of little finger on a fence out in Cheyenne. They had a wild horse race, and I thought I'd lend a hand. I gave a bit of earlobe to a bronc in Calgary, a souvenir, I reckon, so he'd remember me. A hank of hair is clinging to a light pole in Raton, where we both went up together, but I came down all alone. In Omaha, Nebraska, I left a chunk of chin. I tried to find it later, but I forgot where I'd been. I left bone chips down in Tucson with a doctor and his nurse, gave blood in Oklahoma just to help me reimburse. My partners, I was owing for gas to Angelo, where I'd grudgingly donated a percentage of my toe. And Oakdale Coriante took the tip off my thumb, and this cast I got in Denver is a little cumbersome. A dog and steer in Billings took a bit of this eyebrow when he thought that he'd do some farming and used me for a plow. A bull in Garden City took interest in my nose and peeled the top of it off for a scrapbook, I suppose. I've got shrapnel in my body from arenas far and near, from Bismarck, Cedar City, Winnemucca, and Pier, Pendleton, Ellen

0: Pittsburgh, Shreveport, and Dubuque. When I start to think about it, it makes me kind of spook. Though I've made it quite a collection, I only think it's fair, because pieces of my body I left scattered everywhere.
1: Oh, no.
0: Enough hide to make a riggin, enough hair to braid a rein, enough teeth to make a necklace, enough nerve to build a brain. I left a trail of things I've lost, like heart and soul and mind, but them that went before me left some of theirs behind. So I borrowed them and used them like they meant for me to do, and I'll leave them for the next guy. And if that next guy is you, when you run short of courage or losing gets you down, remember, them before you left something in the ground. And in the chute or roping box or floating in the air, it's the ghost of every cowboy who ever entered there. Every riding, roping, outlaw left you some will to win. Just look around you, partner. You'll find a piece of skin. From Baxter Black, and it's called Donatin' Rodeo Style.
1: A great piece. Here, I don't know who wrote this, but starts off like this. Seeing a homeless guy begging on the street, a woman took pity on him and gave him a handful of change. Thank you, he said. Your generosity is much appreciated. You know, my life used to be great, but just look at the state of me now. How do you mean? Asked the woman. Well, he said, I was a multimillionaire. I had bank accounts all over the world with hundreds of thousands of dollars deposited in each. So where did it all go wrong? She asks him. The homeless guy sighs. I forgot my mother's maiden name. You saw that coming.
0: No, I read that ahead of you when you read that. There's a couple more of those cowboy lingo things that you're going to want to know. Thunderation. You ever wonder what a thunderation is? Well, it's a non-profane curse word, so you can use that one. Too much mustard is referring to a braggart. Don't want to be doing that. Uncorking a bronc, and that refers to breaking a horse, of course. So there you go. Some cowboy lingo for you today, right here on The Good Stuff.
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3: It's a beautiful morning.
4: 7:35 on this Wednesday morning. It is a beautiful morning. Indeed it is. Your Heartland weather forecast brought to you by Rosebud Electric of Gregory. Sunny for you today, a high of 85 in north central Nebraska with north winds 5 to 10. So clear tonight, 9 to 58 with northeast winds around 5, becoming south after midnight. Sunny on Thursday. Thursday's high should be around 86. Southeast winds 5 to 10. Cloudy on Thursday night, down to about 61. And then Friday, looking sunny and breezy. Friday's high should be around 91, down to 68. Friday night, Saturday, the low 90s. Going to be a nice summer-like day for Saturday with some sunshine. Slight chance of rain Saturday night. North central Nebraska, down to 66. Sunday, looking sunny. Sunday's high should be around 88. Cloudy on Sunday night, 61. Monday, looking sunny. Monday's high at 84. That chance of rain again on Monday night, 62. And then Tuesday, looking at a slight chance of rain. Sunny on Tuesday with a high of 88 in north central Nebraska. We will take a look at your central South Dakota extended forecast and current conditions. They're on the way next.
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4: I would look at sunny, a high of 85. For you today. You know, pretty nice for August 26th. Dowski?
6: Sunshine, mid-80s, definition of a perfect day here in God's country.
4: Yeah, west wind 5 to 10, becoming north here this morning. Clear for you tonight, down to about 57. What do you think about that, huh, Hank?
6: I'm not going to complain about that. Nice little deck weather here, Scotty. Yeah.

0: 86 on Thursday with some sunshine on Thursday as well. And not overly windy on Thursday as well. Clear 65 on Thursday night. Friday looking sunny and breezy. Friday's high should be around 91 with a south wind 16 to 22. There's a 30% chance of rain Friday night down to 69. Saturday looking sunny. Saturday's high should be around 93 with a slight chance of rain again on Saturday night. Saturday night's low at 68. Sunday looking partly sunny. Sunday's high should be around 89. Cloudy on Sunday night, 63. Monday looking sunny. Monday's high at 86. Again, a slight chance of rain Monday night, 63. Tuesday's high should be around 88. It's Central South Dakota. Really nothing on the radar. As we mentioned, I mean, the official start of fall is not till like the 21st of September. All kinds of summer-like weather left. Oski.
1: What were you just telling me off the air? We're going to have our flip-flops out till into October. I think that's a safe assumption.
0: Flip-flop weather till October around here. It's been that way for many years now. 58 Pier, Aberdeen 59. Temps in the upper 50s, at least for a few seconds here in the morning. Rapid City at 58. Sioux Falls.

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1: Hey, good morning, sports fans. Boys golf yesterday at the Pier Invite on Tuesday at Hillsview Golf Course. Cooper Schumann of Brandon Valley was the medalist. He shot a 68. Rody Calhoun was winner's top golfer, shooting a 77 to finish 14. Carter Craven, a winner, shot an 81. Brandon Valley won the team title by 7 strokes over Yankton. Winner was 12th as a team. Volleyball last night, it was winner over Bonham in straight sets. Chamberlain over Stanley County in straight sets. Jones County got a victory over Silly Buttes in straight sets. Miller over Gregory in straight sets. Miller over Kimball Whitelake in straight sets. Kimball Whitelake defeated Gregory in straight sets. Avon over Platt Geddes in straight sets. Major League Baseball last night, A's over the Twins 4-2. Well, the Todd County cross country team is ready to see some competition. Coach Richard Londeau talks about some of his team leaders.
2: Alex Redbird, she's my senior this year for the girls. She's putting in the work right now as we speak, and she's thrilled to get back, looking to score a couple PRs and, you know, working towards state again this year so she can continue her streak of qualifying for state. As for the boys, I have Jacoby out here, and he's one of our seniors, but he's a new runner, but he's putting a lot of good effort in today, and he's showing pretty strong right now. So as far as our team goes, those are our team leaders for our boys varsity and girls varsity. As far as JV goes, we're still kind of assembling a team right now and getting some new runners in.
1: That again was Todd County cross country coach Richard Londeau. Minnesota Twins will take on the A's again tonight. First pitch is at 8:05. We talked over the weekend to winter competitive dance coach Sarah Taggart. She talks about her team for the season.
3: We're kind of going with the small but mighty team for the year. I have 7 total girls, but I have 2, like one is dancing prom and one is dancing jazz, so I have 6 for each team. We definitely already have the chemistry because we really only have 1 new dancer, really, so the girls are already pretty tight. So we're just working on pushing ourselves to be the best. Our one new dancer did a lot of middle school dance, took a year off last year. So just coming back and kind of picking up the things from middle school that she learned and working on some of that technique. And otherwise, we're just really pushing ourselves to make our skills the best that they can be so we can be the strongest 6 that we can. With 6 girls, we're kind of limited in some of our formations and things. And so there's really no way to hide or disguise anything. So everybody has to be on their game at all times.
1: That again was winter competitive dance coach Sarah Taggart. For our high school football coverage on Friday night on 1260, Scott of coverage of winter at Miller Highmore Herald from Miller, and a 93.7 FM of coverage of Bonham at Gregory. Pre-game will start around 6:25 for both contests. 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We'll have Stetson at South Dakota State. Kickoff in Brookings at 6 p.m. A prelude to the pregame will start at 4:45. The 6th annual Lake Platte Classic Golf Tournament Saturday at the Lake Platte Golf Course is being sponsored by Frontier Motors and Miller & Associates. It is a 4-person scramble, 11 a.m. shotgun start. The Cologne Pink Ladies have their annual benefit golf tournament on Saturday at the Winter Country Club. 4-person scramble, shotgun starts at 10 a.m. The annual Loopy Open 2-person golf scramble Saturday at the Burke Golf Course. Registration's at 9, shotgun starts at 10. The Gregory cross country team has been hard at work the last couple of weeks. Coach Lonnie Clunt talks about their numbers for this year.
4: Well, our numbers aren't too bad. Decent numbers. I think we might have 13, 14 runners out. And the only thing is we don't have a lot of upperclassmen. We only have 1 senior and then a few juniors. No sophomores or freshmen. And then we fill in with some 7th and 8th graders. So, you know, but we got a good mix of runners, and those aren't too bad of numbers for us. And we gained a few new kids, and we lost 2 kids from last year, 2 runners in Luke Barreto and Ryler Stivic. We'll miss them being with us this year, and they provided, you know, both real good runners for us and good leadership, and they did a nice job for us last year. But we had some hot weather here, and it seems like every year that's what you got to deal with when you start the season off with. But we're working hard and trying to get through that.
1: That again was Gregory cross country coach Lonnie Klein. With your KWIR Sports, I'm Chris Daske.
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1: Scotty, we got some big golf tournaments coming up here this weekend. We got the 6th annual Lake Platte Golf Classic coming up this Saturday, being put on by Frontier Motors, a winner, and also Miller & Associates. And to tell us all about it, we're joined now by Cody Heyer at Frontier Motors. Cody, what can you tell us about this fun weekend coming up here?
2: You bet. Yeah, we're excited. This is a tournament we started, like you said, 6 years ago. It's kind of in the same vein as our Frontier Motors Open here in winter, but it's a benefit tournament. All the proceeds go to the Lake Platte Golf Course to help them with their facility. But this is a little bit different format. This is a four-person scramble, and you must have at least one female player on the team. So it's kind of a different format than what we do in winter, but it's been very well accepted, and it's a super fun time.
1: Do people just call the golf course there in Platte to get signed up, Cody?
2: You bet, yeah. They got the sign-up open. I know they got a lot of teams already, but if you're interested in playing, make sure that you call sooner than later. We do also have, like the tournament we do here in winter, the opportunity to win a brand-new 2026 GMC Sierra 1500 with a hole-in-one. So it's a super good tournament. We get a lot of local sponsorship, lots of folks in greater area that sponsor it and help make it a good tournament there to raise a lot of money for their course.
1: You guys team up with Miller & Associates. Sounds like it's just a full day of golf and food and just good fellowship, a good all day, a fun day around, right?
2: Yeah, it's super fun. I hope folks have an opportunity to participate. It's a great day, and we hope everyone gets a chance to come out and enjoy it.
1: Thanks for joining us, Cody. Always appreciate your time, sir.
2: Thank you so much.
1: Absolutely. That, again, was Cody Heyer, Frontier Motors, a winner, joining us here this morning, Scott.
0: Yeah, and it looks like a great day for a golf tournament, Lake Platte Golf Classic. Great tournament put on by Frontier Motors and Miller & Associates coming up here this weekend as well. We're going to talk on the news coming up about this year's Hall of Fame inductees for Winter High School. Yeah, that'll be coming up here on the news at 8:05 here this morning. So stay tuned for that as well. We're also going to whet your appetite with what's going on at Platte Creek Store and Campground. They stay open quite a bit this Saturday. Boy, I tell you what, too, the Catch the King number is getting to be pretty large. I believe it's over 60,000. 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Sunny today, a high of 85 with west winds 5 to 10. Becoming north here this morning, clear and 57 for you tonight. Sunny on Thursday. Thursday's high should be around 86. Really pretty good looking week. I mean, a day or two in the low 90s. 80s with lows in the 60s. We've even seen some 50-some degree readings here this morning. Valentine at 58 this morning. Chamberlain now at 60. Ainsworth at 62. Pier at 59. Gregory at 62. 60 at Chamberlain. It is 60 degrees right here. Good looking morning right here at 1260. Mel Tillis coming up for you just around the corner. 7:53 on your Wednesday morning.
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saddle. 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
1: From ABC News, I'm Wayne Cabot. New raw data just came in this morning about the economy and inflation. ABC's Jim Ryan has the PCE index, the number the Fed uses to gauge prices.
2: The prices paid for a variety of goods and services were up last month slightly, but from a year ago, they surged 3.7%. Strip out volatile food and energy costs, and the year-over-year increase was a softer 3.3%. Both figures were only a little higher than analysts were anticipating.
1: Bill Gates saying today it's time to hit the AI panic button on jobs. An essay on Semaphore outlining some solutions, including government mandates designating certain occupations or services as human reserved, work that would remain in the province of people even if machines can do it more efficiently. Day 21 of the Lindsey Clancy trial, Massachusetts, testimony to conclude today, closing arguments tomorrow for the mom who tried to get help for what her defense says was postpartum psychosis when she strangled her three young children. The horrific details calling attention to mental health treatment and how to handle criminal cases. Calling attention to many causes, even controversial ones, yet staying in the public's heart all the while. Dolly Parton.
3: Even as she remained deeply rooted in her Southern Christian upbringing, she embraced the LGBTQ plus community, endorsing same-sex marriage, joking they should suffer just like the rest of us.
4: I keep saying, well, if you're the fine Christian that you think you are, why are you judging people?
3: But she stayed out of politics, even turning down the Presidential Medal of Freedom twice.
1: ABC's Hannah Batah. Canadians are saying there's no way they'll go along with President Trump's talk of renaming Lake Ontario Lake America. Patricia Wiseman of Ontario says, quote, I believe the American people love us and we love them, and hopes the trade war will blow over and nations will reunite. You're listening to ABC News.
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1: You can see the concern about brain injuries in the faces of some of the parents at kids' football games and in the way games are played now. A new study in the British Medical Journal saying at least 25% of former NFL players who died between 2016 and 2021 had the degenerative brain disease, CTE.
3: It cannot be diagnosed until after death. Injury concerns have already changed the way kids play the game. Many now wear guardian caps, a kind of protective padding on their helmets. And practices now feature far less contact.
1: ABC's Sophie Flay. The Trump administration now threatening to tear down the Kennedy Center. ABC's Jay O'Brien at the Kennedy Center, where the president's name was removed from the building and where Trump now threatens to call in the wrecking ball.
12: That's despite the fact that Congress just last year appropriated more than $250 million for renovations to the Kennedy Center. Lawyers for Democratic Congresswoman Joyce Beatty, who's a member of the center's board, who brought this lawsuit, calling the president's threat here, quote, unconscionable.
1: A state of emergency has been declared in Panama because of El Nino. Authorities say

0: Frequent landslides and flooding require an immediate response. A sudden flood in Nepal has 22 dead, hundreds missing this morning, including at least three American tourists. After so many days in the dark, 2 weeks in fact, power is fully on this morning around Gary, Indiana, according to the utility company. I'm Wayne Cabot, ABC News.
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2: And good morning, everyone. It's 8:05 and time for the news being brought to you by Frontier Motors in Winter, home of the lifetime powertrain warranty. Well, the latest Winter School District's Hall of Fame class for the year has been announced. They include Chaz Demers, Byron Foreman, Laura Schramm Goodhope, Dan Provacek, Dan Veit, the 2003 and 2004 state wrestling champions, the 2003 dual tournament champions, the 2004 individual wrestling tournament champs, the 2015 and 2016 football state championship teams, this year's Hall of Fame class for Winter Schools School District. Well, yesterday we heard the Tripp County Commission report, which included a presentation from Brandon Tritel regarding a zoning proposal. We have an interview in place to happen with Brandon today, and we will air that interview once it is complete. Well, the Burke Area Farmers Market will return to the Burke City Park. That'll be tomorrow from 5:30 until 7. Kelsey Sutton tells us what you can expect this week.
3: We have a great Thursday coming up. It's First Fidelity Bank Night down at the Farmers Market. They've been a sponsor for years and years. Frank Day's Bar and Rumors Dining is serving our meal. It's going to be delicious, highlighting local chefs. We have the Little Free Library. You come down and there's books for all ages that are free to take. What I really want to tell you this week, the American Farmland Trust Best Farmers Markets in America contest has started, and we have won in 23, 24, and 25, and we want to win again this year. So we hope everyone will go to our Facebook page and find the instructions to vote one time, one person, one vote, and help us win again this
2: year.
3: That
2: again was Kelsey Sutton. Now, Maddie Berendez tells us what the crew from Frank Day will be serving up at the market for Thursday.
4: We are doing a queso mac and cheese, which is really, really good. We serve it at the bar. And then also, we're going to top it with burnt ends, and it comes either in a bread cone for $14 or in a cup for $12. We'll be serving that up. Frank Days is doing the food at the Burke Farmers Market this week, and we should have a pretty good time.
2: That again was Maddie Berendez. Again, the Burke Area Farmers Market returns to the Burke City Park beginning at 5:30 tomorrow evening. This is your news on a Wednesday morning. News time is 8:08. 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
5: Gregory County FFA students have plenty on the horizon. FFA advisor Molly Andrews tells us what they have coming up.
6: We're preparing for a land and range contest We go to a school, and then we do the contest at the end of the month. We are starting to fundraise to send kids to national convention, and then we're starting to talk about some of our contests that will be coming up for our leadership development events later on in November. I always enjoy seeing new faces. We've grown a lot the last few years. I kind of anticipate seeing that continue to happen. I've had new kids and new faces in my classes this year, and so I hope they come to the meeting and check it out and see what it's all about.

0: We do have a lot going on the calendar. We do a couple concession stands in Burke and Gregory. We're helping with the Harvest Festival in Gregory in September. Like I said, Land and Range School, the middle of September, the contest at the end of September. In October, we start do another tailgate during Gregory's homecoming to help raise funds to send kids to National Convention. And National Convention is October 20th through the 23rd. And then we come back and we get ready for our contest. We're hoping to have a practice night this year for our LDEs. And then our LDE contest is November 16th. We've got a lot of different things, whether kids want to do the contest, whether they want to help out with community service, or just come do some of the things in class and contests and areas we're doing, that works too.
1: That again was Gregory County FFA Advisor Molly Andrews. We recently talked to the superintendent of the Lyman School District, Chris Long. He talks about their enrollment numbers for the ongoing school year.
2: It looks like to me that we're a little bit up from last year, kind of in that 318, 320 number, which I believe last year we were kind of right around 312, but looks like we're a little bit up from last year. High school is up a little bit because we brought in a big freshman class and graduated a smaller class, so that's kind of why the high school is up a little, and the middle school is down a little because that's mostly because that eighth grade class bumped up. That's kind of how those numbers fluctuate, just depending on what you gain and what you lose. And then the elementary is kind of right about where it was last year with that number. We do have a big preschool class, which we don't throw into that enrollment because we don't get funding for that. But it's nice to see a pretty big preschool class over there, too. So just, you know, you never know what you're going to get for that preschool and kindergarten class. And so that's always nice to see numbers there. And like I said, when you graduate small and you move a big class up from one school to the next, that can change those numbers a little bit.
1: That, again, is the superintendent of the Lyman School District, Chris Long. Winter will hold a traditional Wachipi on September 5th and the 6th at the Winter Community Events Center. Alma Small tells us all about it.
3: This is our annual that we do almost every year. Just people that come and have fun and serve a meal for the 2 days we're there. And yeah, I'd like to have people to come and enjoy it. Get them off their feet to walk around at Main Street. They could come in and have a cool place to sit and enjoy a meal. I'm having some giveaway stuff to surprise some of the kids. We do one for the graduation in May, and then we do this. And we also do one for Thanksgiving and Christmas. Kids start coming in about like 1, and then grand entries at 7. There's a meal going to be provided by 6, and we're done about like 10, 11 o'clock on Sunday night.
1: That again was almost small. The Fort Pierre horse races return to the Stanley County Fairgrounds on Saturday, October the 3rd. 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
4: If you want to see a little live horse racing action, you can stop by the Stanley County Fairgrounds on October 3rd. We're going to have post time at 1 o'clock. We're going to welcome those equine athletes into the Stanley County Fairgrounds and all of those great attendees, and we're going to have a little fun. This is the 78th anniversary of the Verendra Benevolent Association hosted Fort Pierre horse racing, so yes, it is a time-honored community tradition. But even though it's a community tradition, it's a place for where equine athletes can be showcased for our in-state industry. So unfortunately, we're down to 1 day of racing in 2026, but after we passed the law here last year in session, we hope to see some more revenue that would be generated to create some more opportunities for the industry in South Dakota. But no, it's a time-honored tradition, and we're going to welcome it. We're going to have a good time on this 1 day of horse racing, and we're going to enjoy all the good times and fun. We're going to have some stick horse races, and we always give away some gift certificates there to our concession stands, if you will. So you can come out there. Those kids can compete in different age divisions in the stick horse races. And then for the adults, we have the gift card giveaways. So we have some great local sponsors who put up gift cards to steakhouses, restaurants, cafes, different services. So if you do a little parimutuel wagering and that happen to lose that bet, you can place your name on the back of that ticket, put it in the tumbler, and probably win a great gift card.
1: That again was Shane Cramey. The State Theater in Chamberlain will start playing a new action movie on their big screen on Friday night. Here's Adrian Laney.
5: We're back on the superhero bandwagon this weekend. The Spider-Man is back in his new movie, Brand New Day. Spider-Man's had a bit of a rough trot. He had to make everybody forget who he was. He's going through a few changes, and he needs to try to get his friends back. But there is lots and lots of new enemies and a couple of strange enemy crossover friends. Looks like it's going to be 2 hours and 20 minutes of absolute laughs, funds, and a little bit of sadness in there. You feel a bit sad for Spider-Man. Friday, August 28th, we start it at 7 p.m. Saturday at 3:30 and 7 p.m. Sunday at 1 and 4:30 p.m. Monday at 7, and of course our discount night, September 1st at 7 p.m.
1: That again was Adrian Laney at the State Theater in Chamberlain. We caught up with the superintendent of the Del Rapids School District, Joel Bailey, recently. He talks about their enrollment.

0: numbers for the ongoing school year and how they compare to last year at the same time.
1: Our current headcount, now this is an actual headcount, is 961. Not exactly the same, but looking at last year's state aid official enrollment, it was 943.58. Early numbers indicate that we are experiencing some enrollment growth, which is always a positive. Current numbers, elementary is up from 358 last year to 380, so some solid growth there. Middle school is down just a few students, down 8 from 285 to 277 currently. And then our high school, we've seen a little bit of growth there as well. We went from last year 290 students to a headcount of 304 right now.
0: That again is the superintendent of the Del Rapids School District, Joel Bailey. For KWIR News, I'm Chris Dowski.
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2: Memorial service is for 82-year-old Carol Vedrill Larson of Washington State, formerly of Winter, will be Saturday at 10:30 at Mason Funeral Home in Winter. Burial will follow in the Winter City Cemetery. Celebration of life for 77-year-old Gary Feiereisen of Gregory will be Sunday from 2 to 4 with a program at 2 p.m. at the Prairie View Gospel Barn in Gregory. Those are the funeral announcements. They are brought to you by Gregory Drug at 8:17 on this Wednesday morning. Well, in case you missed it on either Country 1260 Sports or K-Wire Sports or Rooster Country Sports, the peer invite held yesterday. Locally, Brody Calhoun was Winter's top golfer, shooting a 77. Carter Craven of Winter played well, shooting an 81. Winter was 12th as a team. Now, we got some volleyball going last night as well. Winter victorious, Chamberlain, Jones County, Kimball, White Lake, all victorious as well. And some news out of Fort Pierre that we'll bring you later on this hour as well. Really nothing on the radar this morning. 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High of 85 in central South Dakota for you today. West winds 5 to 10, becoming north, clear and 57 tonight. Thursday looking sunny. Thursday's high at 86. Friday's high at 90 degrees. Pier at 59. Chamberlain 60. Ainsworth 61. Valentine 59. Gregory at 60. It is 60 degrees right here at 1260. And it is 818. Birthdays and anniversaries are next.
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0: 823, birthday and anniversary time, brought to you by Shippey Realty and Auctions. Happy birthday, Connie Demers of Winter, from her loving husband, the kids, grandkids, and the rest of her family and friends. 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Julie Rohde of Cologne, happy birthday today from the family as well. Kayla Blassengame of Chamberlain celebrates a birthday today. Laura Kaler of Cologne, happy birthday from the family, Chris.
8: Good batch for a Wednesday. Happy birthday to Colby LeCompte of Winter today from the family. Also, a happy birthday to J.C. Krieger of Witten. Happy birthday to J.C. Also, happy birthday to Charlene Nelson, formerly of Winter, now at the Gregory.

0: nursing home. That is from Cindy, John, and the rest of the family. Wishing a happy birthday to Charlene Nelson here today.
1: And a happy belated to Vic Warnke of Gregory today. That is for friends. Renetta Meyer of Winners celebrates a birthday from the family. Jill McMurtry of Winners celebrates from the family as well, Chris.
0: Hey, we got to say a happy belated birthday to Jim Wilkins of Chamberlain. Happy birthday to Jim. Happy birthday to Kara Ziegler of Winter. It's Kara's birthday from the family today.
1: Big birthday today, Chris.
0: Happy birthday to Kara today. Also, a happy anniversary to Michael and Megan Cahoy. Happy anniversary to Dean and Amy Engel. And also a happy birthday to Jane Duffield of North Central Nebraska from your many friends out there today.
1: Yeah, and a happy 60th anniversary to Tom and Marie Greaves of Winter. That is from the family. Happy anniversary. Big one for the Greaves and Winter. Big 60th anniversary today as well. It's our birthday and anniversary scene on this Wednesday morning. It's our final Wednesday here in the month of August. Next Tuesday, we flip the calendar to September, Dosky. And then we're coming down the stretch in a horse race to finish the year, Chris.
0: Just a reminder, this is not Labor Day weekend coming up. Labor Day is next weekend.
1: You know, many might. Good point. I think last year around August 31st was Labor Day or something like that. It was certainly early. This year, about as late as you can get. Which is okay, because we got summer, like, for a long time, Dawson.
0: And we'll be talking homecomings here in the coming weeks, too.
1: Right after that, man. Hey, congratulations to Bretta Watzel and Brian Hofeld, and Mike Hammer, Linda Brunemeyer, Marlene Schuling, George Shippey, and Julie Brown, Chris.
0: Yeah, we also have Blaine Krogman on here, Diane Jorgensen, Carol Anderson, Ron Miller, Dennis Hansen, Tammy Sargent, Janet Wilson, Nancy C., Esther Linwerb, Mary Bob and Gregory, and Linda Mers, ineligible to win on trivia today.
1: Today we're giving away a little gift certificate to the Stockman's Cafe in Winter. And our question today is, who will the Burke football team play this Friday on the road? All righty, is it A, Avon, an old rival? Is it B, Trip Delma? One of the answer to this is an old rival. A, Avon, B, Trip Delma on Armor, C, Lyman. Inquiring minds want to know. 1260, good morning. Who's this?
2: Chuck Keiser.
1: Chuck Keiser. What's going on with you today?
2: Just keep giving rain reports to your favorite uncle.
1: I'll bet you do, like at 0600, I'm sure. A, B, or C? Yeah.
2: A.
1: The former home of Kay Berg, right?
2: Yes.
1: Avon, by golly, down the road, that is? Could I? How many games have you refereed in Avon over the years? Or did you?
2: A few.
1: All right, good. Good deal. What's on the agenda today?
2: Maybe golf this afternoon. Maybe cut some alfalfa this morning.
1: I suppose you should. That's a good...
2: And just like you, just do what your wife tells you.
1: That's very funny now, isn't it? All right. Well, it's a comedy show this morning. Wonderful.
2: It's the truth.
1: You stop in when you can here in Lower Winter, all righty?
2: I will do that. Thanks, Scotty. Say hi to Dosky.
1: By golly, he's right here. We'll see ya. Chuck Keiser, he says hello to you, Dosky.
0: Hello to Chuck Keiser. And you mentioned Avon. I'm going to interview former Avon football coach Tom Culver, who coaches Bonham. They come to Gregory on Friday night this week.
1: Indeed. Did you have a chance to talk to the Miller coach yesterday, Chris?
0: Talked to Eric Norton yesterday, Miller Highmore Herald football coach. So they're looking to bounce back after a loss to Groton last week, 21-0. So trying to get that offense going.
1: Winner will... be it Miller, I'll have that for you here on 1260. Congratulations, Chuck Keiser. He's batting near 1,000 on trivia. You know that. You're Steve Warner. Kansas City Lights.

0: South Dakota and Nebraska. 8:31 on this Wednesday morning with Kansas City Lights. We will be paying homage, of course, to Dolly Parton here this morning. Play some Dolly Parton music. That's such sad news to hear yesterday. We'll certainly talk about that here this morning as well. Trivia, Chuck Kieser, as we mentioned, nearly batting 1,000. Little gift certificate to the Stockman's Cafe at the Winter Livestock Auction. Berg football team plays this Friday on the road against Avon. Dosky.
1: Another good test for the Cougars. We were talking about this in Coach's Corner with Coach Seaburn. I don't know if a school out there has a tougher start to the season. You go from Corsica Stickney to the Avon Pirates, both on the road. But keep this in mind. Berg has a lot of freshmen and sophomores playing. They went down and scored on the first series last week against Corsica Stickney. They looked really good in that opening drive. If they put it all together, Burke's going to get plenty of victories this year, Scotty.
0: Indeed, I know they got looks good for the future as well, Chris.
1: Bryson Indahl, Brody Indahl. I mean, their backfield has a lot of guys, and they have a really good senior leader in Eli Bartling. So they got a lot of big playmaking ability that we'll see that, especially in the second half of the season. Look out for the Burke Cougars.
0: Yeah, so, all right. So congratulations, Chuck Kieser. Burke plays at Avon coming up on Friday. Let's check weather. It's a good-looking morning out there today. 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You know, there really isn't much that they don't have at the Roosevelt Exchange and Mission. They serve all of central South Dakota and north central Nebraska. They can deliver to you at Tripp County, too. You know, if you call them and say, I can't get to Mission, do you have a bed for me or this or that? They'll probably text you a picture and tell you what it's going to run you, and you'll say yes, and they'll deliver it to you. 856-2072. The Roosevelt Exchange and Mission, quite the store. High of 85 in north central Nebraska today. Sunny, a high of 85 in central South Dakota for you. Today as well. Tonight's low should be around 57 and sunny tomorrow with a high of 86. Valentine at 62, Chamberlain 62, Pierce 62, Ainsworth at 65.

0: Live, Gregory at 63. 63 degrees right here at 1260. 8:34 on your Wednesday morning.
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1: 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Happy birthday, Julie Rohde of Cologne today at 8:42. And Dirk's Bentley in a good morning.
3: Well, it was Friday in the p.m. and just like every weekend, I was ready to throw down.

yesterday, Dolly Parton. The late, great, hard to say that, Jolene here at 1260. We say a happy anniversary, Dean and Amy Engel, on this Wednesday. Well, an old tune, Kenny and Dolly together. Thought it was appropriate today. Islands in the Stream at

0: Country 1260, remembering Dolly Parton on this Wednesday morning at 8:51. Happy Wednesday morning to you. I had mentioned earlier this hour, the Fort Pierre horse races. Hey, they return to the Stanley County Fairgrounds. That's Saturday, October 3rd. All right, Fort Pierre got horse races coming back. Saturday, October 3rd. Keep it in mind. Of course, we've been talking about the Burke Area Farmers Market. 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
0: Well, we're looking at September corn up 5 at 505 and a half. December up 4 and a quarter, 527 and 3 quarters. March up 4 and a quarter at 542 and 3 quarters. September Kansas City wheat up 14 and a half at 769 and 3 quarters. December up 15 and a half at 786 and a quarter. September soybeans at 5 and 3 quarters, 1233 and 3 quarters. November up 4 and a half at 1242 and a quarter. January up 4 and a quarter, 1256 and a half. Your morning markets are brought to you by Elevate Agronomics in winter. Yeah, good looking day. Low 60s for you right now. Going to warm up into the mid 80s. We'll talk weather coming up here before the top of the hour. Got some Zach Top on the way for you, too. 8:53 on this Wednesday morning.
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0: bags of bingo, along with a blackout round, $250 payout single game, $1,000 payout blackout. 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
1: Guess who? 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
2: From ABC News, I'm Wayne Cabot. Breaking news of a settlement by Meta to get states to drop their suit claiming that Facebook and Instagram hook kids with addictive algorithms and designs. This would change the algorithms and designs in major ways. The app would turn off automatically after 2 hours a day, 1 hour if other platforms do the same. No displays of likes or reactions to kids under 18, no cosmetic filters that change faces and bodies, no notifications sent out after 10 p.m. school days, and a better way for teens to report harmful content, with a requirement that Meta respond to 90% within 6 hours.
3: What we're looking at here is an agreement that effectively concedes that some of the design features on these apps got young users addicted, and the states had claimed that that contributed to harming the mental health of these young users, and now Meta will be forced to make these changes.
2: ABC's Elizabeth Schulze. Meta will also pay the states between $12 and $17 billion. But not all states. Texas, Florida, and New Mexico are not part of this. Whether to raise interest rates is a question the Fed is tackling, one data point this morning. Report from the Commerce Department. Prices rose in July 3.7% year to year. A natural catastrophe is unfolding from a sudden flood caused by reasons still unclear, wiping away villages and people and tourists in Nepal. ABC's Lama Hassan says at least three people, Americans, are among the hundreds missing.
4: Where this took place near the border with China is a popular destination with tourists. And according to the Nepalese Tourism Board, nearly 400 tourists are missing. The army has urged people to remain on high alert and to stay in safe places.
2: Too soon to know how many people have died. Well, just as folks got their power back on, twisters are a threat again for northwestern Indiana, plus parts of Michigan, Ohio, and Illinois into this afternoon. You're listening to ABC News.
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6: Elon Musk is looking to build a massive launch site on the coast of Louisiana.
7: SpaceX plans to repurpose a disused Exxon facility in Vermilion Parish as a $100 billion launch site. Three wildlife groups have filed papers opposing the project, saying it endangers habitat and hurricane protection. SpaceX Chief Operating Officer Gwynne Shotwell acknowledged those concerns but insists,
8: "The birds might fly away during a launch, but I guarantee they come back."
7: Governor Jeff Landry compares the SpaceX project to the Louisiana Purchase that opened up the American West in 1803. Jim Ryan, ABC News.
6: At noon today, the historic courthouse, the bell there in Dolly Parton's home county will ring. Then a moment of silence to honor Dolly and her extraordinary life and lasting contributions to her hometown. She was one of 12 in a house with no electricity, no running water. What you're hearing here is the band at Buckingham Palace, a royal salute to someone so grounded, so relatable, even as she soared to heights few of us could imagine. ABC's Chris Connolly on why she inspired so many.
9: Dolly stood for joy and welcome and resilience and a fundamental belief in the goodness of others. Really, even Jolene. I think she, for a lot of people, she was a guardian angel. And I think now she'll always be.
6: Dollywood opened today because in her spirit, the show must go on. Wayne Cabot, ABC News.
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1: 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They are underway at the Platte Livestock Market regular cattle sale with weigh-ups. They got going just a few minutes ago at the Platte Livestock Market. Well, the Cologne Pink Ladies will hold their annual benefit golf tournament this Saturday at the Winter Country Club. Chrissy Dvorak talks further about the fun day coming up.
2: So our Cologne Pink Ladies group has been around since 2013, and we raised funds for Tripp County Cancer Fighters, and we donate out 100% of the funding that we get to cancer fighters in Tripp County. We have a raffle going on where there will be some gift baskets raffled off, as well as a donated tailor-made reserve putter. That's going to be raffled off. And then we'll have the pin prizes in the clubhouse. And it's just a lot of fun. We have a great turnout. We really thank our sponsors and our donors. Community has always been very helpful for our group and really helps us get support for those cancer fighters.
1: That again was Chrissy Dvorak with the Cologne Pink Ladies. It is another busy week for students at the Cologne School District. Principal Samantha West previews the remainder of the week.
3: Thursday night, our junior varsity, followed by varsity volleyball, will play in Armour against Tripp Delmont Armour. The junior varsity game starts at 6:30. And then this Friday, our football team plays in Gregory against Bonhomme. That game starts at 7 p.m. And our band students are also going to team up with the Gregory band to play in the pep band at that football game on Friday night. And then Saturday is the first competitive cheer and dance competition of the year. That is at Gregory at 11 a.m. on Saturday. We have our first student council meeting. Those kids are going to work on starting to line up ideas for homecoming week. A homecoming will be October 2nd. And then we also are doing registration for the free developmental screening. That will be held at the Cologne Gym on September 2nd. That's for all children in the Cologne area, ages birth to 5 years old. The screening is from 8:30 to 10:30 a.m. on the 2nd. We do ask that you call to get signed up for a time. If you're interested, by this Friday, August 28th, you can call the school at 842-1624.
1: That again, the principal at the Cologne School District, Samantha West. This is your news. 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
1: Memorial service is for 82-year-old Carol Larson of Washington State, formerly of Winter, will be Saturday at 10:30. At Mason Funeral Home in Winter, burial will follow in the Winter City Cemetery. Celebration of life for 77-year-old Gary Feireisen of Gregory will be Sunday from 2 to 4 with a program at 2 p.m. at the Prairie View Gospel Barn in Gregory. Those are the funeral announcements. They are brought to you by the Daybreak Village at 9:09. Of course, we got the Prairie Cruisers Car Show coming up on Saturday, September 5th. 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

0: D, Mathis Farm Equipment, Premier Ag, Automate, Schaefer & Company, Agrimax, some of the many sponsors helping to make that event a big success, big part of Labor Day weekend in winter. It's Wednesday. It is 9:10.
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0: It's been a red-hot summer at the District in Sioux Falls, and it continues Thursday, September 3rd. Jacob Dylan and the Wallflowers.

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1: Joining us in the studio once again is our friend Joyce Heath on behalf of the Centennial Quilt Guild here in Winter. Joyce, you guys have been doing this for many years. You guys' big annual quilt show. So what do you guys have planned for this year?
2: Okay, our theme this year for the Centennial Quilt Guild show is A Thread in Time, and it will be held Saturday, September 5th at the Tripp County Museum.
1: So, of course, it's kind of self-explanatory. It's a big quilt show. So what can people expect this year, Joyce?
2: Okay, we're doing it a little different this year. We are doing a bed turning show. Each member will have their quilts laid on a bed and tell a little story about each one.
1: You guys have a good amount of quilts this year that you know of right now?
2: We hope so. We just told everybody to bring their quilts. If we have too many, we'll use some for the second show or whatever. So.
1: Now, you're telling me off the air, Joyce, you guys have a couple different shows, right?
2: Yes, we're going to do two shows, one at 10 a.m. and one at 2 p.m. And the admission is $5, and we will be donating money to the museum. Also, there will be a raffle quilt. Tickets are $1 each or $6 for $5. And the quilt is on display at the First Fidelity Bank. They will have tickets there, or you can contact any quilt member. Over the past years, we made Christmas decorations for a tree that is displayed at the courthouse during the holidays. And we'll have these decorations in brown paper sacks for sale. And who doesn't like a surprise?
1: I know this always goes over well with the public. Any additional comments here, Joyce?
2: Well, we're hoping with the car show the same day, the ladies will come to one of our shows while the men are viewing the cars. Thanks to Chris

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1: We always love when you stop by, Joyce. Thanks for stopping by today.
0: Thank you.
1: Absolutely. That again was Joyce Heath joining us in studio today.
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0: 1260 Real Country for South Dakota and Nebraska. 9:31 on your Wednesday morning. Happy Wednesday morning to you. A reminder, too, tomorrow, blood drive happening at the Kimball Legion. That'll be from 1:30 to 5:30 in Kimball tomorrow. In a blood drive happening tomorrow in Kimball. That'll be happening tomorrow, 1:30 to 5:30. Today at Doran's Diner in Winter, a KFC bowl with mashed potatoes, gravy, chicken, cheese, and corn from 11 to 3. That is for lunch today at Doran's Diner in Winter here at the Winter Elks Club. And don't forget, of course, on Saturday, the Cologne Pink Ladies. They have their annual benefit golf tournament Saturday at the Winter Country Club. Four person scramble. Shotgun, by the way, is at 10 a.m. Saturday at the Winter Country Club. 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
0: Well, we look at September corn up 3 at 503 and a half. December up 2 at a quarter at 525 and 3 quarters. September Kansas City wheat up 4 and a quarter at 758 and 3 quarters. December up 4 and 3 quarters, 775 and a half. And we look at September soybeans up 6.5 at 1234.5. November up 5.25, 1243. January up 5.25, 1257.5. Your morning markets are brought to you by Elevate Agronomics in Winter. Yeah, with your forecast this morning, brought to you by the Gustop Convenience Stores of Central South Dakota. Sunny in North Central Nebraska, high of 85 for you today. Sunny and about 85 for you today in Central South Dakota. Clear and 57 tonight. Sunny on Thursday with a high of 86 degrees. Comfortable morning. Valentine at 69. Chamberlain is 68. Pierce 66. Ainsworth 69. Gregory at 68. At 68 right here at 1260. It is 9:33 on your Wednesday morning.
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the Judds at Country 1260, Real Country for South Dakota and Nebraska. Happy birthday, Kara Ziegler of Winter today with Sugarland down in Mississippi and up to no good.

Sugarland Country 1260, Real Country for South Dakota and Nebraska, 9:45 on this Wednesday morning. Happy Wednesday morning to you. We are cruising not only through this week, but somehow through this month. Mr. G's at Gregory, lunch today, chili cheese waffle fries. Are they creative or what? At Mr. G's and Gregory, chili cheese waffle fries today. So, hey, can you believe it? College football is back Saturday night on 93.7 FM. South Dakota State will kick off their season at home in Brookings as they will host Stetson at 6. Our prelude to the pregame on Saturday at 4:45.

0: 5 on 93.7 FM. 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Now, it won't be long. Chris was talking about this morning. We are going to start talking about homecomings here before you know it. Winter High School Student Council members, they're looking for that perfect candidate to be the 2026 Homecoming Parade Marshal. So if you have an individual who you feel deserves this honor, please send a detailed description of the individual's background and why you feel he or she deserves to be the Parade Marshal. Nominations can be emailed to haley.barfus@k12.sd.us. You can mail them to 431 East 7th Street in Winter. Deadline is September 9th, and that will sneak up on us, folks. Do you believe this year's theme, by the way, Blast from the Past? September 21 through the 25th is the homecoming week this year in Winter. 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Yeah, we are looking at sunny skies with a high of 85 expected for you today. West winds 5 to 10 becoming north. Now clear and 57 for you tonight. Thursday, look at sunny. Thursday's high at 86. Friday's high could warm up to around 90. Saturday, kind of a summer-like day. 93 on Saturday. Valentine at 70. Chamberlain, 69. Ainsworth, 69. Gregory at 70. Pier has 67. It is 69 degrees right here at 1260. All righty, good-looking morning out there on this 26th day of August. Got Chris Young just around the corner. 948 on your Wednesday morning.
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5: Let's take a look at where our harvest crews are now. First of all, Bashutsky Harvesting is in eastern Montana. They're still working on lentils, but the end is in sight for that crop. The crew has got to experience some rough terrain getting into the field. No flat fields here, they wrote. American Harvesting left Richardton, North Dakota early Friday morning, had one blowout along the way, but made it safely back to Burlington, Colorado by Friday evening. While the crops from south to north were not what they expected or wanted, they are grateful for the jobs they had and the amazing people they met along the way. They are currently looking for fall acres, happy to travel north or south. Corn, milo, sunflowers. If you need help, American Harvesting has the equipment and support to do it. Find that post on Harvest USA Report Facebook page. And an update from the Demaray Harvesting and Trucking crew. They're closing in on the end of wheat harvest in southwest North Dakota. Next, they'll move to canola, then it's off to Langdon in the northeast corner of the state for wheat and canola. They're probably there now. If not, we'll be soon. Zeller Harvesting was working on milo about 6 days ago with a customer who likes to fill his silo and then do a ground pile. For some, that's a lost art, but not for this farmer. He's pretty special. And I hope you had your waffles yesterday. It was National Waffle Day, and we're celebrating farmers who grow the wheat that becomes the flour behind some of our favorite foods. A big thank you to America's wheat growers for helping feed families across

0: the country, one breakfast at a time. That message is from the National Association of Wheat Growers. We'll be back again with more harvest updates tomorrow. That's it for today's Harvest USA Report. Thanks again for listening, and may God bless. I'm Brian Hale.
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3: Good morning. This is Pat Zirkland with Prairie and Fort Pier with a mid-morning commodity futures update. At the Mercantile this morning, August cattle at 218.70, up 60. October's up a dollar at 211.95. D's cattle up 145 at 213.57. Feb's up a dollar 45 at 214.95. Over in the feeders, August feeders are down a dollar 17 at 332.60. September's are up a dollar and a dime at 320.37. October hogs are down 2 cents at 80.42. Deuces are up 42 at 70.77. February's up 30 at 73.47. April's up 30 at 79.07. Pretty much higher at the Board of Trade here this morning. September corn's at 504.5, up 4. Deuce corn at 526.75, up 3.25. Over in the beans, November beans are up 6 cents at 12.43.75. September meals at 321.60, up $1.30. In the wheat, we got September Chicago wheat at 6.95. That's up 9.5. September Kansas City wheat's up 5 at 7.59.5. And the Minneapolis market is trading at 6.97.5, up 3.5. In the financial markets here, we got September bonds down 8/32 at 111 even. The dollar's higher. We're trading the September dollar index at 99.13 and 29 points. Over in the precious metal market, August gold's trading at $4,617.40, down $20.70. December silver is down 4 cents at $69.09. Over in the energies, October crude at $81.74, down 62. October sugar up 34 at 17.61. The cotton market in March is trading at 90.45, up 31. And the coffee market's down $12.10 in the December contract at 323.40. Our toll-free number for Fort Pier is 1-800-658-2232. 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Have a great day.
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2: From ABC News, I'm Wayne Cabot. Breaking news of a settlement by Meta to turn off Facebook and Instagram access to kids under 18 after 2 hours a day. 1 hour if competitors go along, meaning you might be seeing more of your kids' faces, not buried in their screens. ABC's Elizabeth Schulze says the impact of the settlement with the states could be far-reaching.
3: This is not just Instagram and Facebook. We have also seen similar cases against TikTok, Snapchat, YouTube, and the acknowledgement that these lawsuits have been targeting

0: the design of these apps. It's not about the content that's on there. This has really been a different legal approach that we've seen states and also individuals to take on these companies, going after specifically those design features, and now this acknowledgement from the companies that those features might change.
1: Other agreements: no displays of likes or reactions to kids under 18, no cosmetic filters that change faces and bodies, no notifications after 10 p.m. school days. And Florida is not part of this. The attorney general there saying it's a weak payoff attempt by Meta. 25 states are suing the U.S. Postal Service, challenging its new rule that would let it regulate mail-in voting. A flood caused by reasons still not clear has hundreds missing in a tourist area of Nepal. ABC's Lama Hassan.
2: We spoke to a Nepalese tour company that confirmed three Americans are missing right now after a massive flash flood triggered a mudslide sweeping through parts of Nepal. The flood was so powerful, so destructive, it washed away everything in its path, villages and damaging roads. The flood hitting early on Wednesday morning just north of Nepal's capital, Kathmandu.
1: The early death toll, 70. The Commerce Department reports prices rose in July 3.7% from the year before. Despite that report, President Trump saying on Glenn Beck, prices are coming down, once again blasting affordability as a hoax devised by Democrats. You're listening to ABC News.
3: And Doug.
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1: Testimony in the murder trial of the Massachusetts mom, Lindsay Clancy, is to conclude today. The jurors could hear the closing tomorrow and begin deliberations. ABC's Peter Haralambos.
9: Prosecutors are ending their case with testimony from a senior psychiatrist with the FBI's Behavioral Analysis Unit, who tried to poke holes in Clancy's account that she was in the throes of postpartum psychosis when she killed her three children. Psychiatrist Gregory Sathoff alleged that Clancy's account was full of inconsistencies and doesn't align with how most patients experience hallucinations stemming from postpartum psychosis, arguing it's unusual for a patient with psychosis to experience the hallucination only once in their life, as Clancy has alleged. Jurors have heard 21 days of testimony from 84 witnesses. Closing arguments and deliberations are set to begin tomorrow. Peter Haralambos, ABC News.
1: Ukrainian President Volodymyr Zelensky has awarded Elon Musk the Order of Freedom for his role in supporting Ukraine. Starlink, his satellite network, is a communications lifeline for forces fighting Russia. Bill Gates says the computer industry that he championed is now a global threat. Gates saying he's in a state of shock as to why there's not more urgency on AI. He says on Semaphore, self-regulation, championed by many in the industry and the White House, is not working. And he'll gladly debate anyone opposing mandatory reviews of any AI system that could be weaponized to make new molecules and unleash a pandemic. I'm Wayne Cabot, ABC News.
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15: 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Well, the annual Smoke on the Water cook-off is coming up on Saturday, September 12th at the Oasis Campground in Ocoma. a Cook's meeting in

0: Calcutta will happen on Friday night, the 11th, beginning at 7. On Saturday, the 12th, the car show will begin at 11 a.m. at Riverview Parking Lot. A cornhole tournament begins at 2 before the rib and brisket feed gets underway at 5:30. Well, the Colom School District has been busy over the last month. CEO at the school district, Betsy Rohde, talks about their enrollment numbers.
1: We are seeing an increase in our elementary. We are right now about at 62 versus last year we had about 56. We're down a little bit in middle school. We were at 42 last year, and we are at about 36 in middle school. High school is kind of about the same. We were at 45 last year. We're sitting around 42. So our total enrollment is currently sitting around 140. So we're down just a few students from last year.
0: That again, CEO at the Colom School District, Betsy Rohde. Festivities continue today for the 150th annual Rosebud Fair. Manager of the fair, Craig Lafferty, previews their events.
2: The WIC program is having some events with breastfeeding, Walk for Healthy Families. Several half marathons or mile walks planned for this week. Carnival night will start at 7 to 10 p.m. That is what we call the free evening. And then we move into Thursday, which Thursday is really going to kick off this week with most of the events. Thursday is typically the youth day, so there's just an array of youth events happening on Thursday. First of all, we'll start at 9 a.m., line up for the child care parade, which will get the day started. And then we'll roll into the youth rodeo. And then during all that process, I believe right around noontime, the youth Wachipi powwow will get started, get underway. And then they're going to continue to roll on with other events. There's going to be like a garden type event going on over by the Veterans Building. Co-ed volleyball tournament take place. I believe that's being held in the Rosebud Elementary Gym. And then again, the carnival is going to take place. And then Mr. Gunnar Krogman is going to have his music fest again. The Sechongo Music Fest is going to be held at the men's softball field, I believe, about 6 p.m. up until midnight.
0: That again, the manager of the Rosebud Fair, Craig Lafferty. This is your news on a Wednesday morning. News time is 10:08.
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0: Memorial service is for 82-year-old Carol Larson of Washington State, formerly of Winter, will be Saturday at 10:30 at Mason Funeral Home in Winter. Burial will follow in the Winter City Cemetery. Celebration of life for 77-year-old Gary Feiereisen of Gregory will be held on Sunday from 2 to 4 with a program at 2 p.m. at the Prairie View Gospel Barn in Gregory. Those are the funeral announcements. They are brought to you by the Golden Prairie Manor at 10:10 on your Wednesday morning. So kind of an off night tonight, activity-wise. So tomorrow in Miller, the winter volleyball team will be at Miller tomorrow. Don't forget the cross-country home invite at the Winter Country Club is Friday. And cheer and dance at the Gregory invite coming up on Saturday as well. So the Gregory volleyball team will be at Armor tomorrow night. They'll host Bonham on Friday, football-wise. Got cross-country course in Winter on Friday. And home cheer and dance coming up on Saturday for the Gregory School District as well. We are cruising at 10:10 on your Wednesday morning.
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3: 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Mutton busting starts at 6 p.m. and the Calcutta at 6:30. Last year was the first year, and it was great, but this year will be even better. 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We'll see you there Labor Day weekend.
4: We are seeing an increase in our elementary. We are right now about at 62 versus last year we had about 56. We're down a little bit in middle school. We were at 42 last year, and we are at about 36 in middle school. High school is kind of about the same. We were at 45 last year. We were sitting around 42. So our total enrollment is currently sitting around 140. So we're down just a few students from last year.
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6: Good morning, everyone. Scott Kirscher of Plot Livestock. Letting you know what we got going on today here at Plot Livestock. We're going to get started right at 9 o'clock. Got a good run of these way-up cows and bulls. 12 o'clock, we're sure going to show you some baby calves. We'll have some baby calves. 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
0: Do you know how long folks have been meeting at Al's Oasis Restaurant? 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
1: 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And we thank you for being our loyal listeners in Central South Dakota and Nebraska. We've been here since 1957. We are Country 1260.

0: 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Thanks for joining us today. 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
5: Yeah, so this weekend is our annual Pink Ladies Golf Tournament in Winter. And

0: it's going to be $180 per team, 18 hole rounds. 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
1: So all the money you guys raise, tell us what you guys use it towards for the Pink Ladies.
0: So our Cologne Pink Ladies group has been around since 2013, and we raise funds for Tripp County Cancer Fighters, and we donate out 100% of the funding that we get to cancer fighters in Tripp County.
1: Anything else that people need to know in regards to the tournament this weekend? Do you guys do anything inside the clubhouse after the tournament? What do you guys all have planned for the weekend as a whole?
0: So we have a raffle going on where there will be some gift baskets raffled off, as well as a donated tailor-made reserve putter. That's going to be raffled off. And then we'll have the pin prizes in the clubhouse. And it's just a lot of fun. We have a great turnout. We really thank our sponsors and our donors. 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
1: Hey, we hope you have a great turnout and a great time this weekend, Christy. Thanks for joining us here.
0: Thank you.
1: That again was Christy Dvorak at the Cologne Pink Ladies.
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1: Joining us now is the superintendent of the Burke School District, Tim Sanderson. Tim, I know you guys are off and rolling with school. You guys have been for a little bit now. So curious about enrollment, elementary, middle school, and high school. Let's start off with elementary. How are those elementary enrollment numbers compared to last year?
4: I think they're down a little bit. We've had kind of some smaller classes kind of matriculating through, you know, where our middle school and our high school is a little larger, but we're down a few kids in elementary for sure, just a handful.
1: Overall, what are the numbers looking like specifically for you guys for enrollment?
4: I would say preschool through 12, we might be down 8 to 10 kids is where from where we were last year. Still hoping for a few families to move in for sure before that count date, but, you know, we've been graduating kind of some bubble classes. We've been graduating, you know, well over 20 seniors the last couple of years. And then, you know, we have all of our classes now in the high school are over 20. So, and then we're just not quite refilling them with, you know, 20 kindergartners or beginner gardeners and preschoolers. So overall, probably down 8 or 10 kids from where we were last year.
1: Is there important deadlines that people need to maybe put on their calendars for enrollment deadlines, anything like that, Tim?
4: You know, count date is the end of September for public schools, but I would just say, you know, most of the schools around are up and running. So if you need to get your kids enrolled in one of the great area schools, I'd hurry up and get it done because I know everybody around is off and running.
1: Hey, Tim, it's great to talk to you again. Thanks for your time here today, sir.
4: Appreciate it. Thank you.
1: That again, the superintendent of the Burke School District, Tim Sanderson.
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0: for the Lindy Kaler benefit going to be held happening on Saturday at the Burke VFW. Meal going to be served at 5 p.m. Silent auction 5 to 7. Live auction at 7:30. The Rosebud Arrow Rod and Gun Club is happening on September 19th, this Saturday. That's happening from 9 to 5. Tripp County USDA Service Center has changed the main phone number. The number is 519-7845. Again, 605-519-7845. House fire benefit for Julianne Farley is happening on August 31st. Winter 4-H Center, 5:30 to 6:30 dinner, 5:30 to 7:30 silent auction, 6:30 the live auction begins as well. And we'll have more on today's edition of the Mailbag next.
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0: 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And you know that Steve Meyer says sweet corn is ready. If you'd like to come and pick some, just follow the signs east of Winter, just off Highway 44 in the North Pasture. That'll do it for today's edition of the Mailbag. 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

cruising down the superhighway through winter is a lot more enjoyable with Central South Dakota's local AM radio. 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

0: country for South Dakota and Nebraska with Jerry Reed on his Wednesday morning at 10:49 as we get set, of course, for the big Prairie Cruisers car show. It's such a big show coming to winter. Each and every Labor Day weekend, it's on Saturday, September 5th, 1 to 3. Hey, keep in mind, they got a food truck this year from 10 to 3. They got a bouncy house sponsored by Prairie Cruisers Car Club from 11 to 2. 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
0: Well, we're looking at September corn up 5 at 505 and a half. December up 4 and a half at 528. March up 4 at 542 and a half. September Kansas City wheat up 10 and a half at 765. December up 10 and a half at 781 and a quarter. March up 10 and a half at 795 and a quarter. September up 6 and a half. 1234 and a half, November up 7 and a half at 1245 and a quarter, January up 7 and 3 quarters at 1260. Your morning markets are brought to you by Elevate Agronomics in winter. Got your forecast coming up. We're going to hear from Brandon Tritel of Winter coming up here as well. It's 10:51.
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1: Howdy, folks. I tell you what, for pet sitting, there is no better place than the Cottonwood Creek Pet Inn, 7 miles west of Winter on Rocky Raccoon Road. 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You'll be glad you did.
2: With me on the phone today is Brandon Tridle of Winter. Brandon, yesterday I know you attended the Tripp County Commissioners meeting and spoke with regard to a temporary zoning proposal. So are you able to give us a brief summary of what you're proposing out there?
3: Yes. Yesterday I asked the Tripp County Commissioners to start planning now for the large-scale development that may come to Tripp County in the future. Temporary zoning doesn't have to mean regulating our local farmers, ranchers, homeowners, or their normal use of private property. We can leave ordinary local land use alone while taking the time to study major new developments whose impacts can extend beyond their property lines. This is about planning ahead, not for overzoning Tripp County.
2: Now, Brandon, are you able to tell us what your next step may be in this process?
3: Not yet, no. We're still waiting. The county commissioners did not make a motion. They're waiting to see what they want to do.
2: Hey, Brandon, thanks for joining us today. We'll stay in touch.
3: All right, thanks, Chris.
2: That, again, was Brandon Tridle with us.
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4: 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The Word of God from the Gospel of Matthew, chapter 16, verse 18. Jesus said, "I will build my church." Many people have mixed feelings about the Christian church. Some have wonderful memories. Others have painful ones. Some think churches are full of hypocrites. Others wonder whether organized religion is even necessary. Jesus knew his followers would not be perfect. Peter himself would later deny knowing Jesus 3 times. Yet Jesus still said, "I will build my church." Notice that he did not say, "People will build my church." The church belongs to Jesus. Christians are not gathered because they are better than everyone else. They are gathered because they know they need forgiveness. A hospital is filled with sick people, not because sickness is good, but because healing is needed. The church is much the same. It is a place where people hear God's promises, receive His forgiveness, and grow in faith together. Sometimes, Christians and Christian churches become discouraged. We may wonder whether our efforts matter. Jesus reminds us that the church's foundation is not human wisdom, popularity, or impressive programs. The church stands on the confession that Jesus is the Messiah, the Son of the living God. Wherever Jesus Christ is faithfully preached, there His church is found. Buildings may crumble. Congregations may struggle. Cultures change. Yet Jesus Christ continues to build His church through His gospel. The foundation of your own faith is equally secure. Your confidence is not in your consistency or strength, but in Jesus Christ's unchanging promise. He remains faithful even when His people struggle. So, if you have stayed away because Christians have disappointed you, remember this. Christianity is not built upon perfect people. It is built upon a perfect Savior. Jesus gave His life for imperfect people. He welcomes doubters, failures, and sinners. When you visit a faithful Christian congregation, you should not expect to find

0: flawless people. Instead, you should expect to hear about a flawless Savior who loves broken people enough to die for them. That is the church Jesus Christ continues building today. Lord Jesus, help me look beyond the imperfections of people and see you. Lead me to a church where your word is faithfully taught and where I may grow in knowing you. Amen.
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2: With me on the phone today is Brandon Tridle of Winter. Brandon, yesterday I know you attended the Tripp County Commissioners meeting and spoke with regard to a temporary zoning proposal. So are you able to give us a brief summary of what you're proposing out there?
3: Yes. Yesterday I asked the Tripp County Commissioners to start planning now for the large-scale development that may come to Tripp County in the future. Temporary zoning doesn't have to mean regulating our local farmers, ranchers, homeowners, or their normal use of private property. We can leave ordinary local land use alone while taking the time to study major new developments whose impacts can extend beyond their property lines. This is about planning ahead, not for overzoning Tripp County.
2: Now, Brandon, are you able to tell us what your next step may be in this process?
3: Not yet, no. We're still waiting. The county commissioners did not make a motion. They're waiting to see what they want to do.
2: Hey, Brandon, thanks for joining us today. We'll stay in touch.
3: All right, thanks, Chris.
2: That, again, was Brandon Tridle with us.
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2: Hello, I'm Bill Bullard with RCAF USA, the voice of the independent cattle and sheep producer in the United States of America. Well, for many years, RCAF USA has been a lone voice within the cattle and beef industries, warning that unmanaged imports were dismantling the domestic beef supply chain's competitive infrastructure. That imports are taking a serious toll on our domestic beef supply chain is now manifest. Import volumes hit an all-time record high in 2023, and new record highs have been made each year since. For 2026, the USDA is forecasting another record-breaking year.

0: estimating that beef imports will be 6.1 billion pounds. Now let's add the 300,000 metric tons of additional beef the president wants to invite into the United States by lifting the over-quota tariff. That's the equivalent of over 661 million pounds. This increases the 2026 import forecast to about 6.8 billion pounds. Let's look at this from two perspectives. First, 6.8 billion pounds of imported beef is more than twice the total volume of beef imported just 4 years ago, in 2022. Second, last year, domestic beef production was 26 billion pounds. The estimated 6.8 billion pounds of imports represents more than one-fourth of last year's domestic beef production. So with record import volume since 2023 and the 2026 import forecast at more than double the volume of just 4 years ago and representing one-fourth of production, we would expect substantive changes to occur within the entire beef supply chain to reflect an elevated emphasis on import purchasing, processing, and marketing, and a marked de-emphasis on domestic cattle purchasing, domestic cattle slaughter, domestic beef processing, and domestic beef marketing. Indeed, significant infrastructure-related changes are already unfolding, and in a big way. Two of the big four beef packers have permanently closed three of their plants. Another plant cut its second shift, and another is for sale. The plant closures and plant sale involve plants well outside the big four's central anchor area, so the industry is retreating from outlying areas and becoming even more centralized. These actions suggest that the largest packers are reconfiguring their business models to emphasize a greater reliance on imports and de-emphasize their historical reliance on domestic slaughter. The CME Group recently acknowledged that supply chains are changing in the face of increased imports, though it describes that change as slow. Yet another significant change is that fed cattle are being fed much longer, as currently there is a record number of cattle that have been on feed for 180 days or more. The additional tonnage created by today's unprecedented carcass weights means more production with fewer heads slaughtered. This practice, along with the supply chain's increased reliance on imports, further interferes with the supply signals that should have triggered herd expansion. It is the cow-calf sector of the live cattle industry that must initiate herd expansion. After all, that's where the breeding cows are that produce the annual calf crop. Cow-calf operations typically have two main revenue sources, sale of calves and sale of cull cows and bulls. Their major source of revenue is from the sale of calves, but industry literature indicates that sales of cull beef cows and bulls typically represent about 15% of the cow-calf operation's total annual revenues. Current profitability and expected future profitability are prerequisites to making the investment for herd expansion. So let's look at how the president's proposal to import an additional 661 million pounds of product for ground beef with no over-quota tariff might impact a cow-calf producer's profitability. What the president means by product for ground beef is 90% lean beef trim, or 90s. This is the same type of product that is produced by domestic cull cows and bulls. A typical domestic cull cow will produce roughly 400 pounds of this 90s product. Now, the additional 661 million pounds of imported 90s over 90 days will be the live cattle equivalent of about 1.6 million domestic cull cows and bulls. This imported product is expected to arrive frozen and stored frozen to be used over time. In 2025, the U.S. slaughtered a total of about 2.8 million cull beef cows and bulls, importing the 90s live cattle equivalent of about 1.6 million more beef cows and bulls will increase the virtual supply of U.S. beef cull cows and bulls by about 57%. Now, a question for cow-calf producers. What do you think will happen to the 15% of your operation's revenues earned from the sale of cull beef cows and bulls if the virtual supply of U.S. beef cull cows and bulls increases by 57%? Is this an incentive to begin investing to expand your herds? Or do you think it will further delay any meaningful expansion of the U.S. cow herd? Well, with that, have a productive week. Thank you and goodbye.
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2: Something today on The Good Stuff from Baxter Black. And this goes back to 1982. So, figure that out. What is that, 40-plus years in there?
3: Yeah, 42.
2: It's called donating, rodeo style. There's a piece of Little Finger on a fence out in Cheyenne. They had a wild horse race, and I thought I'd lend a hand. I gave a bit of earlobe to a bronc in Calgary, a souvenir, I reckon, so he'd remember me. A hank of hair is clinging to a light pole in Raton, where we both went up together, but I came down all alone. In Omaha, Nebraska, I left a chunk of chin. I tried to find it later, but I forgot where I'd been. I left bone chips down in Tucson with a doctor and his nurse, gave blood in Oklahoma just to help me reimburse. My partners, I was owing for gas to Angelo, where I'd grudgingly donated a percentage of my toe. And Oakdale Coriante took the tip off my thumb, and this cast I got in Denver is a little cumbersome. A dog and steer in Billings took a bit of this eyebrow when he thought that he'd do some farming and used me for a plow. A bull in Garden City took interest in my nose and peeled the top of it off for a scrapbook, I suppose. I've got shrapnel in my body from arenas far and near, from Bismarck, Cedar City, Winnemucca, and Pier, Pendleton, Ellensburg, Shreveport, and Dubuque. When I start to think about it, it makes me kind of spook. Though I've made it quite a collection, I only think it's fair, because pieces of my body I left scattered everywhere.
3: Enough
2: hide to make a rigging, enough hair to braid a rein, enough teeth to make a necklace, enough nerve to build a brain. I left a trail of things I've lost, like heart and soul and mind, but them that went before me left some of theirs behind. So I borrowed them and used them like they meant for me to do, and I'll leave them for the next guy. And if that next guy is you, when you run short of courage or losing gets you down, remember, them before you left something in the ground. And in the chute or roping box or floating in the air, it's the ghost of every cowboy who ever entered there. Every riding, roping outlaw left you some will to win. Just look around you, partner. You'll find a piece of skin. From Baxter Black, and it's called Donating Rodeo Style.
3: A great piece. Here, I don't know who wrote this, but starts off like this. Seeing a homeless guy begging on the street, a woman took pity on him and gave him a handful of change. Thank you, he said. Your generosity is much appreciated. You know, my life used to be great, but just look at the state of me now. How do you mean? Asked the woman. Well, he said, I was a multimillionaire. I had bank accounts all over the world, with hundreds of thousands of dollars deposited in each. So where did it all go wrong? She asks him. The homeless guy sighs. I forgot my mother's maiden name. You saw that coming.
2: No, I read that ahead of you when you read that.

0: There's a couple more of those cowboy lingo things that you're going to want to know. Thunderation. You ever wonder what a thunderation is? Well, it's a non-profane curse word, so you can use that one. Too much mustard is referring to a braggart. Don't want to be doing that. Uncorking a bronc, and that refers to breaking a horse, of course. So there you go. Some cowboy lingo for you today, right here on The Good Stuff.
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2: The Beer Cave is the only place in South Dakota where the temperature is more consistent than the weather.
3: Now that might be the most accurate review we've ever had.
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3: Guilty. 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
7: With me on the phone today is Brandon Tridle of Winter. Brandon, yesterday I know you attended the Tripp County Commissioners meeting and spoke with regard to a temporary zoning proposal. So are you able to give us a brief summary of what you're proposing out there?
8: Yes. Yesterday I asked the Tripp County Commissioners to start planning now for the large-scale development that may come to Tripp County in the future. Temporary zoning doesn't have to mean regulating our local farmers, ranchers, homeowners, or their normal use of private property. We can leave ordinary local land use alone while taking the time to study major new developments whose impacts can extend beyond their property lines. This is about planning ahead, not for overzoning Tripp County.
7: Now, Brandon, are you able to tell us what your next step may be in this process?
8: Not yet, no. We're still waiting. The county commissioners did not make a motion. They're waiting to see what they want to do.
7: Hey, Brandon, thanks for joining us today. We'll stay in touch.
8: All right, thanks, Chris.
7: That, again, was Brandon Tridle with us.
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7: Joining us now on the phone lines is Alma Small here in Winter. Alma, you guys are getting set to host an event coming up here at the Winter Community Events Center for September 5th and the 6th. So if you can, I'll give us all the details.
10: This is our annual that we do a whole

0: every year. Just people that come and have fun and serve a meal for the 2 days we're there. And, yeah, I'd like to have people to come and enjoy it, get them off their feet, to walk around at Main Street. They could come in and have a cool place to sit and enjoy a meal.
1: Now, Alma, this is completely free at the Community Event Center. Is there anything else that people need to know in regards to this with Cheapy coming up here?
0: No, it's all free. I'm having some giveaway stuff to surprise some of the kids.
1: Now, you guys have been doing this for a long time over Labor Day weekend, haven't you, Alma?
0: Oh, yes, we have. We do one for the graduation in May, and then we do this. And we also do one for Thanksgiving and Christmas.
1: Well, this should be a lot of fun, Alma. What's the time for this event on the 5th and the 6th?
0: They could start coming in about like 1, and then grand entries at 7. There's a meal going to be provided by 6. Then we're done about like 10, 11 o'clock on Sunday night.
1: Hey, Alma, hope you guys have a lot of fun. Thanks for joining us here today.
0: Okay, you too. Thank you.
1: That again was Alma Small and Winter joining us.
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Hey, thanks for joining me this morning in Tripp County. Here's George Jones.

0: 1260. That is Leroy Van Dyke and Walk On By. 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
0: And trading for corn in September, up 11 and a half at 512. December, up 11 and a quarter at 534 and three quarters. March, up 10 and a half at 549. Kansas City wheat for September, up 30 and a quarter at 784 and three quarters. December, up 30 and a quarter at 80. And three quarters, March up 29 and three quarters at 814 and a quarter. Soybeans in September up 13 and three quarters at 1241 and three quarters. November up 15 and a quarter at 1253 and a half. January up 15 and three quarters at 1268. And trading for live cattle in August up 7 at 218.15. October down 35 at 210.62. December up 20 at 212.32. Feeder cattle in August down 120 at 332.52. September down 225 at 317.02. October down 117 at 312.15. Lean hogs in October up 7 at 80.52. December up 50 at 70.85. February up 32 at 73.52. 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
0: 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I'm Leslie Schramm. Coming up on the 12:05 news today, the South Dakota State Fair will host its annual Salute to Veterans program on Thursday, September 13th at 10:30 a.m. on the Northwestern Energy Freedom Stage. This event honors the service, sacrifice, and dedication of veterans, active military personnel, and their families from across the state. The South Dakota Board of Directors for Educational Telecommunication is meeting Friday, September 11th at 11 a.m. This meeting is in Chamberlain at the American Lodge and Suites on King Street. It will also be streamed live at sdpb.org/open-gov. And the meeting is open to the public. This is Country 1260 News Highlights. 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
1: 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Celebration of life for 77-year-old Gary Feiereisen of Gregory will be held Sunday from 2 to 4 p.m. with a program at 2 p.m. at the Prairie View Gospel Barn in Gregory. The family requests casual dress. Those are your funeral announcements brought to you by Gregory Drug. 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For North Central Nebraska, for today, sunny with a high of 85, north wind at 5 miles an hour. Tonight, mostly clear, low around 58, east-northeast wind at 5 miles an hour. Tomorrow, sunny with a high of 86, light east-south wind becoming southeast at 5 to 10 miles an hour. For South Central South Dakota, for today, sunny and a high near 85, north wind 8 to 10 miles an hour. Tonight, mostly clear, low around 57, north wind at 5 to 8 miles an hour. Tomorrow, sunny with a high of 86, light south wind becoming southeast at 5 to 9 miles an hour. Currently, Chamberlain has 75 degrees, Pier 74, Valentine 74 degrees, Ainsworth at 74 degrees, Gregory at 74 degrees, and here at Country 1260, we have 75 degrees. State Theater in Chamberlain this weekend, they are showing Spider-Man Brand New Day. Those shows are going to be at 7 p.m. on Friday. On Saturday, they'll be at 3:30 and 7. Sunday showtimes are 1 and 4:30, and then on Monday and Tuesday again at 7 p.m. And mark your calendars for the Lindy Kaler Benefit. It will be held this Saturday, August 29th at the Burke VFW. Meal is going to be served at 5 p.m. Silent auction will be from 5 to 7 p.m. Live auction begins at 7:30. If you'd like to make a donation and if you have any benefit questions, you can contact Aaron Schulte at 605-830-5235 or Amber Lynn at 562-755-3415. It is 11:34 and time now for Word from His Word.
2: A Word from His Word brought to you by Christ Lutheran Church in Winter. And if you'd like more information about Christ Lutheran Church, go to pastorhar730@gmail.com or their Facebook page. 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
3: The Word of the Lord from Leviticus chapter 26. I will make my dwelling among you, and my soul shall not abhor you. And I will walk among you and will be your God, and you shall be my people. The book of Leviticus is one of those Bible books most try to avoid. It's filled with all kinds of do's and don'ts involving blood sacrifices and priestly duties. The sacrificial system appears cumbersome and burdensome to the modern mind. You might even deem these prescriptions over the top and beyond reason. But the Almighty put them into place for our good. He desires to make His dwelling among us. He desires to walk beside us in this life as our God, that we might remain forever His own dear people. Sin cuts us off and leaves us outside the camp of God's grace. Sin is nothing less than walking without God and going it alone. But that way leads to certain death. So God makes a way for us to remain with Him by coming to dwell with us in real blood and real flesh. Because we could not keep Levitical demands in perfect harmony with God's will, God willed to dwell among us in the person of His Son, who was conceived of the Holy Spirit.

0: born of the Virgin Mary. The Gospel tells how he walked among us, fulfilling the demands of the law, and how he became the Lamb of Sacrifice, offered up for us on the altar of the cross, so that you and I might remain his people, and he might remain our God. Now, he deigns to dwell among us in the Word and through the sacraments. They serve as means of grace he gives as gifts, lasting for time and eternity. Let us pray. Visit, O Lord, the homes in which your people dwell, and keep all harm and danger far from them. Grant that we may dwell together with neighbor and with you in perfect peace through the forgiveness of our sins. Amen.
1: You've been listening to A Word from His Word, brought to you by Christ Lutheran Church in Winter. And if you'd like more information about Christ Lutheran Church, go to pastorhar730@gmail.com or like their Facebook page.
2: Welcome to the Cattleman's Corner. I'm Brian Hale, sitting in for the late Howard Hale, as we continue his legacy of speaking with cattlemen and women from around the globe.
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5: Me and Angie run about 20 pair. It depends on the year. Right now we're down to 12. We've only got a little operation, and we just run where we can. Because of the foothill country, the grass turns pretty quick. You know, Salt Lake is, you know, the closest big town to us, and we always watch the weather. And when they say it's going to be 85 in Salt Lake, we know it's going to be 100 out here. And when they say it's going to be 45 in the winter, we know it's going to be 25 out here. And so we're cold, and our growing seasons are shorter, and then we have the heat that comes. And so that old desert grass is awesome in May and into June, but by the 1st of July, it's turning. Yeah. And there's still a lot of feed value in it. It's just not as palatable for those cows. And so that's why we try to not hammer it. And my biggest issue is I try to rest every spring, especially on private leases. You put cattle in the same pasture spring after spring, that grass never has a chance to go to seed and have that rest period that it needs in the spring, especially. You can really hurt a pasture. That's when you see the brush come back.
3: Utah rancher Daryl Holden on today's Cattleman's Corner. There's more on the web at cattlemanscorner.com. That's going to do it for today's report. Thanks again for listening, and may God bless. I'm Brian Hale.
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5: From the Valentine Livestock to the Platte Livestock, this is Small Town Radio for cattle country in north central Nebraska and south central South Dakota. We are Country 1260. She said.

0: Country 1260. That is Jason Aldean. How far does a goodbye go? Hey, we're saying happy anniversary to Dean and Amy Engel in Winter. 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For North Central Nebraska, for today, sunny and a high of 85, north wind 5 miles an hour. Tonight, mostly clear, low around 58, east-northeast wind at 5 miles an hour. Tomorrow, sunny, a high near 86, light wind becoming southeast at 5 to 10 miles an hour. For South Central South Dakota, today, sunny with a high near 85, north wind 8 to 10 miles an hour. Tonight, mostly clear and a low around 57. North wind at 5 to 8 miles an hour. And tomorrow, sunny, a high of 86. Light south wind becoming southeast at 5 to 9 miles an hour. Currently, Chamberlain has 76 degrees. Pier 76. Valentine, 75. Ainsworth is 75 degrees. Gregory, 75 degrees. And here at Country 1260, we have 76 degrees. Four Pier Horse Races, they are returning to the Stanley County Fairgrounds Saturday, October 3rd. Post time, it's 1 p.m., and that is sharp. 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
0: Trading for corn in September up 13 and a half at 514, December up 12 and a half at 536, March up 11 and a half at 550. Kansas City wheat for September up 33 and a quarter at 787 and three quarters, December up 33 at 803 and three quarters, March up 32 at 816 and three quarters. Soybeans in September up 15 at 1243, November up 16 and a half at 1254 and a half, January up 16, up 17 at 1269 and a quarter. And trading for live cattle in August, down 5 at 218.05, October down 82 at 210.12, December down 22 at 211.90. Feeder cattle in August down 160 at 332.12, September down 265 at 316.62, October down 165 at 311.67. Lean hogs in October up 7 at 80.52, December up 45 at 70.80, February up 32 at 73.50. 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We've got ABC News at the top of the hour.
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2: From ABC News, I'm Michelle Franzen. The U.S. and Canada are locked in a tariff tiff. Canada announcing it will match President Trump's 50% tariffs on certain Canadian imports starting in September. Ottawa putting duties, imports, and on about $20 billion worth of American products. More from ABC's Karen Travers.
3: The president today did an interview with Glenn Beck on his radio show, and he expressed his frustration with Canada, saying, quote, they are one of the worst countries in the world to deal with. He also said that he thought they had a pretty good deal, and he dismissed the idea though that the United States needs Canada.
2: Changes coming to Meta in a new tentative landmark settlement. 52 state attorneys general, except from Florida and New Mexico, signing on to the proposal to settle claims that Facebook and Instagram were designed to be addictive and posed a mental health threat to minors. The social media giant agreeing to pay nearly $18 billion to make major changes and add protections to its apps, including a two-hour daily time limit for users under 18. ABC's Elizabeth Schulze has more.
4: What we're looking at here is an agreement that effectively concedes that some of the design features on these apps got young users addicted, and the states had claimed that that contributed to harming the mental health of these young users, and now Meta will be forced to make these changes.
2: The agreement still needs a judge's approval. Massive rescue operations underway in Nepal following flash flooding. At least 95 are dead. The Nepalian Tourism Board estimates more than 400 tourists are missing, including Americans. Here's ABC's Lama Hassan.
5: The rescue operation is underway. Where this took place, near the border with China, is a popular destination with tourists. And according to the Nepalese Tourism Board, nearly 400 tourists are missing. The army has urged people to remain on high alert and to stay in safe places.
2: Word today, actor Tim Curry has died. The British actor rose to worldwide fame in the cult classic, The Rocky Horror Picture Show. 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
3: She was a country music icon, entrepreneur, and American original. Dolly Parton is being remembered for her spirited life and legacy. ABC's Real Reeve is in Parton's home state of Tennessee in Pigeon Forge, outside of Dollywood, where fans are paying their respects.
4: There are many tributes pouring in here in Pigeon Forge and just miles up the road where Dolly was born, and here at Dollywood, the place synonymous with Dolly Parton. It's her amusement park where she held the title of Dreamer in Chief, and over 3 million people each year visit Dollywood. Undoubtedly, many more will be coming here in the days and weeks and months ahead to pay their respects to the woman who became an icon in these parts here.
3: Dolly Parton was 80. Her family says a memorial will be small and intimate. President Trump ordering flags be flown at half staff in her honor nationwide. A tech titan has issued a 6,000-word essay warning about the dangers, he says, of artificial intelligence.
5: Bill Gates says the computer industry that he championed is now a global threat. Gates saying he's in a state of shock as to why there's not more urgency on AI. He says on Semaphore, self-regulation, championed by so many in the industry and the White House, is not working. And he'll gladly debate anyone opposing mandatory reviews of any AI system that could be weaponized to make new molecules and unleash a pandemic. Wayne Cabot, ABC News.
3: On Wall Street this hour, stocks trading lower. I'm Michelle Franz in ABC News.
6: 2 hours ago, Kyle arrived at the bar.
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0: And good afternoon. It is 12:05. Time now for Country 1260 News. South Dakota News is being brought to you by Capital City, Ford, Lincoln, Toyota, and Pierre. I'm Leslie Schramm. We visited with Brandon Tridel earlier today. Brandon attended the Tripp County Commissioners meeting yesterday and spoke with regard to a temporary zoning proposal. Brandon gives us a brief summary of what he is proposing.
1: Yes, yesterday I asked the Tripp County Commissioners start planning now for the large-scale development that may come to Tripp County in the future. Temporary zoning doesn't have to mean regulating our local farmers, ranchers, homeowners, or their normal use of private property. We can leave ordinary local land use alone while taking the time to study major new developments whose impacts can extend beyond their property lines. This is about planning ahead, not for overzoning Tripp County. The county commissioners did not make a motion. They're waiting to see what they want to do.
0: And that again was Brandon Tridel. The First Responders Bucking Ball will happen on Saturday, September 5th at the Tripp County Rodeo Grounds. Ryder Book previews the action-packed event, beginning with a gun raffle.
2: You know, so we're doing something a little different this year. We want to give back to not just the Winter Fire Department, but we wanted to give back to everybody else in the community. So this year, we're doing something for the Winton Fire Department. We're going to be giving out a Golden Boy, or actually, it's a Silver Boy. It's a 250th anniversary gun that's going to be engraved. So we're doing gun raffle tickets there. They're going to be $20 a piece, or you can get six for $100 on that. After that, also to be dealing with the Winton Fire Department, we'll be having fireworks after the rodeo that night on Saturday night as well. So just kind of do a little follow-up on what all we got going on. We're going to be starting a mutton busting, and that's going to start at 6 o'clock. The first 15 kids that show up at the office, they'll be getting on the sheep. It's going to be a 60 pound or less requirement, and then

0: after that, we will be starting our Calcutta at 6:30 p.m. Rodeo action to follow at 7 p.m. And just want to give a big shout out to the Pheasant Bar for coming out and doing a full bar for everybody at the rodeo. Hope to see everybody there. Be there or be square. But don't forget, ladies and gentlemen, Monday, September 7th, we'll be having a youth play day at 1 p.m. and co-sanctioned with the Tripp County Riding Club. Without the sponsors, we couldn't be doing what we do, and it's really amazing that the community comes together, and the way it is around here at Tripp County is one heck of a place to live.
1: That, again, was Ryder Buck. The White River School District is keeping busy earlier in the school year. Superintendent Louis Krogman talks about their enrollment numbers, beginning with elementary, and how numbers compare to a year ago at this same time.
2: Oh, it's pretty stable. We're about where we were last year. We have a little bit more in the elementary. We're around that 390, 395 currently, if you include our preschool. So our elementary, we're looking at, we have 189 K-5 and then 15 preschoolers. So we have about 200, 204 students in our elementary. Our middle school is a little bit smaller than normal. We have 81 students in our middle school. And our high school, 9 through 12, we have 108 students currently.
1: That was the superintendent at the White River School District, Louis Krogman. The Burke School District has been off and rolling with school year with staff and students. Superintendent Tim Sanderson talks about their enrollment numbers.
3: I think they're down a little bit. We've had kind of some smaller classes kind of matriculating through, you know, where our middle school and our high school is a little larger, but we're down a few kids in elementary for sure. Just a handful. Say preschool through 12, we might be down 8 to 10 kids is where we, from where we were last year. Still hoping for a few families to move in for sure before that count date, but we've been graduating kind of some bubble classes. We've been graduating, you know, well over 20 seniors the last couple of years. And then, you know, we have all of our classes now in the high school are over 20. So, and then we're just not quite refilling them with, you know, 20 kindergartners or beginner gardeners and preschoolers. So overall, probably down 8 or 10 kids from where we were last year.
1: That was the superintendent at the Burke School District, Tim Sanderson. The Colom School District has been busy over the last month. CEO at the school district, Betsy Rohde, talks about their enrollment numbers.
4: We are seeing an increase in our elementary. We are right now about at 62 versus last year we had about 56. We're down a little bit in middle school. We were at 42 last year, and we are at about 36 in middle school. High school is kind of about the same. We were at 45 last year. We were sitting around 42. So our total enrollment is currently sitting around 140. So we're down just a few students from last year.
1: And that's the CEO at the Colom School District, Betsy Rohde. Festivities continue today for the 150th annual Rosebud Fair. Manager of the fair, Craig Lafferty, previews their events.
5: The WIC program is having some events with breastfeeding, Walk for Healthy Families, several half marathons or mile walks planned for this week. Carnival night will start at 7 to 10 p.m. That is what we call the free evening. And then we move into Thursday, which Thursday is really going to kick off this week with most of the events. Thursday is typically the youth day, so there's just an array of youth events happening on Thursday. First of all, we'll start at 9 a.m. line up for the child care parade, which will get the day started. And then we'll roll into the youth rodeo. And then during all that process, I believe right around noontime, the youth Wachipi powwow will get started, get underway. And then they're going to continue to roll on with other events. There's going to be like a garden type event going on over by the Veterans Building. Co-ed volleyball tournament take place. I believe that's being held in the Rosebud Elementary Gym. And then again, the carnival is going to take place. And then Mr. Gunnar Krogman is going to have his music fest again. The Sechongo Music Fest is going to be held at the men's softball field, I believe, about 6 p.m. up until midnight.
1: And that's the manager of the Rosebud Fair, Craig Lafferty. This is Country 1260 News. It is 1211. More on your local news is on the way.
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7: Gregory County FFA students have plenty on the horizon. FFA advisor Molly Andrews tells us what they have coming up.

0: We're preparing for a land and range contest. We go to a school and then we do the contest at the end of the month. We are starting to fundraise to send kids to a national convention. And then we're starting to talk about some of our contests that will be coming up for our leadership development events later on in November. I always enjoy seeing new faces. We've grown a lot the last few years. I kind of anticipate seeing that continue to happen. I've had new kids and new faces in my classes this year. And so I hope they come to the meeting and check it out and see what it's all about. We do have a lot going on the calendar. We do a couple concession stands in Burke and Gregory. We're helping with the Harvest Festival in Gregory in September. Like I said, Land and Range School the middle of September, the contest at the end of September. In October, we start do another tailgate during Gregory's homecoming to help raise funds to send kids to National Convention. And National Convention is October 20th through the 23rd. And then we come back and we get ready for our contest. We're hoping to have a practice night this year for our LDEs. And then our LDE contest is November 16th. We've got a lot of different things, whether kids want to do the contest, whether they want to help out with community service, or just come do some of the things in class and contests and areas we're doing, that works too.
1: That again was Gregory County FFA Advisor Molly Andrews. We recently talked to the superintendent of the Lyman School District, Chris Long. He talks about their enrollment numbers for the ongoing school year.
2: It looks like to me that we're a little bit up from last year, kind of in that 318, 320 number, which I believe last year we were kind of right around 312, but looks like we're a little bit up from last year. High school is up a little bit because we brought in a big freshman class and graduated a smaller class, so that's kind of why the high school is up a little, and the middle school is down a little because that's mostly because that eighth grade class bumped up. That's kind of how those numbers fluctuate, just depending on what you gain and what you lose. And then the elementary is kind of right about where it was last year with that number. We do have a big preschool class, which we don't throw into that enrollment because we don't get funding for that. But it's nice to see a pretty big preschool class over there, too. So just, you know, you never know what you're going to get for that preschool and kindergarten class. And so that's always nice to see numbers there. And like I said, when you graduate small and you move a big class up from one school to the next, that can change those numbers a little bit.
1: That, again, is the superintendent of the Lyman School District, Chris Long. Winter will hold a traditional Wachipi on September 5th and the 6th at the Winter Community Events Center. Alma Small tells us all about it.
3: This is our annual that we do almost every year. Just people that come and have fun and serve a meal for the 2 days we're there. And yeah, I'd like to have people to come and enjoy it. Get them off their feet to walk around at Main Street. They can come in and have a cool place to sit and enjoy a meal. I'm having some giveaway stuff to surprise some of the kids. We do one for the graduation in May, and then we do this. And we also do one for Thanksgiving and Christmas. Kids start coming in about like 1, and then grand entries at 7. There's a meal going to be provided by 6, and we're done about like 10, 11 o'clock on Sunday night.
1: That again was Alma Small. The Fort Pierre horse races return to the Stanley County Fairgrounds on Saturday, October the 3rd. Post times at 1 p.m. Shane Cramey previews.
4: You want to see a little live horse racing action? You can stop by the Stanley County Fairgrounds on October 3rd. We're going to have post time at 1 o'clock. We're going to welcome those equine athletes into the Stanley County Fairgrounds and all of those great attendees, and we're going to have a little fun. This is the 78th anniversary of the Verendrye Benevolent Association hosted Fort Pierre horse racing, so yes, it is a time-honored community tradition. But even though it's a community tradition, it's a place for where equine athletes can be showcased for our in-state industry. So unfortunately, we're down to 1 day of racing in 2026, but after we passed the law here last year in session, we're hoping to see some more revenue that would be generated to create some more opportunities for the industry in South Dakota. But no, it's a time-honored tradition, and we're going to welcome it. We're going to have a good time on this 1 day of horse racing, and we're going to enjoy all the good times and fun. We're going to have some stick horse races, and we always give away some gift certificates there to our concession stands, if you will. So you can come out there. Those kids can compete in different age divisions in the stick horse races. And then for the adults, we have the gift card giveaways. So we have some great local sponsors who put up gift cards to steakhouses, restaurants, cafes, different services. So if you do a little parimutuel wagering and that happen to lose that bet, you can place your name on the back of that ticket, put it in the tumbler, and probably win a great gift card.
1: That again was Shane Cramey. The State Theater in Chamberlain will start playing a new action movie on their big screen on Friday night. Here is Adrian Laney.
5: We're back on the superhero bandwagon this weekend. The Spider-Man is back in his new movie, Brand New Day. Spider-Man's had a bit of a rough trot. He had to make everybody forget who he was. He's going through a few changes, and he needs to try to get his friends back. But there is lots and lots of new enemies and a couple of strange enemy crossover friends. Looks like it's going to be 2 hours and 20 minutes of absolute

0: laughs, fun, and a little bit of sadness in there. You feel a bit sad for Spider-Man. Friday, August 28th, we started at 7 p.m. Saturday at 3:30 and 7 p.m. Sunday at 1 and 4:30 p.m. Monday at 7, and of course our discount night, September 1st at 7 p.m.
1: That again was Adrian Laney at the State Theater in Chamberlain. We caught up with the superintendent of the Del Rapids School District, Joel Bailey, recently. He talks about the enrollment numbers for the ongoing school year and how they compare to last year at the same time.
2: Our current headcount, now this is an actual headcount, is 961. Not exactly the same, but looking at last year's state aid official enrollment, it was 943.58. Early numbers indicate that we are experiencing some enrollment growth, which is always a positive. Current numbers, elementary is up from 358 last year to 380, so some solid growth there. Middle school is down just a few students, down 8 from 285 to 277 currently. And then our high school, we've seen a little bit of growth there as well. We went from last year 290 students to a headcount of 304 right now.
1: That again is the superintendent of the Del Rapids School District, Joel Bailey. For KWIR News, I'm Chris Dowski.
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4: The National Park Service has selected Chris Mather as the next superintendent of Niobrara National Scenic River. He will assume the role in mid-September 2026. The position reports to the Missouri National Recreational River Superintendent. Mather has served with the National Park Service for 16 years. He began his career at Grant Coors Ranch National Historic Site, working in museum collections and facility maintenance. He later served as a museum registrar at Yellowstone National Park and as a cultural resource manager at Fort Laramie National Historic Site. In 2023, Mather was selected as the first permanent site manager at Amache National Historic Site in Colorado, where he helped lead the site through formal establishment as a new unit of the National Park Service and developed strong partnerships with the local community and park partners. Mather earned a bachelor's degree in anthropology with a minor in history from University of Idaho and a master's degree in American history and government from Ashland University. He looks forward to exploring the Niobrara River with his wife and their two dogs. This is Country 1260 News. It is 1220.
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0: tells the story.
1: 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Farm Digest News is on the way.
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4: Joining us once again is Lonnie Heyer at the Dairy Queen Grill and Chill in Winter. Lonnie, we're sneaking up on September 1st and Labor Day just around the corner. So what do you guys have coming up here for September at the DQ?
5: Well, we've got a loaded September, and we are really excited about a bunch of new products coming out in September. So I'm going to go through them real quick and then tell you about our chicken strip basket deal also. The first thing we're proud to announce and excited to announce is our new DQ coffee coolers made with cold brew. We're really excited about those. The flavors we're rolling out are salted caramel, toasted marshmallow mocha, and Oreo. And they're going to be on sale small for $3 for the beginning of the promotion. So these are a new item. They will be a permanent item on the menu, and we're really excited about those. Then we also have chicken strip basket deal. We have that going on sale for $6.99. But not only that is we have a couple new dipping sauces that are really good. Our staff has taste tested them and they approve. One will be the ghost pepper dipping sauce and one will be a strip dip.

0: Those are going to be wildly popular, and, you know, the best part is the chicken strip basket will be on sale. And then finally, just want to talk about some blizzards. We have the pumpkin pie coming back, always one of the most popular blizzards of the year. And then we have a new blizzard coming out this fall called the brown sugar cookie dough. And I haven't tried it yet myself, but I'm told it's really good, so... I don't know how you can go wrong with brown sugar with brown sugar and cookie dough. So that's what we've got going on in September.
1: I'm excited to try out that ghost pepper sauce, Lonnie. That should be a big hit.
0: It's going to be good. The staff that has tried it, they all said it's amazing. So we're really excited about it.
1: Hey, we'll catch up again soon here, Lonnie. Thanks for your time, sir.
0: Hey, appreciate it. Thank you.
1: That again was Lonnie Heyer at the Dairy Queen Grill and Chill and Winter.
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1260. That is Diamond Rio. Meet in the middle. Hey, we're saying happy birthday to Kara Ziegler of Winner. 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For North Central Nebraska, for today, sunny with a high of 85, north wind at 5 miles an hour. Tonight, mostly clear, low around 58, east-northeast wind at 5 miles an hour. Tomorrow, sunny and a high of 86, light east-southeast wind becoming southeast at 5 to 10 miles an hour. For South Central South Dakota, today sunny with a high of 85, north wind 8 to 10 miles an hour. Tonight mostly clear, low around 57, north wind at 5 to 8 miles an hour. And tomorrow, sunny with a high of 86, light south wind.

0: becoming southeast at 5 to 9 miles an hour. Currently, Chamberlain has 77 degrees, Pier 77 degrees, Valentine 77 degrees, Ainsworth 76, Gregory 76 degrees, and here at Country 1260, we have 77 degrees. High school football coverage returns Friday night on 1260. Scott's going to have coverage of Winter at Miller Highmore Herald. That'll be from Miller on 93.7 FM. Chris will have coverage of Bonholm at Gregory with pregame coverage beginning at around 6:25. And the Tripp County Library, they're hosting a one book South Dakota discussion on September 17th. That is from 7 to 8 p.m. The book they have selected to discuss is Biography of a Mountain. The event is free and open to the public. It is 12:33 and time now for Farm Digest News, brought to you by Sandhill Equipment in Bassett. Trading for corn in September, up 15 at 515 and a half. December up 14 and a quarter at 537 and three quarters. March up 13 and a half at 552. Kansas City wheat for September up 41 and a half at 796. December up 41 and a quarter at 811 and three quarters. March up 39 and a half at 824 and a quarter. Soybeans in September up 24 and a quarter at 1252 and a quarter. November up 25 and three quarters at 1263 and a quarter. January up 25 and a half at 1277 and three quarters. We'll take a look at those livestock futures right after this.
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2: Technology is helping corn and soybean farmers with earlier disease detection. I'm Erin Anderson, and this is Managing for Profit on Brownfield. A new digital platform could help farmers make more informed management decisions in corn and soybeans. Gary Schaefer, Chief Commercial Officer with Interplant, says Crop Voice Whole Farm is another tool to help farmers evaluate fungicide timing.
3: It's a continuation of the successful Crop Voice platform that we have launched in soybeans. And so what Whole Farm means is we're now offering fungal disease alerts in corn as well, and really help farmers prioritize workflows, which fields are at highest risk throughout the season, regardless of the crop that's planted.
2: He tells Brownfield the technology uses artificial intelligence to monitor environmental conditions.
3: Every year, there's over $7 billion of yield loss to disease. And we're losing so much more than we ever have because the timing of the applications is off. And so what Crop Voice allows a farmer to do is to know in advance which pathogens are at high risk for an infection. And then, of course, with our inner soy and inner corn plants, they actually confirm to us in real time when an infection happens. This allows the farmers to take action at the most critical time to protect yield and save these plants from disease. And in the absence of disease, it allows them not to make an application that would otherwise be unnecessary. We identify specific genes in these plants that respond when the plant is infected. And what we do is we insert and program these plants so that when these genes are triggered, the plants will emit an optical signal, fluorescence, that we're able to detect within hours of the infection happening and weeks before farmers will ever see disease symptoms. So we're able to more precisely pinpoint exactly when a farmer should be taking action to protect their crops. In addition to our plants, we also run a state-of-the-art DNA laboratory where we are collecting tissue samples from across the Crop Voice network, the entire region. We process these samples throughout the year to confirm and let farmers know which disease is even present, so farmers can begin to have kind of a heads up or an idea of

0: what diseases are likely to infect or could infect prior to an infection happening. So allows the farmers to begin also starting to think about not just whether they apply, but what needs to be applied for the specific diseases that are impacting their crops.
1: Beginning in 2027, farmers will have year-round access to a live dashboard that provides field-by-field disease risks throughout the season.
0: Farmers don't have to change a single thing from their operation. So it's not a seed treatment. It's not something different they have to plant. It's as simple as enrolling through their local retailer and providing us with the shape files of their fields so we know where they're at and what is planted on them. And we send them alerts, and they receive these via text. We provide these via email. And if a farmer would like, they can connect their John Deere Operations Center to Crop Voice and also receive layers of information in their John Deere Operations Center. Farmers will also be able to log in where they can see all of their fields and they can see risk level across their field that is powering the Crop Voice network in a really nice visual way.
1: I'm Erin Anderson, and this is Managing for Profit on Brown Fields.
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4: When we discuss sustainability, we talk about economically sustainable because the bottom line is we have to be, and we're not going to stay in business unless we are profitable. 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So I think we want to make sure that we look at sustainability as being a long-term plan, not a what's the best way to get the most out of this crop this one year.
2: Isley was part of a panel discussing how sustainable production practices can coexist with economic viability for farmers.
4: We really want them to understand how much it enriches your soil, and really the soil is the lifeblood for the farmer. If you're in crop production, that is something you just really need to maintain and take care of. And we think conservation practices such as cover crops and no-till and those kinds of practices really help enhance that lifeblood of the soil.
2: That panel was hosted by AgriPulse and the United Soybean Board. 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That's Farm to Fork. I'm Daryl Anderson.
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6: 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Feeder cattle in August down 165 at 332.07, September down 195 at 317.32, October down 82 at 312.50. Lean hogs in October down 10 at 80.35, December up 30 at 70.65, February up 20 at 73.37. 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Coming up at 12:50, we'll have a check on sports.

sports, but first, we've got George Strait. All my exes live in Texas. Hey, we're saying happy birthday to Jane Duffield of North Central Nebraska.

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1: Good afternoon, sports fans. Hey, for Burke football fans, will be headed to the game at Avon on Friday. Keep in mind that the Avon girls basketball team will be serving up walking tacos, homemade bars, and water from 5 to 7 before kickoff for a free will donation on Friday in Avon. In case you missed it this morning, shout out to the Winter School District's Hall of Fame class for this year. Chaz Demers, Byron Foreman, Laura Schramm Goodhope, Dan Pravichek, Dan Beat, the 2003 and 04 state wrestling champions, the 03 dual tournament champions, the 04 individual wrestling tournament champions, and the 2015 and 16 football state championship teams. Well, the Loopy Open Golf Tournament's coming up Saturday at the Burke Golf Course. Chris Mickelson tells us more about it.
2: Yeah, this is the fourth annual Loopy Open, the tournament that the DeWolfs and myself put together. And just to commemorate, you know, Randy DeWolf, whose nickname was Loopy, he loved the golf course, loved golf. And so we just decided to get together once a year and just to think about him and have some fun on the golf course. Format is a two-person scramble. It'll be 18 holes, two-person scramble. You know, all the money that's taken in as an entry fee is paid out in 12 equal places. So we really encourage everybody in all types and skill levels of golfers to come in and golf. And then if anybody ties for any place at all, first place, second place, or third place in any flight, we do a little shootout, which is kind of fun for people to watch.
1: That again was Chris Mickelson. Major League Baseball coming up tonight. Twins will play at the A's, first pitch at 8:05. High school football coverage is back this Friday night. On 1260, Skyloaf coverage of Miller Highmore Herald hosts and Winter. The game will be in Miller. Pre-game will start around 6:25. Miller Highmore Herald coach Eric Norton talks about their loss from last week against Groton.
3: You know, guys played really hard. We had some things that worked well for us, as always, and things that didn't. The best thing about that first game is it really gives you an indication of what you need to work on for the next week. And we picked up a few things that we hope will make a big difference as we move through the season.
1: That again was Eric Norton with us, Miller Highmore Herald football coach. On 93.7 FM Friday, I'll have coverage of Bonham at Gregory. Pre-game will start around 6:25 for Friday. The Jones County football team will look to bounce back. They lost to a good Phillip team last week. Coach Tyler Buxell talks about some of their bright spots.
4: Offensively, Thad Curl, senior running back for us, he had a great game. 80-yard kickoff return for a touchdown. He had 9 rushes for 45 yards. Broke a pretty good 35-yard run. He had a great game for us. You know, he's kind of been one that was a little bit limited. Kind of had some knee sensitivity kind of coming through practice a little bit. And, you know, he played a really good game. I would like to get him a few more touches here in the next few weeks and stuff. He said he's feeling good, so I'm happy about that. And defensively, Bennett Kinsley, you know, he's a hard-hitting kid, and he takes that linebacker role extremely well. And I think he had 11 tackles, kind of flying all over the field and stuff. He just got to work on breaking down a little bit and limiting some of them big plays.
1: That again was Jones County football coach Tyler Buxell. 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Both South Dakota State hosting Stetson at 6 p.m. Our coverage will start at 4:45 Saturday with our prelude to the pregame. The 6th annual Lake Platte Classic Golf Tournament is coming up on Saturday at the Lake Platte Golf Course. 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It is a four-person scramble, 11 a.m. shotgun start on Saturday. The Cologne Pink Ladies have their annual benefit golf tournament on Saturday at the Winter Country Club. That'll be a four-person scramble. Shotgun starts at 10 a.m. on Saturday. 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
1: From ABC News, I'm Michelle Franzen. Testimony has concluded in the Lindsay Clancy trial. The Massachusetts mother is charged in the strangulation deaths of her three children in 2023. Prosecutors finishing with rebuttal witnesses and setting the stage for closing arguments in the case. Defense attorneys claim Clancy suffered from postpartum psychosis and did not receive adequate treatment. Here's ABC's Peter Haralambos.
2: Defense attorney Kevin Reddington really hammering at this witness, highlighting the fact that he's only treated two women with postpartum psychosis, also highlighting that there was a three-year gap between the actual interview and the killings, and that memory fades over time. Using this cross-examination to highlight some of the issues that Clancy had in getting care, highlighting, for example, that she was turned away twice by a suicide hotline, and the devastating that effect had on her mental health.
1: During the 21 days of testimony, jurors heard from a total of 84 witnesses. A court hearing set for tomorrow about the future of the Kennedy Center. New court filings by the Justice Department claiming that the performing arts facility could face financial fallout and structural decline if a judge blocks renovation plans for the Trump administration. In May, a judge ruled only Congress can change the name, rejecting arguments removing Trump's harm. Name was harming fundraising. More from ABC's Catherine Folders.
3: The judge actually has scheduled an emergency hearing on this that will be tomorrow afternoon. But the Justice Department is threatening that the administration is just going to tear down the Kennedy Center altogether. And they say replace it with something like a large outdoor amphitheater. If the judge doesn't allow these renovations to move forward or for the president's name to be on the outside of the building.
1: At least 95 people confirmed dead, more than 400 others missing following massive flash floods in Nepal. It includes 47 American tourists. Three Army helicopters trying to fly in relief had to turn back due to bad weather near Kathmandu and the flood zone. You're listening to ABC News.
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1: Meta has reached

0: A tentative landmark settlement with every U.S. state except New Mexico and Florida, stemming from the lawsuit alleging Facebook and Instagram was designed to be addictive to minors. The social media giant agreeing to pay up to $18 billion to make major changes to its apps. Here's ABC's Elizabeth Schulze.
1: A default daily time limit of 2 hours for users under the age of 18, a ban on displaying numbers of likes or reactions to users under age 18, a ban on cosmetic procedure image filters, the option for some users under 18 to have a non-personalized feed. That is significant because that gets at algorithmic changes with these platforms.
0: The judge still needs to approve the settlement. British actor Tim Curry has died. The stage, voice, and film actor was nominated for 3 Tony Awards. His career spanned 6 decades. Here's ABC's Alex Stone.
2: Born in the UK in 1946, he got his start on stage in the West End, starring in the original production of Hair in 1968. He then moved on to Hollywood, catching his big break, playing Dr. Frankenfurter in the 1975 cult classic film The Rocky Horror Picture Show. The film was initially ignored by critics and audiences, but developed a second life as a cultural event in the midnight movie space. It was a role he would also play on the Broadway stage.
0: Tim Curry was 80 years old. Another wave of storms targeting parts of the Midwest and South. After nearly 2 weeks, thousands of customers in Gary, Indiana have had power fully restored. Michelle Franz in ABC News.
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0: Stapleton. 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
1: Well, life on the farm is kind of laid back. 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

0: When you talk about Ella Langley, you talk about that song Choose in Texas. You're talking about the 2026 ACM Song and Single of the Year. Made history, the longest running number one by a female artist on the Billboard Hot 100. She dropped that one October 2025, the lead single from her second studio album, Dandelion. Co-wrote that, co-produced it with that girl from Texas, Miranda Lambert. Ella from Alabama. I'm Gary Walker, and before that, John Denver, Thank God I'm a Boy with More Real Country. I'm going to play Alabama, Alan Jackson on the way, and that girl from Oklahoma, Carrie Underwood on Real Country.
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0: Carrie Underwood loved Dolly. We all love Dolly. Remembering Dolly Parton. Dolly Rebecca Parton, born January 19th, 1946, made her first appearance on the Grand Ole Opry. She was only 13 years old. I'm Gary. Coming up, I got more real country. Hang on, I've got Luke Bryan and Mark Chestnut.
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3: 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Phila Owens number is 842-5745 or Kay Bolton, 830-2932. On the overnight, North Central Nebraska looking at clear skies, temps down to 58. East-northeast winds at just 5 miles an hour. Sunshine for Thursday, a high of 86. Light east-southeast winds becoming southeast 5 to 10. Partly cloudy on Thursday night, temps down to 63. Southeast winds at around 10 miles an hour. Breezy and sunny for Friday. Friday's high at 92. South winds 10 to 15. Clear on the overnight in south central South Dakota with temps down to about 57. North winds 5 to 8 miles an hour. Sunshine, pretty good looking day for Thursday. A high of 86. Southeast winds 5 to 9, gusting as high as 16. Clear on Thursday night. Temps down to 65. Southeast winds 9 to 13. Breezy and sunny on our football Friday. Friday's high 91 in central South Dakota. South winds 16 to 22, gusts in the mid-30s.
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2: From ABC News, I'm Michelle Franzen. A judge has granted Brian Koberger a new hearing in his bid to take back his guilty plea for the murders of four Idaho college students in 2022. Koberger admitted to the killings and pleaded guilty in July 2025 after nearly 3 years of insisting on his innocence. He was sentenced to four consecutive life sentences with 10 additional years for the charge of burglary. A new evidentiary hearing has been set for June 2027. Meta has reached a tentative deal and settlement agreement with 52 state attorneys general signing on to the proposal to settle claims that Facebook and Instagram posed a mental health threat to minors. The social media giant agreeing to pay up to $18 billion to make major changes to its apps. That includes a two-hour daily time limit for users under 18. Here's ABC's Elizabeth Schulze.
3: What we're looking at here is an agreement that effectively concedes that some of the design features on these apps got young users addicted, and the states have claimed that that contributed to harming the mental health of these young users, and now Meta will be forced to make these changes.
2: The agreement still needs a judge's approval. In Massachusetts, testimony concluding today in the murder trial of Lindsay Clancy, the mother is charged in the killing of her three children in 2023.
4: Jurors heard from a total of 84 witnesses across 21 days of testimony as prosecutors sought to prove that Lindsay Clancy deliberately and intentionally murdered her children 3 years ago. Defense lawyers argue she was suffering from postpartum psychosis at the time and lost her grip on reality. When she sought medical help, defense lawyers argue that her doctors misdiagnosed and over-medicated her, prescribing her more than a dozen psychiatric drugs over a four-month period. Closing arguments are scheduled to begin on Thursday morning. Peter Haralambos, ABC News.
2: More than 150 people have died and over 400 others missing following massive flash floods in Nepal. That includes 47 Americans. You're listening to ABC News.
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1: Even if Dolly Parton, the musician, never reached you, Dolly Parton, the humanitarian, probably did. For decades, she used her fame and fortune to give back. In 1988, she started the Dollywood Foundation with a mission to inspire children in her home county of Sevier, Tennessee.
2: Won't you help me? 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I think I can. I think I can.
1: The foundation, later expanding its reach through initiatives like the Imagination Library, inspired by her father, who could not read or write.
0: Louisiana boasts on its state license plates it's a sportsman's paradise, but it may also become the latest launch pad for SpaceX rockets. Founder Elon Musk detailing plans for a massive facility along the Gulf Coast.
3: SpaceX plans to repurpose a disused Exxon facility in Vermilion Parish as a $100 billion launch site. Three wildlife groups have filed papers opposing the project, saying it endangers habitat and hurricane protection. SpaceX Chief Operating Officer Gwynne Shotwell acknowledged those concerns, but insists
4: the birds might fly away during a launch, but I guarantee they come back.
3: Governor Jeff Landry compares the SpaceX project to the Louisiana Purchase that opened up the American West in 1803.
0: ABC's Jim Ryan, Michelle Franz, and ABC News.
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You take Mama Judd, Mama Naomi, you take daughter Winona, the guitar-slinging daughter. You got the Judds. Why in the world not me? It's real country. This guy, he didn't know anything about lonely. Not after he met Amy Grant. They got married 26 years ago at Vince Gill on Real Country.

0: I bet I know what he's going to be doing this weekend. Blake Shelton, he's gonna grab his sweetheart, Gwen Stefani, plop down in that easy chair at his ranch in Tishomingo, Oklahoma, in front of that big screen TV, and watch a little college football. Yeah, are you ready for some football? And maybe take in some preseason NFL games? I cannot wait. I'm jonesing for that regular season NFL season kickoff game coming up September 9th. Reigning Super Bowl champion Seattle, they're going to be opening their arms and hosting New England, taking on those Patriots. Cannot wait for that. Are you ready for football? I'm ready for more real country. I'm Gary Walker. I'm going to play George Jones. I've got Alabama and that boy from Arkansas. Hang on for Justin Moore from Real Country.
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0: Tick-tock, tick-tock, that time's ticking. Watch out. Carl Dean, he met his future wife, Dolly Parton, outside a Nashville laundromat more than 6 decades ago. We lost Carl in 2025. Lost Miss Dolly, sad to say, yesterday. She was 80 years old. I'm Gary Moore, Real Country on the Way with Lee Bryce.
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7: 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Phila Owens numbers 842-5745 or Kay Bolton 830-2932. On the overnight, North Central Nebraska, looking at clear skies, temps down to 58. East-northeast winds are just 5 miles an hour. Sunshine for Thursday, a high of 86. Light east-southeast winds becoming southeast 5 to 10. Partly cloudy on Thursday night, temps down to 63. Southeast winds at around 10 miles an hour. Breezy and sunny for Friday. Friday's high at 92. South winds 10 to 15. Clear on the overnight in South Central South Dakota with temps down to about 57. North winds 5 to 8 miles an hour. Sunshine, pretty good looking day for Thursday, a high of 86. Southeast winds 5 to 9, gusting as high as 16. Clear on Thursday night, temps down to 65. Southeast winds 9 to 13. Breezy and sunny on our football Friday. Friday's high 91 in central South Dakota. South winds 16 to 22, gusts in the mid-30s.
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1: 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We'll see you there Labor Day weekend.
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4: 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Also included will be 300 lighter weight cattle and preg-checked open heifers weighing 600 to 850 pounds. 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
3: Joining us now on the phone lines are Katie Opp and Jared Opp, the Gregory Band and Choir Directors. Guys, I know it's great to have the kids back in school, off and rolling with the year. So early on here in the back half of August, going into September, what's the schedule looking like for you guys?
4: Our first performance, we got to kind of get off and running. Our first performance is September 25th, so we have about a month to prepare for that. That's over in Platte. We're going over, we always go over to Platte and march for their, they call it the Missouri Valley Marching Festival. And then we have our homecoming then that next week, the end of September, it starts. And we'll be marching on our homecoming parade. And then October 3rd, I got on the calendar to go down to USD for D-Days. It's always a fun parade to perform in front of a bunch of people.
3: I did want to get Katie in here, too, about just the choir side of things. Katie, how are things coming along there?
5: We're going to have a great year for us in the high school choir. We don't have a performance quite so early. Our first performance is actually Veterans Day for that program in school, but we do a lot of work in this first 9 weeks. We start learning some of the stuff we would need for contests in the second semester, because the second semester always gets crazy
4: busy.
5: Always
4: so busy.
5: And kids are gone for just more school activities and such. And so we do some work now, because we're not so busy. We do some work now for the back half of the year just to help make it a little less stressful for everybody when things get a little bit busier. So, yeah, we should have a great year, a great year in choir, a great year in band. Yeah, we're looking forward to it.
3: It's kind of fast and furious all throughout the year. I mean, there's not too many pockets of a lot of downtime for the kids here, right?
5: Definitely no downtime. There is always something to be working on. Whenever you finish one thing, it's time to move on to the next thing. And one thing just flows into the next. And it's
4: fast. Keep
5: you on your toes. It's busy at the beginning of the year, and it just kind of stays busy and gets busier in the second semester. Yeah. So, yeah, we'll get off and running. We'll get going.
3: Now, I'm sure, Jared, I'm sure you're excited about high school football and performing some games this year with the students, right?
4: Yeah, a new thing this year. The Clome music teacher, Cheyenne Heath, asked if they could. We have a new football co-op, and so she's going to be bringing over a few kids for pep bands for football games. So that's something really new that we're going to experience this year. So I'm looking forward to it, to have more kids in the stands playing. Yeah, really looking forward to having Cheyenne come over with some of the Clome kids and be working together. That'll be fun.
3: Hey, it's great to talk to you again, guys. Thanks for joining us here.
4: Hey, thanks, Chris.
3: That again was Gregory Band and Choir Directors Jared Opp and Katie Opp joining us today.
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1: Some of those recliners, man, be great for football season with the NFL and college starting up here.
2: 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Good luck to all the area teams.
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9: Good afternoon. This is Pat Dirkland of Prairie Choice in Fort Pierre. The afternoon come out of futures closes. At the close of the day at the Mercantile, August cattle at 218.47, up 37. October's down 17 at 210.77. Dees is up 45 at 212.57. And Feb's up 57 at 214.07. August futures down 97 at 332.75. September's down 27 cents at 319. October hogs up 45 at 80.90. Dees is up 62 at 70.97. February's up 55 at 73.72. April's up 67 at 79.45. We were higher to sharply higher at the close at the Board of Trade. September corn at 514, up 13.5. Dees corn up 13 at 536.5. Over in the beans, November beans up 20.25 at 1266. The product, the meal in September closed at $328.70, up $8.40. Wheat in Chicago in September at 7.30 and a half at 45 cents. Kansas City September wheat up 37 and a half at 7.92, and the Minneapolis market was up 27 and a half, closing at 7.21 and a half. In the financial markets, bonds at 111.02. That's down 6.30 seconds for.

0: The dollar stronger. The September dollar index, 99.09, up 25. August gold, $4,591.30, down $46.80. And the silver's down 6 cents at 68.90. Over in the energy market, October crude at 82 even, down 39 cents. October sugar at 17.59, up 32. The cotton market closed in March up 84 at 91.07. And the coffee in December closed down 13.35 at 322.15. Our toll-free number in Fort Pierre is 1-800-658-2232. 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
7: Joining us once again is Cody Heyer on behalf of Frontier Motors in winter. Cody, you guys have been doing this. This will be a sixth annual Lake Platte Classic Golf Tournament here on August 29th in Platte. So what can you tell us about this year's tournament, man?
8: You bet. Yeah, we're excited. This is a tournament we started, like you said, 6 years ago. It's kind of in the same vein as our Frontier Motors Open here in winter, but it's a benefit tournament. All the proceeds go to the Lake Platte Golf Course to help them with their facility. But this is a little bit different format. This is a four-person scramble, and you must have at least one female player on the team. So it's kind of a different format than what we do in winter, but it's been very well accepted, and it's a super fun time.
7: Do people just call the golf course there in Platte to get signed up, Cody?
8: You bet, yeah. They got the sign-up open. 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We do also have, like the tournament we do here in winter, the opportunity to win a brand-new 2026 GMC Sierra 1500 with a hole-in-one. So it's a super good tournament. We get a lot of local sponsorship, lots of folks in greater area that sponsor it and help make it a good tournament there to raise a lot of money for their course.
7: You guys team up with Miller & Associates. Sounds like it's just a full day of golf and food and just good fellowship, a good all-day, a fun day around, right?
8: Yeah, super fun. I hope folks have an opportunity to participate. It's a great day, and we hope everyone gets a chance to come out and enjoy it.
7: Thanks for joining us, Cody. Always appreciate your time, sir.
8: Thank you so much.
7: That, again, was Cody Heyer of Frontier Motors in winter.
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5: And good afternoon, everyone. It is 3:15. Let's first take a look at that North Central Nebraska extended forecast. Clear skies are expected on the overnight tonight. Temps down to about 58 degrees. Northeast winds pretty calm at just 5 miles an hour. Sunshine for Thursday, a high of 86 and pretty calm for tomorrow. Light southeast winds blowing just 5 to 10 for Thursday. Thursday night, partly cloudy skies, temps down to about 63, southeast winds at around 10. Sunny and breezy for Friday, Friday's high at 92. South winds will pick up in the afternoon 15 to 20. Friday night, 20% chance of scattered showers and thunderstorms, temps down to 70 and breezy. Warm on Saturday, Saturday's high 95 with some sun. There is a 30% chance of showers and thunderstorms Saturday night, temps down to 67. Sunday, a little bit cooler, not by much. Sunny with a high of 91 on Sunday. Partly cloudy on sunny night, temps down to 63. Better on Monday, sunshine with a high of 85 expected. Slight chance of showers and thunderstorms Monday night, temps down to 61. Slight chance of precip into Tuesday, Tuesday's high 86 and partly sunny. The next Wednesday looking sunny with a high of 89 in north central Nebraska for next week. We'll take a look at that South Central South Dakota extended forecast right after these words.
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5: Clear on the overnight tonight in South Central South Dakota with temps down to about 57 on the overnight with a light north wind blowing 5 to 8. Shouldn't be too bad for Thursday. Sunny and pretty calm with a high of 87 for tomorrow. Southeast winds 5 to 9. Thursday night, 20% chance of scattered showers and thunderstorms. Temps down to 65. Breezy a little bit on Friday. Sunshine with a high of 92. South winds 14 to 19. Friday night, there is that 20% chance of showers and thunderstorms prior to 1 a.m. with overnight lows down to about 71 degrees. Looking at Saturday, sunshine with a high of 95. Saturday night, 20% chance of showers and thunderstorms, temps down to 68. Not too bad on Sunday. Sunday's high 92 and partly sunny. Partly cloudy on sunny night, temps down to 65. A little bit of a drawback on Monday by a few degrees. Monday's high 87 and sunny. Monday night, slight chance of showers and thunderstorms, temps down to 62. Slight chance of precip into Tuesday, Tuesday's high 87, then sunny next Wednesday with a high of 90 in South Central South Dakota. 82 outside in Chamberlain, it's currently 83 in Pierre, 80 in Ainsworth, 81 in Valentine, 81 in Gregory. We're currently 82 degrees here in downtown Winter, humidity at 38%. 3:19 on your Wednesday, it's time now for Harvest USA.
6: 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I'm Brian Hale, an original production of Howard Hale Broadcasting, now expanded throughout North America.
7: Let's take a look at where our harvest crews are now. First of all, Bashutsky Harvesting is in eastern Montana. They're still working on lentils, but the end is in sight for that crop. The crew has got to experience some rough terrain getting into the field. No flat fields here, they wrote. American Harvesting left Richardton, North Dakota early Friday morning, had one blowout along the way, but made it safely back to Burlington, Colorado by Friday evening. While the crops from south to north were not what they expected or wanted, they are grateful for the jobs they had and the

0: amazing people they met along the way. They are currently looking for fall acres, happy to travel north or south. Corn, milo, sunflowers. If you need help, American Harvesting has the equipment and support to do it. Find that post on Harvest USA Report Facebook page. And an update from the Demaray Harvesting and Trucking crew. They're closing in on the end of wheat harvest in southwest North Dakota. Next, they'll move to canola, then it's off to Langdon in the northeast corner of the state for wheat and canola. They're probably there now. If not, we'll be soon. Zeller Harvesting was working on milo about 6 days ago with a customer who likes to fill his silo and then do a ground pile. For some, that's a lost art, but not for this farmer. He's pretty special. And I hope you had your waffles yesterday. It was National Waffle Day, and we're celebrating farmers who grow the wheat that becomes the flour behind some of our favorite foods. A big thank you to America's wheat growers for helping feed families across the country, one breakfast at a time. That message is from the National Association of Wheat Growers. We'll be back again with more harvest updates tomorrow. That's it for today's Harvest USA Report. Thanks again for listening, and may God bless. I'm Brian Hale.
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3: 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Platte Livestock Market will be holding the regular cattle sale featuring weigh-ups next Wednesday, the 2nd of September. Sale time 9 a.m. at the weigh-ups. Valentine Livestock will be doing a big special feeder sale on Thursday tomorrow, over 4,000 head in the offering. The Michael Wagner Implement Consignment Auction is coming up here tomorrow, 9 a.m. start time near Cornley, Nebraska. 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The time is 3:21. We'll take a look at those closing numbers coming up next.
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3: September corn is up 13 and a half at 514. December is up 13 at 536 and a half. March is up 12 and a quarter at 550 and three quarters. September soybeans up 26 and a quarter at 1254 and a quarter. November is up 28 and a quarter at 1266. January is up 28 and a half at 1280 and three quarters. September Kansas City wheat is up 37 and a half at 792. December is up 38 at 808 and three quarters. March is up 37 and a quarter at 822. For your livestock futures now, August live cattle is up 37 at 218.47. October is down 17 now at 210.77. December is up 45 at 212.57. August feeder cattle is down 97 at 332.75. September is down 27 at 319. October is up 92 at 314.25. October lean hogs up 45 at 80.90. December is up 62 at 70.97. February is up 55 at 73.72. Your 1260 Ag News for this hour has been brought to you by Mathis Farm Equipment of Winter. Coming up at 3:30 on the Farm and Ranch Review, we will hear from Kurt Braun. It is time now for Dakota Farm Talk.
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9: 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Lori Isley farms with her husband and son in Southeast Michigan. She also serves on the United Soybean Board.
11: When we discuss sustainability, we talk about economically sustainable because the bottom line is we have to be, and we're not going to stay in business unless we are profitable. So we need to look at that. But we also very strongly look at environmental sustainability because many of us are generational farmers. So I think we want

0: to make sure that we look at sustainability as being a long-term plan, not a what's the best way to get the most out of this crop this one year.
1: Isley was part of a panel discussing how sustainable production practices can coexist with economic viability for farmers.
0: We really want them to understand how much it enriches your soil. And really, the soil is the lifeblood for the farmer. If you're in crop production, that is something you just really need to maintain and take care of. And we think conservation practices such as cover crops and no-till and those kinds of practices really help enhance that lifeblood of the soil.
1: That panel was hosted by AgriPulse and the United Soybean Board. Learn more on the show info page at NorthShoreProductions.com. That's Farm to Fork. I'm Darrell Anderson.
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3: Joining us now is Kurt Braun. He is a seed sales rep at Mustang Seed here in South Central South Dakota. Kurt, for those hearing about Mustang Seed, and I know a lot of people have heard of you guys, but if you can, tell us about you being a rep and how this came to be, sir.
4: Yeah. Mustang Seed, in the last year to year and a half, has gone through quite a bit of change. And with that change, so about a little over a year ago, GDM, which is Mustang Seed's parent company, purchased AgReliant Genetics, which is the parent company for the former LG Seeds. GDM, the parent company, decided that they wanted to merge both of the two seed brands, Mustang and LG Seeds, into one regional or geographically focused seed brand, which is now Mustang Seed. You know, a lot of people will ask, why did they do this? GDM as a whole has been a powerhouse in the soybean genetics world, and actually over 45% of the soybeans across the world can be tied back to GDM genetics. So they've been around a while in the soybean game, and with the acquisition of AgReliant Genetics, they now can be a large player in the corn genetics and corn breeding programs as well.
3: Now, if people want to learn more about Mustang Seed here going into the fall time, Kurt, how can they contact you, website, stuff like that?
4: Yeah, we have our new website up and running now, mustangseeds.com. You can get a hold of me. We have local dealers, Waterbury Seeds out of Gregory, Elevate Agronomics out of Winter, and AgriMax out of Winter are some of the local dealerships that handle Mustang Seeds, and there's obviously more dealers as you move north and east too.
3: Kurt, anything else you want to shed light on, or is that about it for today, sir?
4: Yeah, no, I would just say, you know, a lot of people might also ask, with this whole change and the new Mustang Seeds, will a lot of the numbers that they are used to planting still be around? And my answer to that is yes. There's a very good chance that a lot of the products that you've been planting, whether they're Heritage LG or Heritage Mustang products, there's a good chance they will still be in our Mustang Seeds lineup.
3: Hey, Kurt, thanks for joining us, bud. Thanks for hopping on with us here.
4: Yeah, thanks a lot, Chris.
3: That, again, was Kurt Braun and Gregory joining us.
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5: With any luck, I'll make it home tonight. It has been a very rewarding trip to Douglas, Arizona. And you might think it's because I was able to capture a historic moment in the U.S., in the U.S. history, but in particular, the beef history. And to be honest, I don't want beef to become history. I honestly believe that's what's at work here. But on August 24th, 2026, as 680 head of cattle cross that border, I can see that the attack, and with the conversations that I had with the folks on the other side of the border, the Mexican cattlemen, they have the same issues that we do. They lost their market, but they still have a declining cow herd. And if you look at the cows around the world, the only country that continues to have a strong number of cattle is India, the country that doesn't eat them. Why is that? I honestly believe that we are in the throes of extension.

0: distinction. I talk about this a lot. I'm going to repeat the numbers. In 2000, there were 1.1 million acres of grazing land in the United States. That's according to the USDA. In 2026, they deem that to be at 50% of what it was 26 years ago, 643 million acres. Now, the majority of those acres went to corn and soybeans. Urbanization played a role. And in today's world, it's other subsidized programs, including wind and solar and AI data centers. Because the men and women who own grazing animals, the ruminants, can take a grazing animal, a ruminant, and consume cellulose material that appears to have no value whatsoever, upcycle that into the most nutrient-dense food substance on the planet. If we look at what the federal government did to the American Indian pre-1900, you can see that they eliminated the buffalo, took them down to 1,500 head. Same thing is happening today. It's an attack on liberty and freedom. But I want to be very clear, because as I'm headed home, the one part of this trip, as well as every other trip, because I know there are people on social media saying that, you know, I went down there to get some clickbait and whatever that is. I went down to Douglas, Arizona, because somebody I respect greatly said, Trent, I want you to be here and document this. I was the only ag media person present. How sad is that? But you know what the driver for me is? Cattle are important for our free future, but it's the people who own cattle that mean the most to me. And the friends that I got to see and the new ones that I made are the real reward. Loose tails. Be gentle. Stay firm.
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2: 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I'm Pam Geppert. Late summer rains are improving the planting prospects for winter wheat. Farmers looking for insight on seed varieties and market outlook for winter wheat are encouraged to attend the 37th annual Draper Winter Wheat Meeting, slated for tomorrow at 6:30 p.m. Central Time in the Draper City Auditorium. SDSU Extension Agronomy Field Specialist Clarence Winter reports, the Draper program features South Dakota's winter wheat breeder, Sunish Sagal, providing an analysis of the 2026 South Dakota winter wheat variety trials.
3: He kind of looks at what varieties perform particularly well in each region, so Western, Central, and Eastern, and kind of provides the summary along with that, with kind of a special emphasis on what new SDSU varieties have done, kind of where they're at within the state and how they performed, and then also kind of a glimpse into what potentially could be released in the future.
2: Wheat marketing will be the focus of the next speaker, as Extension Agribusiness Specialist Matthew Elliott fleshes out drivers in current and future wheat prices. State climatologist and crowd favorite Laura Edwards rounds out the evening.
3: The Draper meeting is always kind of an important timeline for a lot of wheat farmers, because they're out of the field, but they're planning their next wheat crop. So looking at that last week of August, a lot of folks are probably planning their next wheat crop, planning to plant that the following month. So Laura provides that really important critical detail of what is the weather outlook? What is the precipitation outlook?

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3: The Lazy J Sporting Club and Ideal will be hosting a Jackrabbit Social on Saturday, August 29th. Here's Reagan Nielsen.
4: We'll have, you know, tailgate-inspired food and drinks. 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
3: Reagan Nielsen joining us on behalf of the Lazy J Sporting Club and Ideal. 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
6: It's a crowded quarterback room, to say the least, and Carson Wentz is a big part of that. And Carson, a lot of talent in that quarterback room. I know we've been in a lot of quarterback rooms in the past, but what's it like being in a room with that many first-round picks, including yourself?
7: It's definitely different, but it's just four guys that love to compete and that bring different skill sets, different personalities to not only the room, but to the field. And so this far into camp, it's been fun just to see everybody kind of do their thing. And it's been highly competitive, but also enjoyable as well. So all guys in different seasons of life as well, different ages. So it's been fun getting to know.
6: All right. Hey, we'll talk off the field stuff when we come back.
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6: We're Vikings quarterback Carson Wentz, an NDSU alum. You started that string of quarterbacks being drafted, and not just drafted, but drafted high in a lot of cases. And NDSU has as many quarterbacks in the NFL as any other college in the country. That's just crazy.
7: It is pretty wild, but it's really a testament to the program there, to the recruiting, to the culture of winning, culture of excellence there. And by no means did I start that. Obviously, maybe started the drafting of the quarterbacks, but there's a lot of guys before us, even before they went D1 and moved up, that just the culture kind of had been established. There.
6: You touched on it in our other report with you that staying here, being closer to North Dakota and in Minnesota, and part of that, I know you have your own hunting show. Did you get a chance to get out and do anything?
7: Yeah, I always try and get out. You know, we have off days. We always have the bye week and different things, and then the season ends. And unfortunately, if it's over early, there's still a little time in duck or deer season wherever. So unfortunately, I had my shoulder surgery, so I didn't really get out. And then right before the season closed in Illinois, I got out for a really good weekend of duck hunting. I'm passionate about it. Wish I could do it more, but one day I will.
6: Hey, thanks for your time. Really appreciate you. Have a great 26.
7: Absolutely. Thanks, Neil. God bless.
6: All right. God bless you. Carson Wentz, everybody. That concludes this edition. If you missed one, check us on the website, trainingcamptoday.com. Until next time, I'm Neil Roberts.
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Kelly at 347 at Country 1260 saying a happy birthday to J.C. Krieger of Winton. Comes that Neon Moon with Brooks and Dunn here at 1260.

Whether you're heading for the Chamberlain Country Club, the Gregory Golf Course, or the Winter Country Club, there's one station that can take you to all three. That's us, Country 1260.

Wasted days and wasted nights. Freddie Fender at Country 1260 as we say happy birthday to Renata Meyer of Winter. Remember, we got the Loopy Open two-person golf scramble coming up on Saturday at the Burke Golf Course. Shotgun starts at 10 a.m. Remember, if you want to get signed up, you can call 775-9190 coming up at the Burke Golf Course for this weekend. There's just so much going on this weekend. Lazy J Sporting Club and Ideal, they got their Jackrabbit Social. But remember, before the social gets going, long-range shooting competition gets going. That'll be in the afternoon. Shooting starts at 1 o'clock. They'll have four targets set up at 250 yards out. They'll have a target at 500 yards, 750 yards, and a target at 1,000 yards out coming up here on August 29th for this Saturday at the Lazy J Sporting Club. Sixth annual Lake Platte Golf Classic is coming up Saturday at the Lake Platte Golf Course in Platte. It's being put on by Frontier Motors and Miller & Associates. 11 a.m. shotgun starts Saturday in Platte. 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Doesn't matter if it's a huge project, teeny tiny job, Bob Tyler and the crew at Kutcher Electric having good hands at 842-1510. Central South Dakota on the overnight looking at clear skies. Temps down about 57. North winds 5 to 8 miles an hour. Sunshine expected for Thursday.

0: high of 87, and then sunny and breezy on Friday. Friday's high 92. Chamberlain's at 82 right now. Pier is at 83. 81 down in Ainsworth. 82 in the heart city of Valentine. Gregory's at 81, and we're currently 83 degrees here in downtown Winter. Humidity's at 39%. Headed towards 4 o'clock, it's 3:55. Luke Combs, Lovin' on You, is on the way next here at 1260.
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1: 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They call themselves a liquor superstore. 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
1: The Beer Cave is the only place in South Dakota where the temperature is more consistent than the weather.
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2: From ABC News, I'm Michelle Franzen. Meta reaching a landmark settlement today with 52 state attorneys general to settle claims Facebook and Instagram posed a mental health threat to minors. The social media giant agreeing to pay $18 billion to add protections to its apps, including a two-hour daily limit for users under 18. Here's ABC's Elizabeth Schulze.
3: What we're looking at here is an agreement that effectively concedes that some of the design features on these apps got young users addicted, and the states had claimed that that contributed to harming the mental health of these young users, and now Meta will be forced to make these changes.
2: The settlement still needs court approval. A federal judge who had blocked the most controversial aspects of President Trump's executive order aimed at restricting mail-in ballots, namely employing the Postal Service as the primary enforcer of mail voter eligibility, has now lifted the decision following the Supreme Court's ruling this week that legal challenges are premature. It gives the Trump administration the green light to move forward, but the mail ballot executive order could face new legal challenges. Flash flooding in Nepal now blamed for more than 150 deaths. Hundreds still listed as missing, including 47 American tourists.
4: The rescue operation is underway. Where this took place near the border with China is a popular destination with tourists. And according to the Nepalese Tourism Board, nearly 400 tourists are missing. The army has urged people to remain on high alert and to stay in safe places.
2: A judge has granted Brian Koberger a new hearing in his bid to reverse his guilty plea for the murders of four Idaho college students in 2022. Koberger pleaded guilty in July 2025 after nearly 3 years of insisting on his innocence. He was sentenced to four consecutive life sentences, a new hearing now set for next summer. Fans are paying tribute to country music icon and humanitarian Dolly Parton, who died yesterday. Her publicist says it followed a brief battle with cancer. You're listening to ABC News.
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2: In Montana, law enforcement are investigating a mass shooting outside Billings last weekend. Authorities say a man fatally shot 8 of his relatives, including 4 children, as they gathered for Sunday dinner. A fire then burned the house down to the foundation. A man whose ex-wife and 2 children were among the dead says the shooter was 44-year-old Alan Smith, who then killed himself. Yellowstone County Sheriff Ken O'Donnell says the victim spanned 4 generations, a great-grandmother in her 90s, to a 7-year-old girl.
12: This is a tragic loss. I keep using the word tragic this week, but I don't think tragic is a strong enough word for this. It's worse than that.
2: O'Donnell says answers could be hard to come by because so many people, including Smith's parents, are dead. British actor Tim Curry died, the stage, voice, and film actor nominated for 3 Tony Awards during his career that spanned 6 decades. ABC's Alex Stone with details.
13: Born in the UK in 1946, he got his start on stage in the West End, starring in the original production of Hair in 1968. He then moved on to Hollywood, catching his big break, playing Dr. Frankenfurter in the 1975 cult classic film The Rocky Horror Picture Show. The film was initially ignored by critics and audiences, but developed a second life as a cultural event in the midnight movie space. It was a role he would also play on the Broadway stage.
2: The cast on that revival says they will honor Tim Curry tonight. Tim Curry was 80 years old. I'm Michelle Franzen, ABC News.
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3: Joining us now on behalf of Feeding South Dakota is Jack Burns. JB, I know you guys have a schedule change for Feeding South Dakota for September, so I'll let you have the floor here, sir.
4: Chris, we do have a change. 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So we just wanted to give the volunteers and the recipients a little heads up.
3: A lot of people, of course, use Feeding South Dakota each month, Jack, but for those new to it, tell us how it works exactly.
4: Well, really all you have to do is show up and take part.
3: Anything else? 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
3: Hey, it's always good to talk to you. Thanks for stopping by, Jack.
4: Thank you, Chris.
3: You betcha. That, again, was Jack Burns with Feeding South Dakota here in Winter.
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3: Good afternoon, everyone. It is time now for your Country 1260 News, being brought to you this hour by Leiden & Associates, a registered investment advisor with offices in Winter, Valentine, and Pierre. I'm Chris Dasky. Earlier today, we talked to Tim Provacek. He'll be inducted in the South Dakota 4-H Shooting Sports Volunteer Hall of Fame. The ceremony will take place at the South Dakota State Fair in Huron on Sunday, September the 6th. Tim tells us how shooting sports have evolved over the years since he's been involved with things in Tripp County since 1992.
7: Well, first I'll tell you, when I got into shooting sports, it wasn't in shotgun, and we didn't even do shotgun until like 99, I believe. I got into archery at first, and that was kind of a trade-off with another gentleman that's an inductee that needed help with archery, so I just helped. So I was actually helping before I became a listed volunteer, and then, of course, it developed and developed where they needed more help, and I got a rifle certification. And my last certification was in shotgun. Yeah, we've had a good run. One thing I can say, I've taken or went with kids in shotgun, air rifle, air pistol, 22 rifle to nationals, and then one thing I can see in shotgun is the difference in equipment, biggest thing. We had a kid named Tanner Swanson that went. He had an old 870 shotgun. I mean, they were just dad shotgun that handed it to him. Now we're looking at specialized trap shooting guns, specialized skeet shooting guns, specialized sporting clays guns. So a lot of that I develop on the shotgun side is to the clay target competitions that we have with high school and different things that promote it.
3: Tim tells us what some of the more rewarding things have been over the years of being the coach and instructor for Tripp County 4-H Shooting Sports.
7: Yeah, so I have two views on that. One, I'm really proud of the ones that go on, like Katie, and there's several others that went on to other

0: events. Parker Baker was a trap shooter and went into archery, and Wade McClanahan, several of those guys. But the thing that, and I think any volunteer will tell you this, you can work with a kid, they're just not getting it, and then all of a sudden the light bulb goes on, and in 5 seconds they're doing what you're trying to tell them, and trying to tell them for weeks. But that's my reward, is that kind of thing, is just to see them succeed in small increments, and also watch them grow, too.
1: That, again, was Tim Provacek. The South Dakota Board of Directors for Educational Telecommunication will be meeting on September the 11th. The meeting will take place at 11 a.m. in Chamberlain at the America Inn Lodge and Suites. The meeting will be open to the public and also be streamed live on the South Dakota Public Broadcasting website as well for September the 11th. We visited with the superintendent of the Lower Brule School District, Lance Witte, recently. He tells us how enrollment numbers compares to a season ago at this same time, starting at the elementary level at Lower Brule.
2: K-12, we're sitting at about 340 students. Elementary specifically, it'd be about 170. We're up a little bit from a year ago. You know, historically, we've kind of been at about that 320 range, so we've got more students this year.
1: Lance also touches on the enrollment at the middle and high school level and how those numbers compare to a year ago.
2: I would say they would be up just a bit as well. So that's where you get that 20-student increase. You probably have about 10 more students at the elementary and about 10 more middle school, high school.
1: That, again, was Lance Witte with us, superintendent of the Lower Brule School District. This is your Country 1260 News. News time is 4:12.
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1: Gregory County FFA students have plenty on the horizon. FFA advisor Molly Andrews tells us what they have coming up.
4: We're preparing for a land and range contest. We go to a school and then we do the contest at the end of the month. We are starting to fundraise to send kids to national convention. And then we're starting to talk about some of our contests that will be coming up for our leadership development events later on in November. I always enjoy seeing new faces. We've grown a lot the last few years. I kind of anticipate seeing that continue to happen. I've had new kids and new faces in my classes this year. And so I hope they come to the meeting and check it out and see what it's all about. We do have a lot going on the calendar. We do a couple concession stands in Burke and Gregory. We're helping with the Harvest Festival in Gregory in September. Like I said, Land and Range School, the middle of September, the contest at the end of September. In October, we do another tailgate during Gregory's homecoming to help raise funds to send kids to National Convention. And National Convention is October 20th through the 23rd. And then we come back and we get ready for our contest. We're hoping to have a practice night this year for our LDEs. And then our LDE contest is November 16th. We've got a lot of different things, whether kids want to do the contest, whether they want to help out with community service, or just come do some of the things in class and contests and areas we're doing, that works too.
1: That again is Gregory County FFA advisor Molly Andrews. We recently talked to the superintendent of the Lyman School District, Chris Long. He talks about their enrollment numbers for the ongoing school year.
5: It looks like to me that we're a little bit up from last year, kind of in that 318, 320 number, which I believe last year we were kind of right around 312, but looks like we're a little bit up from last year. High school is up a little bit because we brought in a big freshman class and graduated a smaller class, so that's kind of why the high school is up a little, and the middle school is down a little because that's mostly because that 8th grade class bumped up. That's kind of how those numbers fluctuate, just depending on what you gain and what you lose. And then the elementary is kind of right about where it was last year with that number. We do have a big preschool class, which we don't throw into that enrollment because we don't get funding for that. But it's nice to see a pretty big preschool class over there, too. So just, you know, you never know what you're going to get for that preschool and kindergarten class. And so that's always nice to see numbers there. And like I said, when you graduate small and you move a big class up from one school to the next, that can change those numbers a little bit.
1: That, again, is the superintendent of the Lyman School District, Chris Long. Winter will hold a traditional Wachipi on September 5th and the 6th at the Winter Community Events Center. Alma Small tells us all about it.
6: This is our annual that we do almost every year. Just people that come and have fun and serve a meal for the 2 days we're there. And yeah, I'd like to have people to come and enjoy it. Get them off their feet, start walking around at Main Street. They can come in and have a cool place to sit and enjoy a meal. I'm having some giveaway stuff to surprise some of the kids. We do one for the graduation in May, and then we do this. And we also do one for

0: Thanksgiving and Christmas. Could start coming in about like 1, and then grand entries at 7. There's a meal going to be provided by 6, and we're done about like 10, 11 o'clock on Sunday night.
1: That again was Alma Small. The Fort Pier horse races return to the Stanley County Fairgrounds on Saturday, October the 3rd. 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
2: You want to see a little live horse racing action? 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We're going to have post time at 1 o'clock. We're going to welcome those equine athletes into the Stanley County Fairgrounds and all of those great attendees, and we're going to have a little fun. This is the 78th anniversary of the Verendrye Benevolent Association hosted Fort Pier horse racing, so yes, it is a time-honored community tradition. But even though it's a community tradition, it's a place for where equine athletes can be showcased for our in-state industry. So unfortunately, we're down to one day of racing in 2026, but after we passed the law here last year in session, we're hoping to see some more revenue that would be generated to create some more opportunities for the industry in South Dakota. But no, it's a time-honored tradition, and we're going to welcome it. We're going to have a good time on this one day of horse racing, and we're going to enjoy all the good times and fun. We're going to have some stick horse races, and we always give away some gift certificates there to our concession stands, if you will. So you can come out there. Those kids can compete in different age divisions in the stick horse races. And then for the adults, we have the gift card giveaways. So we have some great local sponsors who put up gift cards to steakhouses, restaurants, cafes, different services. So if you do a little parimutuel wagering and that happen to lose that bet, you can place your name on the back of that ticket, put it in the tumbler, and probably win a great gift card.
1: That again was Shane Cramey. The State Theater in Chamberlain will start playing a new action movie on their big screen on Friday night. Here is Adrian Laney.
3: We're back on the superhero bandwagon this weekend. The Spider-Man is back in his new movie, Brand New Day. Spider-Man's had a bit of a rough trot. He had to make everybody forget who he was. He's going through a few changes, and he needs to try to get his friends back. But there is lots and lots of new enemies and a couple of strange enemy crossover friends. Looks like it's going to be 2 hours and 20 minutes of absolute laughs, funds, and a little bit of sadness in there. You feel a bit sad for Spider-Man. Friday, August 28th, we start it at 7 p.m. Saturday at 3:30 and 7 p.m. Sunday at 1 and 4:30 p.m. Monday at 7, and of course our discount night, September 1st at 7 p.m.
1: That again was Adrian Laney at the State Theater in Chamberlain. We caught up with the superintendent of the Del Rapids School District, Joel Bailey, recently. He talks about the enrollment numbers for the ongoing school year and how they compare to last year at the same time.
4: Our current head count, now this is an actual head count, is 961. Not exactly the same, but looking at last year's state aid official enrollment, it was 943.58. Early numbers indicate that we are experiencing some enrollment growth, which is always a positive. Current numbers, elementary is up from 358 last year to 380, so some solid growth there. Middle school is down just a few students, down 8 from 285 to 277 currently. And then our high school, we've seen a little bit of growth there as well. We went from last year 290 students to a head count of 304 right now.
1: That again is the superintendent of the Del Rapids School District, Joel Bailey. For KWIR News, I'm Chris Dowski.
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1: Memorial service for 82-year-old Carol Larson of Washington State, formerly of Winter, will be Saturday at 10:30 a.m. at the Mason Funeral Home in Winter. Burial will follow in the Winter City Cemetery. Visitation will be 1 hour prior to the service. A celebration of life for 77-year-old Gary Feyerisen of Gregory will be Sunday from 2 to 4 p.m. with the program at 2 p.m. at the Prairie View Gospel Barn in Gregory. The family requests casual dress. Funeral services for 78-year-old Sandra Reddy of Plant will be Saturday at 3 p.m. at the Calvary Baptist Church in Plant. Visitation will be 1 hour prior to the funeral service. A service and burial will take place in Wisconsin on Tuesday and can be found on the Mount Smith website. Funeral services for 64-year-old Wanda J. Parent of Chamberlain will be Friday at 9:30 a.m. at the River Hills Fellowship in Chamberlain. Visitation will begin at 5 p.m., prayer service at 7 p.m. Thursday at River Hills Fellowship. Funeral services for 90-year-old John Jack Furno of Burke will be Sunday at 2 p.m. at the Clausen Funeral Home in Burke. Burial will be in the Butte Cemetery in Butte, Nebraska. Visitation will be 1 hour prior to the service at the funeral home. Those are the funeral announcements for this hour. Again, brought to you by the Hobby Shop in Winter. It is 4:21. It's time now for a check on sports.
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1: Good afternoon, sports fans. The Kimball and White Lake Booster Club's coming up on Friday prior to their football game against Silly Buttes. They will be doing a tailgate feed. That'll be 5 to 7 p.m. It is all for a free old donation for the Kimball and White Lake Athletic Booster Clubs this Friday in Kimball. While the Burke Cougar football team will try to bounce back Friday, they will play at Avon. Coach Mike Seaburn talks about the matchup against the Salad Pirate team after the loss to Corsica Stickney last week.
3: Yeah, I think the only time they had about a 4 or 5 year stretch where they weren't that way. And of course, then we don't play them during that stretch. I digress a little bit, but I find it kind of ironic. But yes, every year they have a strong tradition. But they're an offensive and defensive line-driven team, just like Corsica Stickney. You know, that makes it difficult to, you know, and you're just going to have to match that. You're going to have to match that physicalness and that intensity. Yeah, it's a challenge, but it's something that you can't shy away from.
1: That, again, was Burke Cougar football coach Mike Seaburn. Now, a reminder to Cougar fans out there, if you're going to Avon Friday, the Avon girls basketball team will be serving up walking tacos, homemade bars, and water from 5 to 7 before kickoff Friday for a free will donation. The Winter boys golf team had some good moments at the Pier Invite yesterday. They were led by Brody Calhoun. Winter coach Austin Calhoun talks about Brody's play yesterday in Pier.
4: Yeah, he played really, really well yesterday. And like I was telling you a little bit before, he had one bad hole where he triple bogeyed it, and he was putting for bogey, so I had a chance to get out of there with just a one-over score. And it was a tough green, tough pin placement, so that was kind of towards the end of his round. But overall, just played really well. Super consistent off the tee, putting it in the fairway, putting on the green, two-putting and getting out of there. And really, really awesome day for him.
1: That again was Winter Boys golf coach Austin Calhoun. The 6th annual Lake Platte Classic Golf Tournament is coming up this Saturday at the Lake Platte Golf Course. It's being sponsored by Frontier Motors and Miller & Associates. It is a four-person scramble, 11 a.m. shotgun start. The Cologne Pink Ladies will hold their annual benefit golf tournament this Saturday at the Winter Country Club. It'll be a four-person scramble. Shotgun starts at 10 a.m. The annual Loopy Open two-person golf scramble is coming up Saturday at the Burke Golf Course. Shotgun starts at 10 a.m. High school football coverage comes your way on Friday night. On 1260, Scott will have coverage for Winter at Miller Highmore Herald from Miller. 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We'll have Stetson at South Dakota State. Prelude to the pregames at 4:45, 6 o'clock kickoff in Brookings. We talked over this last week to Macy Olson. She is the new Winter Competitive Cheer Coach. She tells us how things have been going so far.
5: It has been really

0: really good. Our routine this year is super fun, and we have got a lot of returners, so that always helps. I feel like we're really far ahead this season and further along than we typically are right now. I am very excited, and it's been great the last 4 years being the assistant coach, so it's been a pretty easy transition for me, and the girls also have been great. You know, when it comes to just all the little things that I might miss, they kind of pick up where I don't, so they're really great.
1: That again was Macy Olson with us, winter competitive cheer coach. 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

0: Weekend with another Good Stuff program. Mike and Kim Burge along with you here. I had some more of those It's So Hot jokes. Just a couple more of those.
1: Okay.
0: First, we want to remind everybody that the horse industry is also a vital part of Tri-State Livestock News. Horse and rodeo enthusiasts turn to them weekly for horse sale results, rodeo news, and upcoming events. Breeders utilize the paper to market their stallions, broodmares, yearlings, and trainers use it to advertise their performance horses. The Tri-State Livestock News is the commercial cattleman's publication located in the heart of one of the greatest beef cow-calf producing regions in the world. Well, Kim, I happened to stumble across some more of those It's So Hot jokes, and I thought since a lot of our listening area was in the triple digits over the past few days, we'll get a little break from that, it sounds like now, but one of our stations, KWIR up in Winter, South Dakota, had the nation's high at 108 the other day. So this one goes out to some of those folks listening to those hot spots. So it's so hot, even my wife's heart is melting. You might not like that one. It's so hot you can wash and dry your clothes at the same time. And it's so hot everyone is wearing sweatpants. Think about that one for a second. It's so hot I bought a loaf of bread and by the time I got it home, it was toast. And it's so hot Adam and Eve traded their fig leaves for ice cubes. It's so hot global warming has been replaced by global melting. Yeah, we'll see what happens with that. And now I have a cowboy poem, and this was written by the famous Baxter Black. I'll see if I can do it justice. Called The Vegetarian's Nightmare, a dissertation on plants' rights, from Baxter Black. Ladies and diners, I make you a shameful, degrading confession. A deed of disgrace in the name of good taste. Though I did it, I meant no aggression. I had planted a garden last April and lovingly sang it a ballad. But later in June, beneath a full moon, forgive me, I wanted a salad. So I slipped out and fondled a carrot, caressing its feathery top. With the force of a brood, I tore out the root. It whimpered and came up with a pop. Then, laying my hand on a radish, I jerked it and it left a small crater. Then, with the blade of my true-value spade, I exhumed a slumbering tater. Celery I plucked, I twisted a squash. Tomatoes were wincing in fear. I choked the romaine. It screamed out in pain. Their anguish was filling my ears. I finally came to the lettuce, as it cringed at the top of the row. With one wicked slice, I beheaded it twice. As it withered, I dealt a death blow. I butchered the onions and parsley. My hoe was all covered with gore. I chopped and I whacked without looking back. Then I stealthily slipped in the door. My bounty lay naked and dying, so I drowned them to snuff out their life. I sliced and I peeled as they thrashed and they reeled on the cutting board under my knife. I violated tomatoes so their innards could never survive. I grated and ground till they made not a sound, then I boiled the tater alive. Then I took the small broken pieces I had tortured and killed with my hands and tossed them together, heedless of whether they suffered or made their demands. I ate them. Forgive me. I'm sorry. But hear me through. I'm a beginner. Those plants feel pain, though it's hard to explain to someone who eats them for dinner. I intend to begin a crusade for plants' rights, including chickpeas. The ACLU will be helping me, too. In the meantime, please pass the blue cheese. From Baxter Black. Now, the next time all you folks go out to your garden, you'll be thinking about that, right? I'll finish up with a few more of those It's So Hot jokes, okay? It's so hot, firecrackers light themselves. How hot is it? Well, it's so hot, even the artificial flowers are wilting. And it's so hot, I saw two hydrants fight over a dog. Folks, if you have items to share on the Good Stuff, we appreciate that you send those to us, and the way to do that is send it to Kim H. Burge, that's Kim, and then middle initial H as in Hill, and Burge is B-U-R-G-E, KimHBurge@gmail.com. We get some things from around the area, and we appreciate hearing from you folks out there. Please include the author if you know who it is so we can give credit where credit is due. A few more of those cowboy lingos for you today to end the program. Varmint, or varmint, is a wild animal or a bad man. And want to snort? That's what you want to drink. And a Wild West Weekly, it's pulp or dime novels. We'll die standing up. That means you're brave. And here's one final one, wobbling jaw, which means they talk too much. See if you can work those into your conversation somewhere with your friends at coffee today, all right? And make sure you tell them that you heard it on the Good Stuff.

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Yes, indeed. There's a first time for everything. Little Texas at Country 1260. Want to say happy 60th anniversary to Tom and Marie Greaves of Winter. We got a one-way ticket coming at you. It's Leanne Rimes, Country 1260 at 443.

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He's a common man, John Conley, Country 1260 at 4:49, make it now. Saying a happy birthday to Charlene Nelson, formerly of Winter, and also happy birthday to Kara Ziegler of Winter. Here's the late, great Toby Keith. Who's your daddy here at Country 1260?

0: your daddy. Toby Keith at 452 at Country 1260 saying a happy birthday on this Wednesday. I almost said Friday to Julie Rohde of Cologne. Folks, remember we got a benefit coming up for Julie Ann Farley of Winter. That'll be coming up here next Monday at the Winter 4-H Center. Dinner's at 5:30. They'll have an auction go 5:30 to 7. Live auctions at 6:30 on Monday. Also, Gregory Lanes and Gregory coming up Friday. They'll have some great music with VT Rock and Country. Check it out 9 to 1 Friday at Gregory Lanes. Also, keep in mind for all you parents out there, junior high football game that was scheduled to happen August 31st between Winter and Chamberlain. They'll play that game now October 6th in Winter. 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They have locations in Mission, White River Wagner, Lake Yandese, Wombly, Winter, Gregory, and Lower Brule. 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North Central Nebraska going to be clear on the overnight with temps down to about 58. Northeast winds at just 5 miles an hour. Sunshine for Thursday, a high of 86. Breezy and sunny on Friday with a high of 92. South Central South Dakota on the overnight, looking at clear skies. Temps down to about 57. North winds 5 to 8. Sunshine and a pretty good looking Thursday, a high of 87 tomorrow. South winds becoming southeast 5 to 9. 20% chance of showers and thunderstorms Thursday night. Temps down to the mid-60s. Friday's forecast calling for sunshine, breezy conditions. A high of 92 on Friday. South winds 14 to 19, gusting as high as 38. And then for Friday night, there is that 20% chance of showers and thunderstorms. Temps down to about 71 on Friday night. And then Saturday, sunshine and warm. Saturday's high at 95. Currently in Chamberlain, as we head towards Quinton time, it's 82 in the River City. Pier is at 83. 81 in Ainsworth. 83 in Valentine. Gregory's at 81. Currently 83 degrees here in downtown Winter. Humidity at just 39%. Don't forget about our football coverage Friday night. Here on 1260, Scott will be in Miller for Winter and Miller Highmore Herald. And on 93.7 Friday night, I'll have Gregory hosting Bonham. Mark Calley will take us to the top of the hour next.
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1: From ABC News, I'm Michelle Franzen. The death toll is jumping following catastrophic flooding in Nepal. More than 150 people have died, over 400 others listed missing, including 47 American tourists. ABC's Tom Sufi Burich has more.
2: Multiple regions of Nepal are impacted. The destruction, I think, is impossible to quantify at this point in time. Multiple rivers flooded, a huge search and rescue operation now underway. But I think it's important to point out that reaching the affected areas will be complex. And not only is it mountainous terrain, but of course the roads and the bridges are very much impacted in that area. One report I read earlier today said 19 bridges in the region are damaged.
1: Closing arguments set to begin tomorrow in the Lindsey Clancy trial in Massachusetts after testimony concluded today.
3: Jurors heard from a total of 84 witnesses across 21 days of testimony as prosecutors sought to prove that Lindsey Clancy deliberately and intentionally murdered

0: her children 3 years ago. Defense lawyers argue she was suffering from postpartum psychosis at the time and lost her grip on reality. When she sought medical help, defense lawyers argue that her doctors misdiagnosed and over-medicated her, prescribing her more than a dozen psychiatric drugs over a four-month period. Closing arguments are scheduled to begin on Thursday morning. Peter Haralambos, ABC News.
1: Meta reaching a tentative landmark settlement with every U.S. state except New Mexico and Florida, joining in the proposal stemming from the lawsuit alleging Facebook and Instagram was designed to be addictive to minors. And the social media giant agreeing to pay up some $18 billion to make changes to its app. Here's ABC's Elizabeth Schulze.
2: A default daily time limit of 2 hours for users under the age of 18. A ban on displaying numbers of likes or reactions to users under age 18. A ban on cosmetic procedure image filters. The option for some users under 18 to have a non-personalized feed. That is significant because that gets at algorithmic changes with these platforms.
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1: An emergency court hearing set for tomorrow in the Kennedy Center's fate. New court filings by the Justice Department claiming the performing arts facility could face financial fallout and structural decline if a judge blocks renovation plans and Donald Trump's name is not allowed on the facade. Here's ABC's Catherine Falders.
6: The judge actually has scheduled an emergency hearing on this that will be tomorrow afternoon. But the Justice Department is threatening that the administration is just going to tear down the Kennedy Center altogether. And they say replace it with something like a large outdoor amphitheater. If the judge doesn't allow these renovations to move forward or for the president's name to be on the outside of the building.
1: A tech titan issuing a 6,000-word essay warning the public about the dangers of artificial intelligence.
7: Bill Gates says the computer industry that he championed is now a global threat. Gates saying he's in a state of shock as to why there's not more urgency on AI. He says on Semaphore, self-regulation, championed by so many in the industry and the White House, is not working. And he'll gladly debate anyone opposing mandatory reviews of any AI system that could be weaponized to make new molecules and unleash a pandemic. Wayne Cabot, ABC News.
1: A man seen harassing and chasing people in Philadelphia wearing a Chucky-style Halloween mask is now in custody. The 22-year-old, authorities say, arrested in Las Vegas. He'll be sent back to Philadelphia to face charges. I'm Michelle Franzen, ABC News.
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She pushed her drink away and never looked at me. She just paid the tab, tipped the man.

Tracy Lawrence, Fabian Birmingham on your Real Country Wednesday. My name is Al Farb. Thank you so much for having us on and make it as a part of your day while we sit around and play all of your favorite Real Country songs right now. Clint Black, Nothing But the Taillights on Real Country.

0: favorite country song on your Real Country Wednesday. My name is Al Farr with more of your favorite Real Country songs as we continue to remember and memorialize the late, great Dolly Parton, who we lost yesterday at the age of 80 years old, along with Ricky Van Shelton, their song Rockin' Years, the King George Strait Oceanfront Property, and more on the way, made possible by Progressive Insurance. 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

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The second D is silent.

0: Sir, starting at 6 p.m. with bingo starting at 7. 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
3: 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File at Owens numbers 842-5745 or Kate Bolton 830-2932. On the overnight, North Central Nebraska looking at clear skies. Temps down to 58. East-northeast winds just 5 miles an hour. Sunshine for Thursday, a high of 86. Light east-southeast winds becoming southeast 5 to 10. Partly cloudy on Thursday night, temps down to 63, southeast winds at around 10 miles an hour. Breezy and sunny for Friday, Friday's high at 92, south winds 10 to 15. Clear on the overnight in south central South Dakota with temps down to about 57, north winds 5 to 8 miles an hour. Sunshine, pretty good looking day for Thursday, a high of 86, southeast winds 5 to 9, gusting as high as 16. Clear on Thursday night, temps down to 65, southeast winds 9 to 13. Breezy and sunny on our football Friday. Friday's high 91 in central South Dakota. South winds 16 to 22, gusts in the mid-30s.
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2: From ABC News, I'm Dave Packer. Tragedy in Nepal. Local officials say at least 160 people are dead, hundreds are missing, including dozens of American tourists after flash floods ripped through the Nepal-Tibet border. ABC's Tom Sophie Borridge has more from London.
3: Multiple regions of Nepal are impacted. The destruction, I think, is impossible to quantify at this point in time. Multiple rivers flooded, a huge search and rescue operation now underway. But I think it's important to point out that reaching the affected areas will be complex. And not only is it mountainous terrain, but of course the roads and the bridges are very much impacted in that area. One report I read earlier today said 19 bridges in the region are damaged.
2: It's believed that all that water came from a section of a massive glacier that collapsed. Facebook and Instagram's parent company Meta will pay roughly $18 billion to settle a lawsuit accusing the company of deliberately designing its platforms to be addictive to young users. New Jersey among the states involved, State Attorney General Jennifer Davenport.
4: One of the important pieces of our of this settlement agreement, assuming the court adopts it, is that there is that ongoing monitoring and audit feature that we have as states to make sure that we're holding them accountable and they're doing exactly what they're supposed to do.
2: Meta did not admit wrongdoing. Law enforcement in Montana investigating a mass shooting outside of Billings last weekend, a man fatally shooting eight of his relatives, including four children, as they gathered for a Sunday dinner, a fire burning the house down to the foundation. Yellowstone County Sheriff Kent O'Donnell.
5: This is a tragic loss. I keep using the word tragic this week, but I don't think tragic is a strong enough word for this. It's worse than that.
2: A man whose ex-wife and two children were among the dead says the shooter was 44-year-old Alan Smith,

0: who shot himself to death. The BBC is reporting that Prince Harry and Meghan Markle have arrived back in the UK today. The Sussex's team is not commenting. You're listening to ABC News.
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0: Record-setting robot show at the World Humanoid Robot Games in Beijing, featuring Olympic-style competitors from more than thousands to showcase the latest robot technology. ABC's Britt Clannad is there.
6: More than 2,000 robots from 666 teams across 16 countries, although most of them are Chinese. They have been crashing into barriers, falling down. We've seen them march in formation, play football, throw punches, trying to navigate obstacle courses, even doing Tai Chi.
0: Back home, a court hearing has been set to discuss the future of the Kennedy Center as the Justice Department argues the performing arts facility faces structural decline without it. ABC's Catherine Falders.
7: The judge actually has scheduled an emergency hearing on this that will be tomorrow afternoon. But the Justice Department is threatening that the administration is just going to tear down the Kennedy Center altogether. And they say replace it with something like a large outdoor amphitheater. If the judge doesn't allow these renovations to move forward or for the president's name to be on the outside of the building.
0: Brian Koberger, who pleaded guilty last year to the University of Idaho quadruple murders, was granted a new hearing by a judge in his bid to reverse his guilty plea after he claimed he was pressured to falsely confess. His next hearing will be in June of 2027. NVIDIA reporting better than expected earnings after the bell, doubling its revenue from last year to a whopping $96 billion, beating estimates by about $4 billion. Dave Packer, ABC News.
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Kathy Mattea, 18 Wheels and a Dozen Roses on your Real Country Wednesday. My name is Al Farr with all your favorite Real Country songs play for you right here in one place right now. Brooks and Dunn and the Neon Moon on Real Country.

0: Billy Currington with those good directions on your Real Country Wednesday. My name is Al Farr with more of your favorites on the way. Coming up from Garth Brooks, Two of a Kind, working on a Full House. Glenn Campbell and those Southern Knights and more on the way. 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

0: Luke Combs, Sleepless in a Hotel Room on your Real Country Wednesday. My name is Al Farbel. We've heard about an alpha man, but did you know that alpha women also exist? An alpha woman is strong and successful and embraces her leadership skills and confidently navigates both her personal and professional life. She is assertive, ambitious, and self-reliant. She takes charge in situations and makes decisions without needing validation. In other words, she kicks butt. I guess you could say that Dolly Parton was the all-time alpha female. More of your favorite real country songs are coming up right around the corner for you from the Bellamy Brothers, Sugar Daddy, Brad Paisley, Anything Like Me, and more next right here on Real Country.
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5: 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On the overnight, north central Nebraska, looking at clear skies, temps down to 58. East-northeast winds just 5 miles an hour. Sunshine for Thursday, a high of 86. Light east-southeast winds becoming southeast 5 to 10. Partly cloudy on Thursday night, temps down to 63. Southeast winds at around 10 miles an hour. Breezy and sunny for Friday. Friday's high at 92. South winds 10 to 15. Clear on the overnight in south central South Dakota with temps down to about 57. North winds 5 to 8 miles an hour. Sunshine, pretty good looking day for Thursday. A high of 86. Southeast winds 5 to 9, gusting as high as 16. Clear on Thursday night, temps down to 65. Southeast winds 9 to 13. Breezy and sunny on our football Friday. Friday's high 91 in central South Dakota. South winds 16 to 22, gusts in the mid-30s.
6: He or she is healthy, I'm okay. And then the doctor pointed to the corner of the screen.

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10: 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The carnival is rolling into the Rosebud Casino all August long. Every Friday night, it's the Big Top Duck Drop. 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Then every Saturday night, test your aim during the carnival cash toss. 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Winning just got closer at the Rosebud Casino on Highway 83 at the South Dakota-Nebraska state line. 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
2: From ABC News, I'm Dave Packer. Nepalese officials say at least 47 American tourists are among the hundreds of people missing after devastating flash flooding across multiple regions of Nepal early today. ABC News confirming 22 Americans on a pilgrimage from Tennessee were inside a building washed away in a hard-hit area. ABC's James Longman.
3: Crowds desperately running for their lives as a catastrophic mountain of water comes crashing in, sweeping away entire villages in Nepal near the border with Tibet in the Himalayas. Hundreds vanishing in seconds. Buildings toppled. Officials say more than 155 people have been killed, but that death toll only expected to soar. The impacted region, popular for hiking.
2: Negotiations between the U.S. and Canada appear to be stalled out for now, as U.S. Trade Representative Jamieson Greer tells Canada's CBC in an interview today that the Trump administration does not have any ongoing communication to the Canadian government.
4: I would say we don't have open channels right now.
2: Canada retaliating against President Trump's 50% tariffs, Ottawa putting duties of about $20 billion on American goods. Facebook's parent company agrees to a multi-billion dollar settlement.
5: Social media giant Meta agreeing to pay up to $18 billion in a landmark deal that will make sweeping changes to how young people use Instagram and Facebook. Meta reaching a settlement with 48 states, ending a federal case claiming the company used its technology and social media platforms to entice, engage, and ultimately ensnare youth and teens.
2: A military judge ruled today that the self-proclaimed mastermind of the 9/11 attacks, Khalid Sheikh Mohammed, will stand trial in June of 2028. He was captured in 2003 and has been held in Guantanamo since 2005. The annual Tomatina Festival took place in Spain today, bringing up to 20,000 participants to paint the town red and overripe tomatoes. This is ABC News.
6: It's game day. Are your moderate to severe Crohn's disease or ulcerative colitis symptoms keeping you from the action? Skyrizi, risankizumab Riza, could help you get back to the game. Skyrizi is proven to help people feel significant symptom relief, achieve remission,